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10: Fireworks, flyovers, and thunderstorms. But those storms delayed the D.C. celebration. It did not stop them.
11: We're going to make it bigger, better, stronger, and we're going to love it even more. And I just want to thank you. And the inconvenience of lightning can do that, but lightning will never stop you.
10: President Trump last night. And Super Typhoon Bavi is bearing down on Guam and the Northern Mariana Islands with a monster storm of 180-mile-an-hour winds.
12: In the Western Pacific, Guam and the rest of the Mariana Islands are under a typhoon warning. Super Typhoon Bavi is a dangerous storm equivalent to a Category 5 hurricane in the Atlantic Basin. The worst of the storm is expected to be north of Guam, but conditions will continue to deteriorate overnight on all the islands.
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13: That wants you to believe that he is a faith-based Christian pastor, Texas moderate, all right? This is not who he actually is. And you need to know exactly what his record shows. And it's something very different. In fact, he is a hardcore radical progressive activist who actually uses Christianity as a vehicle for his left-wing politics. And he's so extreme, he's not even a moderate in California, much less Texas. Now, his campaign site says he's a, quote, Presbyterian seminarian, and that his faith leads him to, quote, reject Christian nationalism while supporting a democracy that protects people regardless of religion, race, gender, sexual orientation, and other offenses. Now, I got that from Tallarico for Texas. So if you don't like what I just read for you, go read it there. You don't believe me, go read it there yourself. Now, let me just introduce you to some of the crazy things that he's actually said. And we're going to start at the top of the list for me. And that is, well, this one really is number one. The guy who claims he's like this pastor said, and I'm quoting, God is non-binary. Yeah. Tallarico, the Democratic candidate in Texas for the Senate, said, in my faith, God is non-binary. He said it during debates over a Texas bill that required student athletes to compete according to biological sex. That is now.

0: Twin Cities weather. I'm Corey Hartman. For tonight, slight chance of a thunderstorm, otherwise clearing out in a low around 68. Mostly sunny for Monday, highs near 88, 88 again Tuesday. Thunderstorm chances return Tuesday night and Wednesday. Wednesday's high 83. That's weather on Twin Cities News Talk, AM 1130. Right now, it's 82.
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1: President Trump will meet with Ukrainian President Volodymyr Zelensky at the summit. A senior U.S. official says that discussions will center on the urgency to end the war and that the president will likely also follow up with Russian President Vladimir Putin as well.
2: Attendees of the summit also expected to address the U.S.-Israel-Iran conflict. The round of 16 of the World Cup in Norway defeated Brazil on Sunday 2-1. Norway will now take on the winner of tonight's matchup between Mexico and England. Tomorrow, Portugal takes on Spain at 3 p.m. Eastern time, and then it's the United States and Belgium at 8 p.m. Eastern. And this is the war with Iran has claimed the life of another U.S. service member. The U.S. Navy calling off the search for one of five service members who were aboard an MH-60S helicopter that went down in the Arabian Sea. The other four were rescued. 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
3: This is just showing you how tough it is to negotiate with Iran right now, because there's clearly a civil war that is taking place within the country. Now, what is happening right now is some of the country's most influential hardline clerics. Now, these are the radical clerics, the extremists. They have come out and publicly now called for the assassination of President Donald Trump. That's not all. They've also called for the assassination of the Israeli Prime Minister, Benjamin Netanyahu. Now, the statements have intensified the already soaring tensions in the Middle East and has raised fresh concerns among intelligence and counterterrorism officials about the potential for politically or religiously motivated violence. Now, this is also a perfect example of why it has been so hard to get a deal done, because while you're negotiating with one part of Iran's leadership, all of a sudden you find out that the other side inside the country is literally trying to undo it in real time. It's the reason why you see some people that are trying to actually attack and others are trying to actually get a deal done. And then you really don't even know half the time who the other side really is if you're on the outside looking in. The religious clerics have made it known they're angry and they don't like any deal being done. Now, right now, according to multiple reports, members of Iran's cleric establishment actually issued a declaration describing the killing of Trump and Netanyahu as a religious duty for anyone capable of carrying it out. The declaration reportedly characterizes Trump as the, quote, criminal American president, and Netanyahu as the wicked prime minister, quote unquote. Now, this is language that has drawn widespread international condemnation, but that doesn't really hold any weight in Iran among the religious, well, radical clerics. Now, these statements are significant because they come from figures with actually considerable religious influence inside Iran's political system. While not every cleric speaks for the Iranian government, the country's religious leadership and political leadership, well, they are deeply, deeply, deeply intertwined. Analysts say rhetoric from senior clerics can carry substantial weight among hardline supporters, even if it does not constitute an official military order. Sometimes the cleric's words can be even more powerful than a military order based on history. Now, the calls reportedly come amid intensified internal fighting, a civil war, divisions inside of Iran, following the death of the former supreme leader, Soleimani, and ongoing negotiations between the Iranian officials, who are being undermined by the clerics, and the United States of America. Now, some factions within Iran, they claim they favor diplomacy in hopes of easing the economic pressure. Others, this would be the clerics included, argue that compromise represents weakness.

0: 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Now, here's the man who's been recognized as radio's best. The recipient of not one, but two prestigious Marconi Awards for his broadcast excellence. The one and only, Bill Cunningham.
1: Second hour of the Bill Cunningham Show, Sunday night in America. My name is Dan Carroll, in for Bill Cunningham, taking the day off, enjoying the festivities this weekend, I'm sure. So it is my privilege and my honor to be here for the Great American. Great first hour. A lot of calls. Covered a lot of ground. 866-647-7337. You know, there was a moment last night during the, I guess you'd call it the rain delay, in the lead up to Trump's speech at the National Mall. The weather got bad. I guess there was some lightning in the area, and so they decided it was best if everyone clear out of there and seek some shelter. Well, one of the places that provided shelter was the Food and Drug Administration. They've got a big building there in D.C. And they said, you know what? We'll open the doors and people can come in and hang out here and wait for the weather to clear. And then when it's clear, we can all go back outside. And so when all these people went into the building there with the United States Department of Agriculture, the crowd broke out in song. And it sounded like this. Danny Boy, let's hear cut number two.

0: Twin Cities weather. I'm Corey Hartman. For tonight, slight chance of a thunderstorm, otherwise clearing out in a low around 68. Mostly sunny for Monday, highs near 88, 88 again Tuesday. Thunderstorm chances return Tuesday night and Wednesday. Wednesday's high 83. That's weather on Twin Cities News Talk, AM 1130. Right now, it's 80.
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3: 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So if you've been tossing and turning at night, would enjoy a

Charlie Kirk's parents expected to attend a key hearing on Monday for the man accused in his killing, Tyler Robinson. 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

0: Twin Cities weather. I'm Corey Hartman. For tonight, slight chance of a thunderstorm, otherwise clearing out in a low around 68. Mostly sunny for Monday, highs near 88, 88 again Tuesday. Thunderstorm chances return Tuesday night and Wednesday. Wednesday's high 83. That's weather on Twin Cities News Talk, AM 1130. Currently 78 degrees.
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1: Twin Cities weather. I'm Corey Hartman. For tonight, slight chance of a thunderstorm, otherwise clearing out in a low around 68. Mostly sunny for Monday, highs near 88, 88 again Tuesday. Thunderstorm chances return Tuesday night and Wednesday. Wednesday's high 83. That's weather on Twin Cities News Talk, AM 1130.
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9: NATO summit. 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
10: President Trump will meet with Ukrainian President Volodymyr Zelensky at the summit. A senior U.S. official says the discussions will center on the urgency to end the war and that the president will likely also follow up with Russian President Vladimir Putin as well.
9: Attendees at the summit also expected to address the U.S.-Israel-Iran conflict. Officials say a masked man opened fire at a family barbecue near New York's Coney Island.

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13: A funeral underway for Iran's slain leader. I'm Sue Guzman, Fox News. With U.S.-Iran ceasefire talks on hold, Iran is holding a days-long funeral for its former supreme leader, Ayatollah Ali Khamenei, who was killed in the first hours of Operation Epic Fury. The unfolding episode as President Trump tells supporters how he rebuilt America's military on the nation's 250th anniversary in a speech. Fox's Trey Yingston, Tel Aviv, Israel, has more.
14: It comes as President Trump addressed the nation, talking about the U.S. military and the work of U.S. forces during Operation Epic Fury.
15: We've had tremendous success. You look at Venezuela, you look at Iran, we wiped it out, wiped out their military.
14: The president's remarks come as indirect talks between the United States and Iran move forward. The ceasefire between these two countries remains in place as regional leaders have expressed the importance of continuing the memorandum of understanding. Despite the diplomatic progress, the funeral for Iran's late supreme leader, the Ayatollah Khamenei, has been a large display of Iranian propaganda as delegations from around the world traveled to Tehran to participate. The funeral will continue until July 9th with millions of Iranians participating.
13: And India sent a delegation to the funeral, noticeably absent from his father's funeral, Iran's new supreme leader, Mojtaba Khamenei. Millions of Iranians taking part in the funeral procession for the supreme state leader who passed away. Anger against America evident as thousands chanted death to America, death to Israel. Israeli Prime Minister Benjamin Netanyahu telling Fox News.
16: Deal or no deal, as long as I'm prime minister, Iran will not have nuclear weapons.
13: Netanyahu will join Fox and Friends Monday morning in the 7 a.m. hour to discuss possible White House visit after President Trump's trip to the NATO summit. And the conflict has apparently claimed the life of another U.S. service member, the Navy suspending the search Sunday for one of five service members aboard a helicopter that crashed into the Arabian Sea. 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
2: 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Heat wave on the East Coast.
17: Please set your thermostats to 78 degrees.
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13: On the field pitch Monday night,
14: FIFA announced that its judicial body was suspending the ban, something it also did with Portugal's Cristiano Ronaldo at the start of the World Cup. President Trump posting about it on Truth Social, thanking FIFA for, quote, doing what was right and reversing a great injustice. Greg Thompson, Fox News.
13: U.S. faces Belgium on Monday. Russia launching a series of deadly missile and drone attacks on the Ukrainian capital of Kyiv early Monday, leaving at least 7 people dead and 34 wounded. It's the second major assault against Ukraine's capital in less than a week, and hours after Ukraine's president Volodymyr Zelensky warned of another large-scale attack that was imminent. Explosions echoing across the city as civilians sought shelter in metro stations. President Trump expected to discuss the war with Ukraine President Zelensky during his visit to Turkey for the NATO summit. The president continues to press Congress to pass the Save America Act to crack down on voter fraud. The bill already passed in the House but failed in the Senate. House Oversight Committee Chair James Comer telling Fox's The Big Weekend Show, both sides need to link up.
20: Leader Thune needs to tell us what they can pass in the Senate. I mean, surely to goodness, we as Republicans can agree that you should have to show a valid ID to vote.
13: President Trump calling on the GOP to do away with the filibuster to get it across the finish line. Democrats strongly oppose the SAVE Act, arguing that requiring voter ID amounts to a voter suppression tactic, one that they say could disenfranchise tens of millions of eligible American citizens. Super Typhoon Bavi has made landfall on Guam in the Northern Mariana Islands with its expected 100-mile-an-hour winds. It comes after the region is still recovering from another typhoon in April. I'm Sue Guzman.
22: Twin Cities weather. I'm Corey Hartman. For tonight, slight chance of a thunderstorm, otherwise clearing out in a low around 68. Mostly sunny for Monday, highs near 88, 88 again Tuesday. Thunderstorm chances return Tuesday night and Wednesday. Wednesday's high 83. That's weather on Twin Cities News Talk, AM 1130. Currently 75 degrees.
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1: Twin Cities weather. I'm Corey Hartman. For tonight, slight chance of a thunderstorm, otherwise clearing out in a low around 68. Mostly sunny for Monday, highs near 88, 88 again Tuesday. Thunderstorm chances return Tuesday night and Wednesday. Wednesday's high 83. That's weather on Twin Cities News Talk, AM 1130. Currently 75 degrees.
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6: Fox News, I'm Ted Lindner. Millions of Iranians taking part in the funeral procession for the country's late supreme leader. Anger against America evident as thousands chanted death to America and death to Israel. Israeli Prime Minister Benjamin Netanyahu, though, telling Fox this weekend,
7: deal or no deal, as long as I'm prime minister, Iran will not have nuclear weapons.
6: Netanyahu will join Fox and Friends later this morning in the 7 a.m. Eastern time hour to discuss a possible White House visit after President Trump's trip to the NATO summit. This is the war with Iran, claims the life of another U.S. service member. The U.S. Navy called off the search Sunday for one of five service members who were aboard an MH-60S helicopter that went down in the Arabian Sea. The other four were rescued. No name on the missing service member yet. In the round of 16 of the World Cup, Norway defeated Brazil Sunday 2-1. Norway will now take on England, who defeated in Mexico Sunday night 3-2. Portugal takes on Spain at 3 p.m. Eastern time later today, and the United States and Belgium at 8 p.m. Eastern. 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
9: Here's our next emerging artist, Paul Williams from Maplewood, Minnesota. 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

0: In this edition of the Marketers Report, Chris Epple, head of marketing for the Americas, Harman JBL, weighs in on the importance of audio.
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8: Channing, death to America. U.S.-Iran talks are on pause for the funeral. Regardless of that, Israeli Prime Minister Bibi Netanyahu telling Fox,
9: deal or no deal, as long as I'm prime minister, Iran will not have nuclear weapons.
8: Israeli Prime Minister Netanyahu is set to join Fox and Friends later this morning in our 7 a.m. Eastern time hour to discuss a possible White House visit after President Trump's trip to the NATO summit. This is the conflict with Iran claimed the life of another U.S. service member this weekend. The U.S. Navy calling off the search Sunday for one of five service members who were aboard an MH-60S helicopter that went down in the Arabian Sea. The other four were rescued. No name yet on the missing service member. Fireworks in the sky and political fireworks from the president this weekend as America celebrated its 250th birthday in the nation's capital.
10: No people have done more good, shown more courage, made more progress, righted more injustice, or achieved more greatness than you, the American people.
8: President Trump praising the nation as the crowning achievement of human history.
10: The most extraordinary, most exceptional, most incredible nation ever to exist on the face of the earth.
8: The speech delayed a bit because of thunderstorms in the area, but in the speech he honored veterans and also took aim at political opponents that he called communists and again insisted that Congress must pass the Save America Act voting bill. And Super Typhoon Bobby has made landfall on Guam and the Northern Mariana Islands, a U.S. territory. This comes as the region is still recovering from another destructive cyclone that struck in April. The powerful storm system marked with fierce howling winds and lashing rains. A typhoon warning remains in effect as the island braces for damaging wind gusts up to 100 miles an hour. 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
15: Year-old NATO alliance appears to be more fragile than ever. President Trump has publicly doubted its value to the United States and expressed anger at what he sees as a lack of support.
16: I just want loyalty. You know, we're so loyal to them. We're always fighting for them. We have thousands of troops all over Europe.
15: He's also demanded European countries invest more in their militaries. The Pentagon is reassessing its transatlantic deployments. This week's summit will see NATO Secretary General Mark Rutte and others attempt to convince President Trump that Europe is paying its way and that the alliance is good for all its members. Jonathan Savage, Fox News.
8: President Trump continuing to press Congress to pass the Save America Act to crack down on voter fraud. The bill already passed the House but failed in the Senate. House Oversight Committee Chair James Comer tells Fox's The Big Weekend Show both sides need to link up.
17: Leader Thune needs to tell us what they can pass in the Senate. I mean, surely to goodness, we as Republicans can agree that you should have to show a valid ID to vote.
8: Senate Majority Leader John Thune has said Republicans don't have the votes to pass it, but the president's calling on the GOP to do away with the filibuster to get it across the finish line. Democrats strongly oppose the SAVE Act. They claim that requiring voter ID amounts to a voter suppression tactic that Democrats claim could disenfranchise tens of millions of eligible American citizens. And a severe flooding threat for portions of the Northeast.
18: Millions across the Northeast are bracing for flooding. Up to 8 inches of rain could drench areas between Delaware and Connecticut by Tuesday. Rain could fall at rates up to 2 inches an hour. Places from Philadelphia to Virginia are also bracing for strong winds and hail. The storms follow days of record heat. At least 25 deaths are being blamed on the soaring temperatures. Many of those victims were in New Jersey.
8: Fox's Marion Rafferty. I'm Ted.
19: Twin Cities weather. I'm Corey Hartman. For tonight, slight chance of a thunderstorm, otherwise clearing out in a low around 68. Mostly sunny for Monday, highs near 88, 88 again Tuesday. Thunderstorm chances return Tuesday night and Wednesday. Wednesday's high 83. That's weather on Twin Cities News Talk, AM 1130. It's 73 at our studios.
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1: Twin Cities weather. I'm Corey Hartman. For tonight, slight chance of a thunderstorm, otherwise clearing out in a low around 68. Mostly sunny for Monday, highs near 88, 88 again Tuesday. Thunderstorm chances return Tuesday night and Wednesday. Wednesday's high 83. That's weather on Twin Cities News Talk, AM 1130. 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
9: Super Typhoon Bavi is a dangerous storm equivalent to a Category 5 storm in the Atlantic Basin. The worst of it is expected to be north of Guam, but conditions will continue to deteriorate overnight on all the islands. This comes as people are living without power and adequate shelter following Super Typhoon Sinlaku in April.
8: Fox Weather meteorologist Melanie Black. Speaker Mike Johnson says the House will pass the Save America Act, which requires proof of citizenship to register to vote. Republican Congressman Jason Smith of Missouri telling Fox.
10: We have only 20 legislative days between now and September 30th. We have to get the job done.
8: Democrats say the measure will disenfranchise eligible voters who don't have easy access to passports or certain birth certificates. 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
6: Gathering for a state funeral in Iran. I'm Sue Guzman, Fox News. With U.S.-Iran ceasefire talks on hold, Iran is holding a days-long funeral for its former supreme leader, Ayatollah Ali Khamenei, who was killed in the first hours of Operation Epic Fury. This unfolding as President Trump tells supporters how he rebuilt America's military on the nation's 250th anniversary in a speech. Fox's Trey Yingston, Tel Aviv, Israel, with more.
7: It comes as President Trump addressed the nation, talking about the U.S. military and the work of U.S. forces during Operation Epic Fury.
8: We've had tremendous success. You look at Venezuela, you look at Iran, we wiped it out, wiped out their military.
7: The president's remarks come as indirect talks between the United States and Iran move forward. The ceasefire between these two countries remains in place as regional leaders have expressed the importance of continuing the memorandum of understanding. Despite the diplomatic progress, the funeral for Iran's late supreme leader, the Ayatollah Khamenei, has been a large display of Iranian propaganda as delegations from around the world traveled to Tehran to participate. The funeral will continue until July 9th, with millions of Iranians participating.
6: Noticeably absent from his father's funeral, Iran's new supreme leader, Mojtaba Khamenei. Millions of Iranians taking part in the funeral procession for the country's state supreme leader. Anger against America evident as thousands chanted, "Death to America, death to Israel." Israeli Prime Minister Benjamin Netanyahu telling Fox News,
9: "Deal or no deal, as long as I'm prime minister, Iran will not have nuclear weapons."
6: Netanyahu will join Fox and Friends this morning in the 7 a.m. hour to discuss a possible White House visit after President Trump's trip to the NATO summit. The conflict has apparently claimed the life of another U.S. service member. The Navy suspended the search Sunday for one of five service members aboard a helicopter that crashed into the Arabian Sea. Four others were rescued. 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
6: Our forward faller and Balogun to get his red card suspension lifted and allow the Star to be on the field pitch Monday night.
7: FIFA announced that its judicial body was suspending the ban, something it also did with Portugal's Cristiano Ronaldo at the start of the World Cup. President Trump posting about it on Truth Social, thanking FIFA for, quote, doing what was right and reversing a great injustice. Greg Thompson, Fox News.
6: U.S. facing Belgium this evening. Russia launching a series of deadly missile and drone attacks on the Ukrainian capital of Kyiv early Monday, leaving at least 10 people dead and 46 wounded. Explosions echoing across the city as civilians sought shelter in metro stations. This is the second major assault against Ukraine's capital in less than a week. President Trump is expected to discuss the war with Ukraine's President Zelensky during his visit to Turkey for the NATO summit on Tuesday. And after severe damaging weekend thunderstorms, the northeast and mid-Atlantic are now facing the threat of dangerous flash flooding as slow-moving storms are moving through.
15: Millions across the northeast are bracing for flooding. Up to 8 inches of rain could drench areas between Delaware and Connecticut by Tuesday. Rain could fall at rates up to 2 inches an hour. Places from Philadelphia to Virginia are also bracing for strong winds and hail. The storms follow days of record heat. At least 25 deaths are being blamed on the soaring temperatures. Many of those victims were in New Jersey.
6: Fox's Marianne Rafferty reporting. According to PowerOutage.us, more than 565,000 people are without power in the Northeast and Mid-Atlantic from the original storms, most of them in Pennsylvania, Michigan, New York, and New Jersey. And Super Typhoon Bavi has made landfall in Guam in the northern Mariana Islands with expected 100-mile-an-hour winds. That region still recovering from another devastating typhoon in April. I'm Sue Guzman. This
16: Twin Cities weather. I'm Corey Hartman. For tonight, slight chance of a thunderstorm, otherwise clearing out in a low around 68. Mostly sunny for Monday, highs near 88, 88 again Tuesday. Thunderstorm chances return Tuesday night and Wednesday. Wednesday's high 83. That's weather on Twin Cities News Talk, AM 1130. 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
19: It's John Justice and Tuesday morning, the latest in artificial intelligence with David Gartenstein Ross's 630. And will the next example of fraud be found in the Minnesota Free Student Meals Program? 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
1: Twin Cities weather. I'm Corey Hartman. For tonight, slight chance of a thunderstorm, otherwise clearing out in a low around 68. Mostly sunny for Monday, highs near 88, 88 again Tuesday. Thunderstorm chances return Tuesday night and Wednesday. Wednesday's high 83. That's weather on Twin Cities News Talk, AM 1130. 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
8: Fox News, I'm Ted Linder. President Trump traveling to Turkey for the NATO summit. Fox's Alex Hogan.
9: President Trump will meet with Ukrainian President Volodymyr Zelensky at the summit. A senior U.S. official says the discussions will center on the urgency to end the war and that the president will likely also follow up with Russian President Vladimir Putin as well.
8: Attendees at the summit also expected to address the U.S.-Israel-Iran conflict. This is the war claimed the life of another U.S. service member. The U.S. Navy calling off the search for one of five service members Sunday who were aboard a MH-60S helicopter that went down in the Arabian Sea. The other four were rescued. No name yet on the missing service member. And in the round of 16 of the World Cup, Norway defeated Brazil Sunday 2-1. Norway will now take on England, who defeated Mexico Sunday night 3-2. The United States and Belgium play at 8 p.m. Eastern tonight. 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
11: The Israeli Prime Minister could be coming to Washington. I'm Ted Lindner, Fox News. This is this week in anger against the U.S. was on full display in Iran, though crowds at the funeral for the Ayatollah have been chanting death to America. U.S.-Iran talks are on pause for the funeral. Regardless of that, though, the Israeli Prime Minister, Bibi Netanyahu, telling Fox this weekend,
12: deal or no deal, as long as I'm Prime Minister, Iran will not have nuclear weapons.
11: Israeli Prime Minister Netanyahu is set to join Fox and Friends later this morning in the 7 a.m. hour Eastern time to discuss a possible visit at the White House after President Trump's trip to the NATO summit. This is the war claimed the life of another U.S. service member. The U.S. Navy calling off the search for one of five service members Sunday who were aboard an MH-60S helicopter that went down in the Arabian Sea. The other four rescued, no name yet on the missing service member. Fireworks in the sky and political fireworks from the president Saturday night.
13: No people have done more good, shown more courage, made more progress, righted more injustice, or achieved more greatness than you, the American people.
11: This at America's 250th birthday celebration in Washington, D.C. on Saturday night. President Trump praised the nation as the crowning achievement of human history. He also took aim at political opponents he called communists and again insisted Congress must pass the Save America Act voting bill. And a dangerous typhoon putting people on Guam and the Northern Mariana Islands on high alert.
14: Super Typhoon Bavi is a dangerous storm equivalent to a Category 5 storm in the Atlantic Basin. The worst of it is expected to be north of Guam, but conditions will continue to deteriorate overnight on all the islands. This comes as people are living without power and adequate shelter following Super Typhoon Sinlaku in April.
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11: World leaders preparing to gather in Ankara, Turkey for NATO's annual summit. Fox's Jonathan Savage will be there as well.
17: The 77-year-old NATO alliance appears to be more fragile than ever. President Trump has publicly doubted its value to the United States and expressed anger at what he sees as a lack of support.
18: I just want loyalty. You know, we're so loyal to them. We're always fighting for them. We have thousands of troops all over Europe.
17: He's also demanded European countries invest more in their militaries. The Pentagon is reassessing its transatlantic deployments. This week's summit will see NATO Secretary General Mark Rutte and others attempt to convince President Trump that Europe is paying its way and that the alliance is good for all its members. Jonathan Savage, Fox News.
11: Russia launching a series of deadly missile and drone attacks on the Ukrainian capital of Kyiv this morning, leaving at least 10 people dead, 46 wounded. Explosions echoed across the city as civilians sought shelter in metro stations. It's a second major assault against Ukraine's capital in less than a week. President Trump expected to discuss the war with Ukraine President Zelensky during his visit to Turkey for the NATO summit. After severe damaging weekend thunderstorms, the Northeast and Mid-Atlantic now facing the threat of dangerous flash flooding as slow-moving storms move through.
19: Millions across the Northeast are bracing for flooding. Up to 8 inches of rain could drench areas between Delaware and Connecticut by Tuesday. Rain could fall at rates up to 2 inches an hour. Places from Philadelphia to Virginia are also bracing for strong winds and hail. The storms follow days of record heat. At least 25 deaths are being blamed on the soaring temperatures. Many of those victims were in New Jersey.
11: Fox's Marion Rafferty. According to PowerOutage.us, more than 565,000 people are without power in the Northeast and Mid-Atlantic from the storms, most of them in the states of Pennsylvania, Michigan, New Jersey, and New York. I'm Ted Lindner. This is Fox News.
20: Twin Cities weather, it's going to be warm and a little muggy again today. Partly cloudy, 88 in the Twin Cities. Tonight down to 69. Tomorrow, mostly cloudy. Scattered showers or a thunderstorm possible. High of 89. More thunderstorms tomorrow night into Wednesday. I'm meteorologist Sean Cable on Twin Cities News Talk AM 1130. Currently, it's 71.
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21: 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Heat wave on the East Coast.
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0: Twin Cities weather, it's going to be warm and a little muggy again today. Partly cloudy, 88 in the Twin Cities. Tonight down to 69. Tomorrow, mostly cloudy. Scattered showers or a thunderstorm possible. High of 89, more thunderstorms tomorrow night into Wednesday. I'm meteorologist Sean Cable on Twin Cities News Talk AM 1130. Currently it's 71.
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7: Fox News. I'm Sue Guzman. President Trump traveling to Turkey today for the NATO summit. Fox's Alex Hogan reports.
8: President Trump will meet with Ukrainian President Volodymyr Zelensky at the summit. A senior U.S. official says the discussions will center on the urgency to end the war and that the president will likely also follow up with Russian President Vladimir Putin as well.
7: Attendees at the summit also expected to address the U.S.-Israel-Iran conflict. Officials say a masked man opened fire at a family barbecue near New York's Coney Island Beach over this weekend, wounding 8 people. Mayor Zora Mamdani with reaction.
9: There is no place for this kind of violence in our city. We will not tolerate it, and we will fight it with every single tool at our disposal.
7: One of the victims in critical condition, the suspect still at large. And Erica Kirk and Charlie Kirk's parents expected to attend a key hearing today for the man accused of his killing, Tyler Robinson. 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
7: Thanks for spending time with us. Welcome into Monday. It is time now for the Mic Drop with this morning's Mike Gavin.
8: Good morning. We've got a couple stories about people whose lack of skills led to a lot of embarrassment. We start in New Jersey, where, according to police, a 23-year-old was found trespassing at night at a local pool. The young man was easy to find and catch because apparently he'd gotten himself onto a platform in the pool and was stuck, not knowing how to swim. A photo posted by the Fairlawn Police Department shows an officer rowing out to rescue the man as he's standing arms folded on the platform. The department used it as a chance to jokingly remind residents that if you're going to trespass at a pool, it's at least helpful to know how to swim. Commenters couldn't help but laugh, but some locals pointed out that the water at this end of the pool was no more than 3 or 4 feet deep. So probably could have made it to shore.
9: 23 years old?
8: Yeah.
9: Can't swim.
8: No, I guess not.
9: But wanders into the community pool area.
8: Yes.
9: To do what exactly?
8: I don't know.
9: Nighttime?
8: And I don't know how he got there in the first place. That's what people were asking. Yeah. Like, look, if you can't swim and you're worried about the 3 and 4 foot deep water, then how did you get there? And then why didn't you just leave the way you came in?
9: Yeah.
8: I don't understand.
9: Puzzling. And he's standing there. The photo police released has him standing there with his arms folded.
8: Yeah.
9: I think he's disappointed in himself.
8: It's so funny because his face is blacked out, so you can't see what his... But you have to... Just his body posture makes it look like that he's just... Yeah, he's just having the worst possible day.
9: He's just completely defeated.
8: Yeah.
9: By this embarrassing encounter.
8: His legs are kind of tucked inward almost, and he's, almost like trying to almost kind of disappear into the ground almost, it looks like.
9: Like, this looks like one of the biggest personal failures of his life. He didn't even have a good time on this little roll of the dice he did.
8: No good stories to tell at the end of this or anything. And while being good at playing fantasy football is not as important a life skill as swimming, for example, it can turn out to be a lot more embarrassing. As another NFL season looms, the last punishments for fantasy football losers continue to be doled out, and one was on public display over the holiday weekend. Viral video taken from a 4th of July parade showed a float rolling down the street, clad in both football and patriotic decorations, and with a large banner attached that read, "I suck at fantasy football." On top of the trailer was a man in a yellow tank top that said "loser" on the back. The man had a microphone and took a question from someone in the crowd who asked curiously, "Who was your quarterback?" The fantasy loser couldn't remember who his QB was, confirming to the crowd why he ended up in last place.
9: There you go.
8: Come on, bud. I mean, again, a lot of people gave him credit, and I give a lot of these people credit for sort of following through with these kind of wacky things. Again, I guess as these punishments go, this one probably, not really towards the end of the worst ones, I wouldn't think.
9: Right.
8: There were some worst ones, definitely, we've talked about before.
9: Creative, nonetheless. Took a good amount of effort.
8: Yes.
9: Here to get him in a 4th of July parade, you know, being dragged on some trailer.
8: Yeah. You can tell these are younger people doing this kind of thing. Like, in my league, with people of my age, like, none of us have the energy or the time to do this kind of thing.
9: Yeah.
8: You can tell these are people in, like, their 20s, like, maybe just out of college, who are spending all this time. Do they have to don this whole float with all these different football decorations and everything? So, good for them.
9: Just out of curiosity, who was your fantasy football QB last year?
8: Well, you know, that's the thing, Gordon, because, again, probably because of my age, I kind of forgot who it was. as I was making fun of this guy, I was like, ooh, could I actually remember who mine was? And I actually can't remember who mine was. Maybe Patrick Mahomes, but don't quote me on that.
9: Thanks, Mike. 13 minutes in front of the hour.
0: Man, I love this place. I've been surfing here since I was a kid. Now, seeing my grandson out on the water, it means everything to me. Watching him and taking in the blue waves, the sea breeze, the blurry horizon.
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9: Hey, glad you're with us. Welcome into Monday. The Trump administration is officially out with its first ever federal investment account for kids that aims to help the next generation of Americans build a nest egg. Coinciding with the nation's 250th anniversary, parents can now start contributing to the so-called Trump accounts. As of Saturday, they were open for enrollment since tax season. Also on Saturday, the Treasury Department began depositing $1,000 in seed money into the accounts of eligible newborns. Trump accounts are free, tax-deferred investment accounts for kids, similar to custodial brokerage accounts and individual retirement accounts. At first, the accounts worked like a custodial brokerage. That is, parents can open them up on behalf of their children and act as custodians of the accounts until the child turns 18. During this so-called growth stage, parents, friends, even employers can contribute up to a combined $5,000 per year into the investment accounts. 8 minutes now in front of the hour on this morning. Once again, here's Dom Savino.
16: And now, the three big things you need to know. Number one.
18: Officials in New Jersey say at least 25 people died from the heat over the holiday weekend after the East Coast experienced days of triple-digit temperatures. State Health Commissioner Dr. Raynard Washington.
19: Unfortunately, many of these individuals were found in homes without air conditioning. A few were outside of their residence, some on the street, and some even in parked cars.
18: That's in part because some 300,000 people lost power statewide after the heat wave produced stunt thunderstorms with 80-mile-an-hour wind gusts.
16: Number two.
18: National Guard members on patrol in Memphis have shot and killed a man who turned towards the soldiers with a gun. Officials say the guardsmen had been chasing after the man after responding to reports of gunshots. The guard members are part of a task force created by President Trump last year to monitor the city.
16: Number three.
18: In Iran's capital, large crowds of mourners chanted death to America and death to Israel during the funeral procession for the assassinated Ayatollah. He was killed by a U.S. airstrike at the start of the war. Peace talks between the two nations remain on hold until after the burial this week. The U.S. men's soccer team will take the field at full strength for tonight's round of 16 World Cup match against Belgium. That's after FIFA lifted the one-game suspension handed to America's top goal scorer, for Lauren Balogun, following his red card in America's last match. Teammate Christian Pulisic.
20: He's obviously super happy, man. This is what exactly you want to be able to play in games like this. You know, it was just a big smile on his face and all of ours for him. He deserves it.
18: The reinstatement came after President Trump reportedly called FIFA's president to discuss the suspension. Well, there's a mystery gripping one Bay Area neighborhood.
21: And we don't know who the person is and what he's doing, but he is the Great Drain Robber.
18: That's right. The Great Drain Robber. Residents in San Francisco's Bernal Heights neighborhood say a thief has been stealing sewer drain covers in the middle of the night. One of the many reasons locals are stressed about all this, victims are responsible for replacing the $20 covers.
9: Oh, man. These are big. They strike me as like heavy type things, too, to be collecting these types of things.
18: Generally, I guess you sort of get the rhythm down to it. You pop the top a little bit.
9: Oh, my goodness.
18: Hit the gym a little bit. Maybe you're good to go.
9: What is the deal? What? That? Really? Thanks, Dom. 6 minutes now in front of the hour.
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10: The Trump card beats the red card. I'm Chris Foster, Fox News. Team USA plays Belgium tonight at the World Cup soccer tournament with star striker Fellaini Balogun allowed to play, as of now at least. He was kicked out of the last match and suspended for this one after stepping on an opposing player's ankle. And Fox confirms President Trump asked the president of soccer's governing body, FIFA, Gianni Infantino, to review a decision.
11: Balogun has scored 3 of America's 10 goals at this World Cup and is its only player with more than one. But after being given a controversial red card in the round of 32, the rules said he would have to sit out the next game and that there was no way to appeal it. With 30 hours until the match against Belgium, though, FIFA announced that its judicial body was suspending the ban, President Trump posting about it on Truth Social, thanking FIFA for, quote, doing what was right and reversing a great injustice.
10: Fox's Greg Thompson. The Royal Belgian Football Association now is reportedly appealing that reversal. The game in Seattle starts at 5 Pacific, 8 Eastern. President Trump on Truth Social says he personally overturned a decision to cancel Saturday night's 4th of July celebration on the National Mall in D.C. because of storms. He gave his speech and the fireworks went off late after the gates reopened and people were allowed back in. It's a funeral procession in Iran's capital for the supreme leader killed on the first day of U.S.-Israel airstrikes in February.
12: Hundreds of thousands of Iranians gathered in the streets of Tehran today and over the weekend as they mourn the loss of the late supreme leader, the Ayatollah Khamenei. This entire event will last until July 9th. It's included a variety of processions and visits by foreign delegations from countries like Saudi Arabia and Oman.
10: It's Fox's Trey Yingst in Tel Aviv, Israel. At least 11 people are reported killed in waves of Russian missile and drone strikes in Ukraine's capital, Kyiv. Ukraine's President Zelensky had warned of a large-scale attack was imminent. Another 60 people are reported injured, and emergency workers are looking for survivors or bodies in the rubble of high-rise residential buildings that took direct hits in 2 locations. 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
13: Twin Cities weather, it's going to be warm and a little muggy again today. Partly cloudy, 88 in the Twin Cities. Tonight down to 69. Tomorrow, mostly cloudy. Scattered showers or a thunderstorm possible. High of 89. More thunderstorms tomorrow night into Wednesday. I'm meteorologist Sean Cable on Twin Cities News Talk AM 1130. Currently, it's 71.
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15: Hey, good Monday morning across the board. Everything is light and vibe and easy going. Just be mindful that we're hoping by sometime today, eastbound 494 is off-ramp closure to the Lindale Avenue will reopen. 94, it's in the clear.
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20: Serious injury crashes happen every day on Columbus streets. The impact of a crash has a damaging ripple effect. Physical health issues, permanent disabilities such as hearing loss, dependence on others for daily tasks like using the bathroom, psychological trauma from witnessing the crash. 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
3: Monday, July 6, 2026, I'm Mike Emanuel. In many ways, this is not your grandfather's Democratic Party. Democratic Socialists are winning, with one now serving as New York City mayor, and others taking out more traditional Democrats in primaries.
4: Their goal is to turn this country into a socialist nation, and sadly, really counter to our values, the values of freedom, of liberty, of pursuit of happiness.
1: And Lisa Brady. The housing landscape in the U.S. is shifting, with more young adults living with their parents for longer. And for some, it's a strategy.
5: It's much more expensive to live independently than it was, you know, 10, 15, 20 years ago. And so young adults are finding more creative solutions to prepare themselves for that next step.
6: And I'm David Marcus. I've got the final word on the Fox News Rundown.
3: The United States celebrated turning 250, and it was quite a bash. The fireworks show in Washington was nothing short of spectacular. And President Trump clearly enjoyed this moment in history.
7: At 250 years old, we may be the oldest constitutional republic on earth, but our country is just getting started because the best is yet to come.
3: In contrast, New York City Mayor Zoran Mamdani offered a very different vision, what critics say was dark and gloomy.
8: The powerful have always known their answer. America, in their view, is an arena of supremacy, where only a select few are allowed freedom, where not all are created equal.
3: Those very different perspectives are setting the stage for November's midterm elections, with Speaker Mike Johnson facing a fight to hold the House majority.
9: I've been out on the campaign trail countrywide, across coast to coast, every swing district, the blue states, red states, saying the same thing. There are many Mamdanis popping up, running for Congress around the country, and you better be very serious about this.
3: But for now, there seemed to be a moment of unity as millions of Americans celebrated a 250th birthday, and many from immigrant backgrounds celebrating the blessings of this country.
4: My district of Staten Island in southern Brooklyn in New York City is home to many veterans, service members.
3: New York Congresswoman Nicole Malliotakis.
4: We have a Coast Guard station as well as Fort Hamilton Army Base. And it was fantastic to see the community come together, a community of civil servants, police, firefighters, first responders, teachers. They all came together to celebrate this amazing milestone. And being that we're right on New York Harbor, we had front row seats to the spectacular fireworks show as well as the naval parade earlier in the day. And it was just a beautiful display of American pride. It was really, honestly, one of the coolest things I've ever seen. You know, I'm always marching in our local parade on 4th of July, which is also a fantastic event. But I thought that the events were really, really something that all Americans can take such pride and joy to see how we've come together. And hopefully this unity lasts a little bit, right? I mean, we'll see.
3: Let's talk politics closer to home. We're seeing a noticeable surge of Democratic Socialist DSA candidates winning primaries and gaining ground within the Democratic Party, particularly in New York. As a Republican representing parts of New York City, what do you think is driving this shift?
4: Yeah, I think this is really what we're up against, right? When we talk about trying to move this country forward to preserve this country for the next 250 years, so generations can continue to experience the American dream. We have a fringe group of individuals, which is becoming larger in the Democrat Party. And their goal is to turn this country into a socialist nation. And sadly, really counter to our values, the values of freedom, of liberty, of pursuit of happiness, but also to pursue your own goals and who you want to be and what you want to do. You know, my mother fled communist Cuba. In communist Cuba, nobody has the ability to choose what they'll do. They're dictated by the government. They're all paid the same small, measly salary. They're treated as slaves. And they have to, you know, stand in line for rationed food. And they really don't know the freedoms and liberties that we enjoy here in the United States. And so I think that, you know, what makes this country so special is that people can come from around the world and pursue their dreams as long as they want to work hard and follow the rule of law. And sadly, there are those that believe that we should have no cops, no borders, no prisons, even that our military should be defunded. And they're socialists who are taking over the Democrat Party because the Democrats, who were the mainstream at one point, did not fight back. And so they're moving more and more to the left out of self-preservation, which is why we need to make sure Republicans keep control of the House in November.
3: Do these Democratic socialists make it virtually impossible to work across the aisle in Washington? And is the traditional moderate Democrat becoming an endangered species?
4: I think it's very difficult because they have very different goals, right? We want to preserve the American dream for future generations, including our freedoms and liberties, and they want to strip those freedoms and liberties. They think government knows best and want to mandate more. They want to tax you more, and they literally want to turn the country into the next Venezuela. This is, I think, a fight for the future of our country, and the Democrats, who we are seeing one by one being taken out in primaries by this socialist wing, you know, they all went along to get along, right? They all voted to keep our borders open. They all voted to defund certain law enforcement. They all voted for a massive $5 trillion tax hike. So, you know, the only real difference is that some of them are pro Israel. So at least they stand with our ally. But this socialist wing, one by one, is taking out those Democrats who all they did was cater to them. So that's why I say they should have stood up against them and fought the socialists from taking over the party, but they didn't do that. And therefore, now the Democrat Party has become the party of socialism. And I think people need to look at, you know, how socialism has been a failure everywhere it's been implemented and see, do they really want to have that model here?
3: New York City Mayor Zoran Mamdani just gave a major America 250 speech where he slammed ICE agents, criticized Elon Musk and oligarchs, pointing out what he sees as the nation's biggest flaws right before the 4th of July. It was a very dark speech. What's your reaction?
4: Well, I thought the speech was disgraceful. It was, you know, but I don't know that people should be surprised that somebody like him would give a speech like that. He focused on everything he dislikes about America instead of saying thank you. Thank you to this country who has given him the opportunity to become mayor of its largest city. Only in America can somebody come from Uganda and within 10 years of being a citizen, become the mayor of its largest city. And instead of saying thank you, he wanted to criticize America. And I think that is not just a missed opportunity for him as a politician, but I think it just shows his anti-American sentiment that is really underlying all these ridiculous policies that he has put forward that would be destructive to New York City. And being New York City, a large economic engine for the country, will then be destructive for the country. So, you know, look, he just campaigned and elected somebody to be the Democrat nominee who said she wiped her hands on the American flag. This is who we're dealing with, and I think we need to be vigilant and make sure that we are electing Republicans who are going to keep the House so these people are not in control of our federal government come next year.
3: All right, let's talk foreign policy. You just joined several of your colleagues in issuing a strong warning about reports that the United States might sell military jet engines to Turkey. For our listeners who might wonder why this matters to them, why are you so deeply concerned about this potential sale?
4: Well, look, I think people need to recognize here that Turkey is a NATO ally. However, under Erdogan's leadership, we have seen them act oftentimes adversarial. And what I mean by that is look at specific actions. He has aligned himself, Erdogan, with Russia, with Iran. They harbor Hamas leadership. They interfered in American counter-ISIS operations. They are the only NATO ally to not sanction Russia. These are terrible positions, not to mention they've called for the destruction of Israel. I mean, Erdogan specifically has called for the destruction of Israel. They conduct illegal military overflights above the Greek islands, so they are bullying another NATO ally, and they've been illegally occupying Cyprus. And so to give Erdogan our best technology, knowing his alliances there in that region and what he has done bullying our allies in the region, I think would be a very wrong approach. And so I've urged the Trump administration, as has others. Now this has become a bipartisan opposition. We're seeing more and more members coming out and warning and requesting that the administration does not sell our best jets, F-35s, to Turkey. And by the way, they're in violation of being in the F-35 program anyway, because they are using Russian equipment. And so that makes them ineligible to begin with. So, but all those other reasons I've listed make them a difficult country to work with. So, because I said they're duplicative, sometimes they're allies in many ways, but also we have to look at who they've aligned themselves and what they're doing outside of their obligations of NATO.
3: The NATO summit is happening Tuesday and Wednesday in Ankara, Turkey. Considering the foreign policy world we're living in right now, how high are the stakes for the summit and what needs to happen there?
4: I think it is obviously a very critical meeting. I mean, the president has put a lot into trying to reform NATO. I think it's interesting that they chose to do it in Turkey, the one country that has not joined the other NATO countries and sanctioning Russia, and also in a country that has called for the destruction of Israel at this particular time with the conflict that is taking place in the Middle East. With that said, I think the president is right in trying to reform NATO, pushing other countries to kick in more money, up to 5% of their GDP toward military expenditures. And we hope that we can come out of this with a unity, because there's been a little bit of rockiness somewhat with some of the NATO countries, and they haven't really contributed as much as they could or should as it relates to the war between Russia and Ukraine, and also our conflict with Iran right now, to ensure that they do not have a nuclear weapon. And we must support President Trump in his push to have a longer lasting peace deal in the Middle East.
3: We will follow that. Now, finally, Congresswoman, we have to talk about the biggest news in New York City over the weekend. Right in your backyard at Madison Square Garden, Taylor Swift and Travis Kelce tied the knot in a massive star-studded wedding. As a New York representative, how do you feel about the city hosting what is undoubtedly the biggest pop culture wedding of the decade?
4: Well, look, obviously, I wish the couple well. It was nice to have them in New York City. My only concern was that, you know, the added security that was needed, taking away from America 250. You have so many huge events throughout the city. And then you had the FIFA World Cup and the fan zones and the watch parties. Thankfully, everything went smoothly. Thank you to our NYPD, who did an amazing job. These men and women have been working 12-hour shifts to keep this city safe throughout all these events, including the wedding. And the only thing I say is I hope that Taylor Swift and Travis Kelce did reimburse the NYPD for the money it costs. It shouldn't be on the taxpayer to be paying for that added security. They need 130 officers just for their wedding alone to keep that perimeter safe. And it's not just the NYPD. It was the MTA police, the Amtrak police, a lot of coordination that was involved. But, you know, we have the greatest police department in the entire world. So proud of them. And I will say that we could use some more cops. We're down thousands of cops from where we were on September 11th, 2001. And as we mark the 25th anniversary of that tragedy, those terrorist attacks, we need to be vigilant and we need to have enough cops to keep our city safe. And so I think Commissioner Tisch is doing a great job. I hope our mayor reconsiders some of his positions toward the NYPD and gets them the resources and the tools they need to do their job as well.
3: Super busy time for the NYPD when you consider the Knicks just won the NBA championship. Exciting times in New York. Congresswoman Nicole Malliotakis of the great state of New York, thank you for your time. Have a wonderful week.
4: Great to be with you. Thank you.
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16: Good morning. We have no accidents and no delays. There's construction on 94 westbound from the River Falls exit to St. Croix Trail until the end of August. On 94 east.
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25: I'm Ted Lindner. This is the Fox News Rundown. President Trump will travel to Turkey on Monday for the NATO summit. It comes as he says the relationship between the U.S. and NATO allies is not reciprocal.
26: Ahead of the summit, the White House says that it's looking to what it calls a posture review of shifting the burden of Europe's defense to Europe. Britain's ambassador to the U.S. appeared on Fox saying that that's a message that the U.K. accepts.
25: Fox's Alex Hogan there at the White House. President Trump will also meet with Turkey's president. I'm Ted Lindner on the Fox News Rundown.
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28: Twin Cities weather, it's going to be warm and a little muggy again today. Partly cloudy, 88 in the Twin Cities. Tonight down to 69. Tomorrow, mostly cloudy. Scattered showers or a thunderstorm possible. High of 89, more thunderstorms tomorrow night into Wednesday. I'm meteorologist Sean Cable on Twin Cities News Talk AM 1130. Currently it's 71.
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16: Good morning. We have no accidents and no delays. There's construction on 94 westbound from the River Falls exit to St. Croix Trail until the end of August. On 94 eastbound, the exit ramp to westbound 394 is closed till the end of this month. I'm Maria Arnold, and that's your latest total traffic.
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9: Fox News, I'm CJ Papa. President Trump heads to Turkey later today to meet with NATO leaders, but first he rings the bells from the Oval Office at the New York Stock Exchange and NASDAQ, celebrating the July 4th launch of the Trump Accounts Program, a show of solidarity in Iran.
10: Hundreds of thousands of Iranians gathered in the streets of Tehran today and over the weekend as they mourn the loss of the late Supreme Leader, the Ayatollah Khamenei. This entire event will last until July 9th.
9: Fox's Trey Ings, Charlie Kirk's widow Erica, will be in the same courtroom today with the family of her husband's alleged killer, Tyler Robinson.
11: Prosecutors will begin laying out their case against 23-year-old Tyler Robinson for a preliminary hearing that will determine whether there is probable cause for this case to proceed to a trial.
9: Fox's Chanley Painter in Provo, Utah. 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
1: Nearly one in three young adults living at home with their parents. That's more than during the pandemic. 25.2 million

0: You know, it's hard to identify a number one reason.
1: Hannah Jones, senior economist at Realtor.com and author of that report.
0: But based on our research, it does seem that probably the prevailing reason or the main reason is because of housing costs. You know, it's much more expensive to live independently than it was, you know, 10, 15, 20 years ago. And so young adults are finding more creative solutions to prepare themselves for that next step.
1: In addition to housing costs in general and not enough inventory, which has been a factor for a while, right? The cost of starter homes in particular has jumped. In one Zillow analysis, they found it's $1 million in 242 cities now. Are we still dealing with a reset from the pandemic?
0: Absolutely. And it's definitely regional. You know, in the Sun Belt, in the South, you know, there's a lot more inventory. There's a lot more starter home inventory. You know, some of that has really recovered. And because of that, you know, we see more first-time home buyers involved in those markets. But, you know, especially in the West and in the Northeast, you know, inventory is still extremely scarce, and especially at that lower end of the market. So anytime we're talking about inventory scarcity or affordability challenges, we know that it's going to be affecting those first-time home buyers and those, you know, median or lower wage earners the most.
1: Besides the prices going up, has the definition of starter home shifted? Is it not what it used to be?
0: Well, a lot of the inventory scarcity just means that a lot of, you know, mid or upper market, or what would have been mid to upper market buyers, are now kind of being slot into those starter homes because, you know, there are fewer small homes available, which means there's more competition for those homes. And because prices are much higher, that means that, you know, buyers who, you know, 5-10 years ago might have been buying a move-up home are now, you know, looking at starter homes instead. And so that means that, you know, true starter home buyers, first-time home buyers, are seeing fewer of those on the market, and they're competing with, you know, buyers who are maybe more financially ready than they are.
1: And starter generally means what? Smaller?
0: Yeah, so we generally, you know, there's a few different ways to define starter home. The way that we usually look at it is we look at homes that are priced, you know, about 80% of the median or below, but generally it's just homes that are, you know, fewer bedrooms, lower priced, smaller square footage compared to your typical, you know, your median home in the market.
1: Having a job doesn't seem to be enough to gain independence anymore. That's really one of the themes of your new report. Were you surprised by those findings? And is that a big change?
0: Yeah, it's definitely very interesting to see that, you know, if you look at the cohort of young adults who are living at home, the same share has been employed, you know, back 25 years. You know, around 70% of these young adults living at home have been employed all the way back to the early 2000s. But we see that more are living at home. So that suggests to us that this is not an employment problem. This is not that we have more young people who are not employed. We're pretty steady on that front. But, you know, that employment is now, you know, not quite enough to get you out on your own or, you know, get you into living independently. Or, you know, even if it could afford you, you know, living independently, because it's so expensive, it might be more financially advantageous to live at home and be able to save more money instead of spending, you know, spending your income on really high rents or, you know, really high housing costs otherwise.
1: It's also interesting, though, that these young adults living at home are not necessarily getting a free ride. They're helping with household costs. Does that make it more difficult to save enough to leave home, or more difficult for the parents to eventually be able to get by without them?
0: Yeah, it really just depends on how, you know, that the household is operating. If, you know, this is a way for, you know, perhaps parents, they don't have a lump sum of money that they can give their children to help them, you know, get on their feet or buy their first home, but they can provide them a place to live for a few years in exchange for, you know, help with household chores, whatever it may be, then that can be a really good gift for the children. But absolutely, you know, the longer you have adults living in your home, you know, that's the longer you need that extra bedroom, that's the longer you need that extra space. And maybe, you know, that means that parents are staying in larger homes for longer, which, you know, long-term implications, that means less turnover of these larger homes and, you know, more people staying put, and also more demand for, you know, multi-generational housing, which is something we have researched recently and seen as well, is that there's growing demand for, you know, homes that can, you know, house multiple generations or multiple adults or, you know, multiple families all in one home.
1: You read my mind, because I was wondering, you know, what kinds of impacts these trends are having on

0: on the real estate market. Is it affecting it in other ways as well?
1: So from the first-time home buyer side, you know, we see a higher first-time home buyer age. We see, you know, fewer first-time home buyers in the market. And then we also see, you know, based on survey data, that more and more, you know, young adults and first-time home buyers and families in general are willing to consider more creative solutions to homeownership. So that could be multi-generational housing. It could be, you know, going in on a home with your parents or with your grandparents or whoever it may be in your family in order to afford that monthly payment, you know, kind of combining forces. We've seen that that has grown in popularity. But just in general, it's just kind of, it's shifting the landscape, and it will take time to see, you know, whether this is a temporary shift to deal with, you know, these near-term relatively high housing costs, or if this is going to be, you know, a longer term shift in the housing market in the U.S.
0: What kind of housing would help with this? Is it building more condos? Is it building more small homes? What does the market need to help address, you know, this issue?
1: Yeah, so we need more housing, and we need more housing, you know, where it's needed. And so, you know, we do see that there's, for example, there's a lot of inventory in the South. You know, a lot of homes been built. You know, there's been more lax zoning regulations and whatnot, which has allowed for a lot more building, which means that we have seen housing costs come down pretty substantially across a lot of the South. You know, in the Northeast and the West, zoning regulations present more challenges and make it harder to build more homes and harder to build, you know, more small homes. But that's really what we need to see, is we need to see, you know, more inventory and more inventory at a price point that households in general, but especially first-time home buyers, can't afford. And so that could be condos. It could be, you know, smaller homes on smaller lots. There are lots of different ways to approach this, but generally it's really targeting places where there is a high demand for housing, but there is, you know, very scarce inventory, and really trying to make inventory more robust in those areas.
0: Congress has tried to help in a variety of ways, and some of their focus was on cutting red tape, on rewarding communities that, you know, foster more building. But they also focused in part on the corporate investors and how they go in and they buy up real estate. Are you at Realtor.com seeing that as a big issue? Is that a big driver of this, or is it really overshadowed by all the other issues?
1: So we saw that, you know, mega investors, corporate investors, you know, they're defined as investors who have bought more than 350 properties. And we saw that those types of investors were very, very common, or I won't say very, very common, but I will say relatively more common in the market during that pandemic era heyday, when, you know, you could, you know, they could use their access to cash or their access to capital and buy up homes and turn around and be able to take advantage of how rents were rising. And, you know, we saw a lot of activity in that 2020 to 2022 period. But since then, as the housing market has really taken a turn and we've seen increased rental inventory, lower rents, we have seen that those investors have pulled back very significantly. So now they are a almost vanishingly small portion of the housing market in terms of, you know, home purchases. So, you know, their existing stock may be very large in certain neighborhoods or certain areas, but when we're, you know, pulling it up to the aggregate and looking at the national level, you know, investors are not the main battle that we're fighting here. We're fighting more with just pure supply shortage, and then the affordability constraints that come along with that.
0: Should people in general, do you think, be more concerned about this, not just housing in general, but this issue of younger Americans, you know, not gaining independence as early as maybe they once could? Is this evidence of one aspect of the American dream being pushed out of reach, at least temporarily, or is that really reading too much into it?
1: I think it's hard to tell, because, you know, there is one piece of this that could be, you know, young adults who are living at home and kind of coasting, or, you know, not saving additional money. You know, this is not a financial strategy. This is a survival strategy. On the other side, you know, if we see that more young adults are considering living at home because it does enable them to save money, save for a bigger down payment, get into the housing market earlier, then this could be a really good thing. And I think that, you know, that wave of everyone moving home during the pandemic, you know, made it a little bit more culturally acceptable and culturally common. And so if more young people are choosing to do this and, you know, not having shame about it in order to save more money to get into the housing market at a younger age, then this could be a great thing. The way that we will see this play out is, you know, do we see in the coming years that the first-time homebuyer age starts to come down again, that we see more first-time homebuyers in the market? And if that's the case, then, you know, that suggests that these younger people are, you know, they're really approaching this as a strategy to get into the housing market and a creative solution to pursue that when, you know, wages and housing costs have not accelerated at the same pace.
0: It's amazing, though, that in so many ways, it still feels like the dust is still settling from all the pandemic upheaval.
1: Absolutely, I agree.
0: Senior economist at Realtor.com, Hannah Jones, thank you very much for your time.
1: Yeah, thank you so much for having me.
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7: Good morning. We have no accidents and no delays. There's construction on 94 westbound from the River Falls exit to St. Croix Trail until the end of August. On 94 eastbound, the exit ramp to westbound 394 is closed till the end of this month. I'm Maria Arnold, and that's your latest total traffic.
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15: Going to Turkey today for the NATO summit. Fox's Alex Hogan reports.
16: President Trump will meet with Ukrainian President Volodymyr Zelensky at the summit. A senior U.S. official says the discussions will center on the urgency to end the war and that the president will likely also follow up with Russian President Vladimir Putin as well.
15: Attendees at the summit also expected to address the U.S.-Israel-Iran conflict. Officials say a masked man opened fire at a family barbecue near New York's Coney Island Beach over this weekend, wounding 8 people. Mayor Zohra Mamdani with reaction.
17: There is no place for this kind of violence in our city. We will not tolerate it, and we will fight it with every single tool at our disposal.
15: One of the victims in critical condition, the suspect still at large. And Erica Kirk and Charlie Kirk's parents expected to attend a key hearing today for the man accused of his killing, Tyler Robinson. 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

0: is the Fox News Rundown. 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
1: The big World Cup news coming off the pitch on Sunday, with FIFA announcing that its judicial body suspended the red card issued to United States leading scorer Florin Balogun on Wednesday, meaning that Balogun is available to play in Monday's round of 16 match against Belgium instead of serving a one-game ban. On the pitch, Erling Haaland scored twice, leading Norway over Brazil. It's the first time that Norway has ever reached the quarterfinals and ends a streak of 8 straight World Cups that Brazil has gotten at least that far. Meanwhile, England beats Mexico 3-2 thanks to a pair of Jude Bellingham goals, meaning the U.S. is the only host country left standing. That's sports in the Fox News Rundown. Greg Thompson, Fox News.
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3: Studs of the week, 41-year-old LeBron James running it back for another season. Where will he play? He wants to go to a contender. And what he's doing is kind of interesting. He basically told his agent, look, shop me around. See who's interested. See where we can go. That's kind of fascinating. A lot of people think he's going to end up in Golden State, but you know what? Maybe LeBron's tired of the taxes of California. I don't know. Why in the hell would you want to live in San Francisco / Oakland? I get it. There are nice areas, but damn, I don't know that you want to live there. Ah, come to Indianapolis. Come to Indiana. Hell, I'll go back to talk radio if you do here in the city, because it would be interesting. Wherever he goes, it's going to be interesting. And I'm kind of looking forward to it. And at 41, what the hell? I'm rooting for him. For Outkicks, don't at me. I'm Dan Dokic, and this is Fox News Rundown.
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6: The parade of Democratic socialists ousting incumbent Democrats rolled on in Denver last week, with upstart 29-year-old Ethiopian-born Milot Kiros defeating Representative Diana DeGette, who was first elected to the seat before 9/11. Her would-be replacement justifies those attacks. Kiros and her commie allies may use the word inevitable as a euphemism for justified, but in this context, they mean exactly the same disgraceful thing. In a recent interview, the socialist Kiros was asked if 9/11 was an inevitable consequence of American foreign policy. Here's what she said, quote, inevitable in the sense that we destabilized a lot of the Middle East, which led people to believe that another act of violence was the only response. Our responsibility is to get rid of those conditions that lead to violence in the first place, end quote. Let's be clear. By calling the cold-blooded murder of nearly 3,000 Americans inevitable, Kiros is saying that Osama bin Laden had no other choice but to commit this massacre, and further, that if only the United States had acted differently, then maybe bin Laden could have avoided it. This is absolutely a justification for 9/11, because if the United States created the conditions that made it impossible for anything but a 9/11-style attack to happen, then how can we blame bin Laden? He had no choice, right? Now, some will argue that Kiros is simply stating the cause of 9/11, not justifying that cause. Obviously, the cause of 9/11 was resentment and anger at U.S. foreign policy. But when you say that cause made the attack inevitable, you're saying al-Qaeda only did what it had to do. With all due respect to Kiros, who was 4 years old when the attack on our nation that to this day still leaves searing emptiness in the hearts of tens of thousands who lost loved ones, there was nothing inevitable about it. Not one thing. For decades before 9/11, America sought peace in the region time and again. In fact, it was in 2000 that former President Bill Clinton says then-Palestinian leader Yasser Arafat, quote, walked away from a once-in-a-lifetime peace opportunity, end quote. A year later, Clinton's efforts would be rewarded in American blood. I'm sorry, but...
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9: Team USA versus Belgium at the World Cup. I'm Chris Foster, Fox News, and there's controversy ahead of the match 13 hours from now in Seattle. Leading American scorer Flo Balogun has his one-game suspension for stepping on an opponent's ankle reversed after a phone call from President Trump. Fox's Jared Halpern at the White House.
10: A source confirms to Fox that President Trump called FIFA President Gianni Infantino asking him to review the red card suspension of American forward Flo Balogun. That red card against Bosnia and Herzegovina makes Balogun ineligible to play against Belgium. But FIFA announced the American star is eligible, suspending the one-game ban into a one-year probationary period. President Trump praised the decision on social media, writing, "Thank you, FIFA, for doing what was right and reversing a great injustice."
9: And the Athletic website reports that Belgians are being granted the right to appeal the reversal, and both teams have the next hour to submit their case as to why Balogun should or shouldn't be allowed to play. Charlie Kirk's widow and accused killer are scheduled to be in the same room today for the start of a five-day hearing about evidence.
11: Ahead of today's preliminary hearing in Utah County for Tyler Robinson, Erica Kirk and media outlets argued for cameras to be allowed in the courtroom, and Judge Tony Graff is allowing video of the proceedings. Prosecutors have said they plan to introduce forensic and video evidence, witness statements, autopsy findings, and alleged messages Robinson wrote his romantic partner. Kirk was killed last September at Utah Valley University. Jessica Rosenthal, Fox News.
9: Police in New York City are looking to identify and catch a suspect in a shooting at a 4th of July cookout in an apartment building courtyard near the Coney Island Boardwalk in Brooklyn Saturday night.
12: At least eight people, including four children, were shot. A 21-year-old is in critical condition. The youngest victims are 6, 7, 12, and 14 years old. They are expected to survive. Police are investigating whether the shooting was gang retaliation.
9: Fox's Marianne Rafferty. Mourners have flooded into Iran's capital, Tehran, for a funeral procession for the late Supreme Leader Ayatollah Ali Khamenei. 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
28: Good morning, 7 minutes after the hour. Huge crowds are mourning Iran's supreme leader for a second day. NATO leaders will gather in Turkey later this week. At least 25 deaths are being blamed on extreme heat that's been gripping the nation. And an investigation is underway into a man shot to death in Memphis by two members of the National Guard. The U.S. continues its World Cup run later tonight against Belgium. Good morning and welcome to Monday, July the 6th, year of our Lord, 2026. On the air, streaming live on your iHeartRadio app. This is your morning show. I'm Michael Del Giorno. Honored to serve you. Jeffrey serving us all up with sound. Red's keeping an eye on the content. I trust everyone had a wonderful 4th of July. Looking over the news this morning, the 4th of July seemed to be marked by heat, hot dog eating, fireworks, and a lot of attempts at extreme partisan politics to distract from America's monumental 250th birthday. That's pretty much where we find ourselves. Headline in the Axios, Trump's God, guns, and anti-commie 4th of July. That would be the leftist view of the 4th. While they turn around and legacy media and praise Clinton and Obama for calling out the Trump administration for threatening democracy. Meanwhile, you had Mamdani. What a strange... I mean, there are things that are certainly bad narrative, but this one falls under bad timing, bad narrative, and really bad visual. So he looks like, I mean, it looks like, you know, Iran's announced its new Ayatollah. That's exactly what it looks like. You've got him sitting in front of a fireplace with a wooden desk facing the opposite way. He's sitting behind it. There's nothing on the mantle but a clock. Then you have, he's flanked on the far left and right by women in full hijabs. I don't even know if that's, I cannot honest to God tell you if this is a man or a woman to his right. I think it's a woman. She looks almost homeless in a sleeveless shirt. And he's got his hands folded, you know, looking very Middle Eastern. And here's his speech as America turns 250. Imagine this. Somebody taps on the glass at your birthday party and decides to condemn you at your own birthday party. That's about the timing and tone. Listen.
0: As we mark 250 years, what do we see? We see a city of contradictions within a nation of contradictions.
28: All Mom Donnie sees is a city of contradictions where he's shockingly mayor. I can't wait for his 9/11 speech. In a country of contradictions. Is this what we see or he sees? Anybody comfortable with him speaking for all of us and saying we?
0: We see the wealthiest country in the history of the world. One where children go to sleep hungry while the world's first trillionaire hungers for more. We see monopolies that dominate every industry and oligarchs who buy elections. We see masked agents terrorizing our streets, eating food cooked by our undocumented neighbors before spiriting them away in unmarked vans. We see a nation whose immense wealth has been built by those with calloused, dirt-streaked hands, those who toil on factory floors and chisel into stone. And we see a nation that has allowed so much of that wealth to be held instead in the soft hands of a precious few.
28: Well, who needs fireworks? Happy birthday, America. I mean, if you feel this way. Now, you got to ask yourself, did he come to this country to assimilate and be a part of something great? Or did he come to agitate and change? As a mayor, is he here to celebrate and lead or change? I don't think this is playing. So my confidence isn't even quiet. Now, is it playing to a very small group? Yes, but there's a much bigger crowd watching. And that crowd will decide ultimately whether this is the future. I mean, you could contrast this with Josh Shapiro's comments over the weekend and get a pretty clear picture of how even Democrats view this cancer from within. And maybe their first radiation or treatment is coming up in the midterms. There was a lot of this. It was more subtle in the, first of all, I don't understand why ex-presidents are delivering messages on America's 250th. I mean, you just got to say, well, look, my time in history was prior. You have to acknowledge the American people and their voice and the consent of the governed that made it Donald Trump's time. By the way, had they not played games, Donald Trump would not have had his time during our 250th birthday. It would have been someone else. Why ex-presidents like Obama and Clinton made our 250th birthday about Donald Trump and his threat to democracy, a president who will leave in 2 years, when we're focused on a 250-year experiment, idea, and history. I think these were really, I know I didn't have time. I didn't even have time for it in real time. I wouldn't make the time for it in real time. I was focused on all who have sacrificed to make this 250-year-old reality for me. Not those trying to tear it down or attack it. I'm confident the timing was terrible, the narrative was awful, and the optic was equally bad. Most Americans were focused on country, family, and probably a little bit of soccer and a lot of heat. That's what America was focused on. But it didn't stop these goose. And they litter, literally, I'll call it litter,
1: our sounds of the day later on. The Mamdani one, though, in particular, is a visual. The optic of it. It looks like who we're trying to get a peace agreement with in the Middle East, not a mirror of our largest city, where the President of the United States will ring the bell at the stock exchange for his new savings plan for kids.
2: Do you think Mamdani had the temperature set at 78 at Gracie Mansion?
1: Well, the one homeless person looks hot. Meanwhile, his wife couldn't be there, by the way. She was in Spain for an Islamic spiritual wellness retreat.
3: Oh, spa day.
1: Nothing says our children are starving like my wife's in Spain at Islamic wellness retreat. Can't wait to see where she goes for 9/11.
4: How dare you?
1: Axios. I mean, that headline, I used to always say behind every headline is a story. Behind every story, there's so much to talk about. In this case, all you need is a headline. I mean, I would think if we were all sitting in a room and brainstorming, we'd say, well, no new taxes was bad. Nixon sweating on television was bad. H.W. Bush looking at his watch was bad. Al Gore stalking George W. Bush on a stage was bad. But everyone would agree there was no greater political suicide than Hillary Clinton turning her criticism towards nearly half or a majority of America and calling them all deplorable. I don't care if you're a far-left university or what few we have, conservative universities, anybody with an ounce of wisdom and reasoning would agree her deplorable comment was the worst political gaffe in American political history. And I don't know that Axios didn't just match it. Trump's God? Not our founding fathers' God, not the American people's God. Trump's God, guns, and anti-communist fourth? What would they like to celebrate? A godless, gunless, communist 4th of July? I mean, where was Axios going with this? I mean, I will give them this. Like a really good game of Texas Hold'em, they're all in on socialism. Probably the most interesting and worth our time conversation is this. While Mamdani looks like Iran is going through a mourning and burial process of its supreme leader. The only point of leverage they have left, because they certainly don't have an air force, they certainly don't have a navy, they certainly don't have any intelligence, they certainly don't have any scientists, and they certainly don't have any rich uranium. I mean, really all they have left is the threat of oil supply. And this is where Donald Trump did a lot of great things with a Muslim Arab alliance that isolated Iran, because you've got OPEC just dumping oil into the supply, which takes away all of Iran's leverage. Now, the one thing I wish the president would have done or could still do is go in and secure the Strait of Hormuz, no matter what it takes. That takes away their only leverage. If you want a peace deal, well, you're halfway there with the Arab relations and the OPEC oil release, and you're halfway there with securing the Strait of Hormuz. Other than that, that's the only agreement you need, the agreement of reality. And finally, I have a bit of too late good news. It appears as though the majority of Americans have finally figured out that COVID-19 was not an accidental outbreak. We should dig up the old Milken Institute audio where Fauci and the other scientists are talking about the RNA technology. But it'll take a decade of trials, pesky trials, you know, the things you got to do to make sure people won't get harmed. And billions of dollars. I mean, it's just, I don't know if I want to do that. And one scientist in the corner goes, excuse me, you know, we could have like a crisis. you know, have like a virus escape from, you know, one of the labs, like let's say in China, and create a worldwide pandemic. And in the crisis, the only solution is an RNA vaccination. And then it happened 2 weeks later. 6 years later, America's finally figuring out they've been duped. And I have a confession to make to end my opening monologue, if I may.
4: Go right ahead.
1: I think I'm an Indianapolis Fever fan. Now, it's probably driven by Sophie Cunningham.
4: Yeah, but it's definitely driven by Sophie Cunningham. That does not.
1: I actually watched the game last night, and it was the highlight of my 4th of July weekend.
4: Sure.
1: I only saw Sophie Cunningham take 3 shots the whole game. They were both, all three were threes, and they all were swishes. I mean, the product has gotten a lot better. And I'm telling you, if the WNBA has any sense, I mean, if you can rig elections, rig this. You got to get this team to the championship. The thugs versus the, you know, the good girls kind of a thing. But I was impressed how much better the product was. And I almost died at a Nashville Sounds baseball game where it was 100 degrees with a heat index of 137.
4: What were you thinking?
1: My son bought tickets. Then we get there and he bought them on the sound side, which is in the sun.
4: Yeah.
1: And then thanks to my luck, which is none, of course it was a doubleheader because the previous day got rained out. And I mean, I'm just sitting there. Luckily, I had a paramedic sitting behind me. I kept going to the souvenir shop.
4: Yeah.
1: Cause they had air conditioning every now and then. But I mean, I'm dumping water on my head, down my neck. It was just an absolute nightmare.
4: That would be miserable.
1: Yeah. And I can't really complain because we've had like, I guess, 25 deaths related to heat. And yeah. I can just relate to how it happens. Your selfish son drags you out into the sun and heat and then spends the whole time telling you it's not that bad.
4: Come on, Dad.
1: When it was that bad. That's the 4th of July through my eyes, through communist, socialist eyes, through a president's eyes you'll hear in the sounds of the day. But the only eyes that matter are yours. And we have one chance to understand all this together, and we'll do it today with a lot of smart people. Miss a little, you'll miss a lot. Miss a lot, and we will miss you. Life, liberty, and the pursuit of happiness. Those words weren't just written in history books. 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It's never going to happen again, ever. That makes it special, makes it precious. We must understand it together because we're all in it together. This is your day, and this is your morning show.
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10: Good morning.
8: There's construction closing 394 westbound from Washington Avenue to Highway 100. Westbound traffic will use the Easy Pass lanes until the end of July. These lanes will operate as normal, no-toll lanes until the fall. I'm Maria Arnold, and that's your latest total traffic.
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36: As recommended, I did reread the Declaration of Independence this past Saturday. Each word jumped off the page with so much more clarity and my appreciation. Regarding Mamdani and his goons, they looked like they were at a funeral. I quickly moved on.
1: Yeah, and that was wise of you. I did the same. I sense that, you know, obviously we live in a matrix, but I think there were more people that were celebrating our country's existence, meaning, and birth, and doing so with people they love. And that's why things like Axios, Clinton, and Obama, and whatever that was, pathetically, with Mamdani. Really bad optics, really bad narrative, but really awful timing. Nobody cared.
0: This is Bruce from beautiful Big Canoe, Georgia. Your morning show is my morning show.

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1: Twin Cities weather, it's going to be warm and a little muggy again today. Partly cloudy, 88 in the Twin Cities. Tonight down to 69. Tomorrow, mostly cloudy. Scattered showers or a thunderstorm possible. High of 89. More thunderstorms tomorrow night into Wednesday. I'm meteorologist Sean Cable on Twin Cities News Talk AM 1130. Currently it's 71.
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3: Good morning. There's construction closing 394 westbound from Washington Avenue to Highway 100. Westbound traffic will use the Easy Pass lanes until the end of July. These lanes will operate as normal, no-toll lanes until the fall. I'm Maria Arnold, and that's your latest total traffic.
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0: 35 minutes after the hour, just hearing John Cougar Mellencamp here reminds me of... Do you know he did a version of Under the Boardwalk, the Drifters hit?
16: Oh, absolutely, yeah.
0: And you liked it?
16: Yes.
0: Nick and I heard it this weekend driving to the nursing home, and we thought to ourselves, that's the worst remake we've ever heard in our life.
16: Everything Mellencamp did, I thought was great.
0: I like this one, though. Yeah. 36 minutes after the hour, early bird gets the worm, sleepy squirrel misses the nut, rise and shine. America is headed towards 251. It's time to get back in the groove. Huge crowds are mourning Iran's supreme leader. Yes. The Ayatollah Ali Khomeini, who's been dead for over 4 months. They're just now burying him. Why? Because of war conditions, they said. War conditions? They couldn't have been bad. We lost the war. They won. How could they have been too bad to bury him? And by the way, again, Islam is a system of life in addition to being a form of government, in addition to being a religion. Wow, did they put politics ahead of spirituality? They're just now getting around to burying him. President Trump will host officials at the New York Stock Exchange today and NASDAQ in the Oval Office. That is to mark the launch of his new investment accounts for children. And then, of course, it's on to Turkey, where he will meet with NATO leaders later this week. We continue our run to try to get to the quarterfinals of the World Cup. USA, Belgium is tonight. And I did watch... three games now. I saw Argentina nearly fall. That was maybe one of the best soccer games I've ever seen in my life. I don't know if you caught any of the Norway game. Brazil, world power in soccer forever. Norway's got one superstar. Make that two, including the goalie, after his performance yesterday. And that's all it took, the superstar. 2-1 over Brazil.
16: Are they twins? So, the goalie... And that forward for Norway?
0: I don't think so. Are they?
16: I don't know. They just look alike. And I was like, are they cousins? Are they brothers?
0: I don't know. But
16: and I don't know enough about it to know. So
0: I was thinking to myself, this guy has the most dangerous head I have ever seen. I mean, the precision of his headers.
16: That's what they do.
0: I mean, he's in midair, tilts his head a certain way, fools the goalie, and tilts his head at the last second the other way and hits the corner of the net. For a goal, and then later with his foot, like lightning. So big win for Norway, 2-1 over Brazil. England off to a 2-0 lead yesterday, hung on to win 3-2 over Mexico. So a good day for Europe and tonight, USA and Belgium. And I did mention I did watch the Fever basketball game last night. That product's getting better. I kind of like the, look, if everybody loves wrestling, you know that's fake.
16: Yeah.
0: You got your bad guys and your good guys. You got your good girls, the Fever, and then you got your thugs.
16: You go to the Fever
0: fight. There's something to watch. It's like superheroes.
16: And then a basketball game breaks up.

0: were spending time with family and traditions and battling heat. And the far left, of course, was on the attack. And it was just really bad timing for those that were paying attention and most weren't. But let it be said, they are clearly at war. They were not celebrating a birthday. They were determined on an end day. And we'll talk more about that. And that's really what you need to just kind of understand moving forward. These people do not have an American celebration in mind. They have an American destruction in mind. More on that. David Sinai, which, by the way, Chris Walker is a wonderful husband and father. And due to the 4th of July lead-in, and now late after, he's with family. So David Zanotti's going to step in and talk more about AOC and others and what their plan is moving forward. And the message is clear. Yesterday was a really bad day for them, or Saturday was, because you can't celebrate an origin they don't want you to remember. We'll have more on that coming up. All right, can't have your morning show without your voice. Let's start with Woody.
1: Morning, Michael. Happy Monday. It's Woody. I'm not sure if you saw the concert and the variety of songs that were sung during the fireworks display in Washington, D.C., but those armed service members were just as good, if not better, than any pompous, self-righteous celebrity could have sung. They were awesome.
0: Yeah, I was busy trying to survive heat stroke at the Nashville Sounds baseball game, where it was 96 degrees with a heat index of over 100, with the sun searing my flesh. And of course, because I am so filled with luck and good fortune, the previous day's game was rained out, so it was a doubleheader, just to make it more innings to survive.
2: Doubled your entertainment value, didn't
0: you? And then, just when I thought I could go home or go to the ER or just die right here in the aisle, the game ended and they had amazing fireworks. And it was, what really made it special was we are hearing our music, watching our fireworks, which the Sounds used all of my ridiculous $5 per bottle of water money to have wonderful fireworks. And then off the, over the left field fence, I could see the downtown fireworks had begun. Now, that was about a half-hour firework display, You saw the millions on Broadway. I mean, we are really, we are becoming, D.C. and here are the place to be on the 4th of July. I think the place to be on New Year's used to be New Orleans and New York City. It's now just, I think, New York City. But so anyway, our fireworks end, and then we start walking towards the garage to leave, and we have a view of the downtown one, to which I'm like, oh my gosh, I'm dying. And now my wife and son are going to make me stand here without any sound and watch the fireworks in the distance. And thank God, right when I was about ready to start praying, security came and said we had to leave. I was like, whew, thank God. To which Nick goes, oh, look, we just go to the top of the garage we're in. Yeah. And it's a perfect view. So now I survive heat stroke and I get to go up 5 flights of stairs to the top to watch the fireworks, but they were beautiful. But I would have loved to have seen the national one and heard the music, Woody. Great call. Bob gets the final say here.
3: Why, good morning, everybody. Hope everybody had a happy family 4th.
0: We did.
3: I see the red flag in the kickball got reversed, a non-reversible red flag. Well, I guess that's good. Cash made it to the right hands. Low IQ, Bob.
0: Actually, Bob, it had nothing to do with cash. The president picked up a phone. More from Rob Martier.
4: Reportedly, President Trump picked up the phone and called FIFA President Gianni Infantino to lobby on behalf of Florin Balogun. President Trump has called Infantino a great leader in sports and a friend. That friendship must run deep because Balogun will play following a red card during the second half of the United States' victory over Bosnia and Herzegovina, which led to his one-match suspension. Trump praised Sunday's decision in a social media post. The U.S. is now looking to move on to the World Cup quarterfinal round for the first time since 2002. I'm Rob Martier.
0: Yeah, correction to the Axios headline. Trump, God, guns, anti-commie, oh, and soccer, 4th of July. A great victory for America and the president. Just making the World Cup great again.

That's all. I wanted to highlight this story and only have 3 minutes to do it. But again, the truth is America could have, I know because we did, but America could have understood this in real time. Most didn't. And I understand why. They didn't realize that journalists were untrustworthy. They didn't realize their government was untrustworthy. Now, the one thing I'll take to my grave that I'll be in awe of, I'm talking to you right now, and I know you either love the president, as in he can do no wrong, or you hate the president and he can do no right. That's the only two kinds of Americans we have. When it comes to COVID, I always found it interesting because you're so anti-COVID and you're so pro-Trump, and you don't realize how much of this happened under Trump's watch. It was Donald Trump's presidential commission, headed by the president's vice president, that created the mantra, stay home, stay safe. This is the new normal. And you saw technocracy join in and commercial America join in. Look, there were times, and for me, it was very personal. I'm like, oh, this many people are going to die. And I'm thinking, okay, a virus is a virus. You either get a virus, you don't really die of the virus, you die of life and whatever your comorbidities are, but the virus does play a role. Okay, so this is, well, what is the data? And then I remember sitting at my desk thinking, what data? We can't even have data from Italy yet, do we? So they were always citing the University of Washington data. So I go to the University of Washington, I look up the report, and I can't find any of the data. You see, if you don't have data, then you're replacing it with assumptions. Okay, well, show me what the assumptions are. And I always do this, and people think I'm cracking jokes, or as Jeffrey would say, cracking wise. I'm not. I'm just using it as an analogy. If you've ever watched the movie Outbreak, and Patrick Dempsey, McDreamy, gets off the plane, I mean, there's no question he's very ill. He's dripping wet with sweat. He's staggering. He's pale. Around his eyes and nose are all red. He's full of snot. And what does his girlfriend do? First of all, somehow gets by security and is waiting for him at the gate and gives him a big French kiss, welcoming him home. Okay, well, that's an assumption. If everybody with COVID is walking around like a half-dead zombie and strangers are walking up French kissing them, I guess the rate of infection would be this and the rate of death could be that. But what were these assumptions? And they were about that crazy. And that's when I began to smell a rat. Now, the first rat I smelled was the slogan. Stay home. Really? We're going to quarantine the healthy, not the sick? Stay safe. The only way I can be safe is at home. Boy, that brings up the shortstop in Little League Baseball that year. It must have been 100 degrees. He's at shortstop all alone. There's nobody within 50 feet of him. And he's playing baseball with a mask on in 100 degree heat. And I'm thinking to myself, well, what could be more dangerous? Him getting COVID, which statistically is harmless at his age, or dropping dead because he's got a mask on in 100 degree heat running and playing a sport? But since when does quarantining the healthy make sense? Since when is staying home the only way to be safe? But oh, the dead giveaway. And this is the new normal? Somebody was trying to impose fear and control and forever. And it didn't take long before I figured out, well, they're trying to get you to do with COVID what they could never get you to do with global warming. Be afraid and comply. It made no sense in real time. And then Fauci is just this ordained greatest expert of any field of all time. They wouldn't even say his name without saying the most preeminent mind when it comes to virology or, you know, whatever they would do. This guy's been in gain of function. And I've seen these videos pop up from the Milken Institute where they're discussing this plot to get around wait times and expense.
funding the very lab that the rumored virus leaked from. I don't think, and this is our expert. This is the one informing the president. Of course, in the ultimate moment before Easter, he walks into the Oval Office and scares the president. 2 million people are going to be dead by Easter. The president shuts the economy down, sends everybody home. I think history is going to be a lot more kind to President Trump than people think. On COVID, not so much. Well, recent revelations about the origins of COVID-19's virus have heightened suspicion many Americans have had about both the pandemic and vaccines used to treat it. The suspicions of many were confirmed this month when, in her final day as Director of National Intelligence, Tulsi Gabbard released the declassified evidence about Anthony Fauci's role in the COVID-19 pandemic. He was not the great protector and the wisest man in the room. He was the Dr. Evil. 45% of American adults consider it likely that the COVID-19 pandemic was part of a secret plan by global elites to reduce worldwide population, including 24% who think it's very likely. Again, why did I reference global warming? That's what global warming is about, population control. And one world government. You got to get rid of economic and military superpowers. And of course, you got to do something about population. Global warming has scared a generation into a birth crisis in America. And that was the goal of COVID as well. 45% don't believe this explanation is likely, including 30% who say it's not at all likely. But skepticism towards COVID-19 vaccine remains widespread. 48% of American adults believe the vaccines were necessary and effective. 39% say it's closer to their opinion that COVID-19 vaccines were promoted to help big pharma. Well, that's a jump, but suspicions about the COVID origins of the virus tend to parallel skepticism. So 59% of Republicans, 34% of Democrats, it's even partisan. So look, COVID's been matrixed as well. I got a break, but COVID's been matrixed. Toto has pulled the curtain on the great wizard of Fauci. America's starting to figure it out, but they still have a long way to go. The problem was they needed to be figuring it out in real time and didn't. And I don't think they still have a grasp of what it's cost them. Well, what's happening in the Middle East right now is not just another headline. It's a direct hit on your wallet. 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And when energy spikes and the dollar buys less, inflation starts creeping up, driven largely by the energy sector. 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All right, a quick peek at your top five stories coming up in a moment. Then Rory O'Neill has a rundown on the weekend. And yes, I spared you the Friday before, but I can't spare you the Monday after. Taylor Swift got married. All the deets in the 411 are on the way as your morning show continues.

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9: Michael is always a little fragile in the heat, but he did survive.
10: Yeah, so if you know your husband's fragile in the heat, why would you choose to go to a baseball game in 100 degrees for a doubleheader?
11: We got you
10: on the fourth. I survived it. I didn't thrive through it. President Trump will host officials from the New York Stock Exchange and NASDAQ in the Oval Office today, and then he's on his way to Turkey for the NATO summit. Mark Mayfield has more.
12: He's also speaking to several world leaders ahead of the trip. According to a Kremlin spokesperson, Trump offered to help find a solution to the Ukraine war during a nearly 90-minute phone call with Russian leader Vladimir Putin on Saturday. Ukrainian President Zelensky said he also spoke to Trump on the 4th of July, writing on his social media account that the two had a very good conversation about Ukraine's future. I'm Mark Mayfield.
10: At least 25 deaths are being blamed on extreme heat. It's been gripping half of the nation over the 4th of July weekend. Huge crowds are mourning Iran's supreme leader, finally getting buried after 4 months due to war conditions. Certainly not Islamic law. An investigation underway in a man who was shot to death in Memphis by two members of the National Guard. And the United States is going to be taking on Belgium tonight in the World Cup. Yesterday, Norway 2-1 over Brazil, England 3-2 over Mexico. And Chris Gotterup fired a spectacular final round 62, 9-under to storm back and win the John Deere Classic over the weekend. Birthdays, Kevin Hart, 47, 50, 50 cents, 51. He's 51. George W. Bush, 80, and Yo Rocky, 80. And if it's your birthday, happy birthday. Glad you were born.
11: Hi, this is Mike from Lebanon, Ohio. And my morning show is your morning show with Mike Dorjono.
10: What's happening in Iran right now isn't just another headline. 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
20: World Cup controversy. I'm Chris Foster, Fox News. Team USA is waiting to find out if its leading star, Flo Balogun, will be able to play tonight against Belgium in Seattle. An automatic one-game suspension after a red card ejection in the last match for stepping on an opponent's ankle was lifted by soccer's governing body, FIFA, after a phone call to its president from President Trump. Fox's Jay Berman reports that may not be the last word.
21: When the U.S. and Belgium meet in the round of 16, Balogun will indeed be in uniform as for now. The Belgian Soccer Federation formally wrote to FIFA to appeal the matter, and the right to appeal was granted. The submission for the appeal had to be in by 8 a.m. Eastern time, as well as the response from U.S. Soccer.
20: And that red card call itself was controversial. It doesn't appear that Balogun meant to hurt the other player. President Trump is expected to leave tonight for the NATO summit starting tomorrow in Ankara, Turkey. UK Ambassador Christian Turner spoke to Fox about the president's demand for more burden sharing. Here's Fox's Alex Hogan.
22: Ahead of the summit, the White House says that it's looking to what it calls a posture review of shifting the burden of Europe's defense to Europe. Britain's ambassador to the U.S. appeared on Fox saying that that's a message that the U.K. accepts.
23: The outgoing British Prime Minister announced a huge rise in our defense spending. It adds up to $393 billion U.S. over the next 4 to 5 years.
22: President Trump will meet with Ukrainian President Volodymyr Zelensky at the summit. A senior U.S. official says the discussions will center on the urgency to end the war and that the president will likely also follow up with Russian President Vladimir Putin as well.
20: And Zelensky is asking for more international support after Russian airstrikes kill at least 18 people in and around the capital, Kyiv, overnight. In Rittman, Ohio, a police officer is killed, two others and a police dog are wounded. Shot responding to reports of gunfire at a home. That suspect and two other people were found dead inside the home. Several police cars with bullet holes had to be towed from the scene. 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
2: Minnesota News Network, I'm Shel Maloney. 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
6: 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Press it, and we'll get to your talkbacks here in a moment. If you're just waking up, huge crowds. Mourning in the streets, the Iran supreme leader. The son died? No. This is still dad who died 4 months ago. They're just now getting around to burying him. President Trump will host officials from the New York Stock Exchange and NASDAQ at the Oval Office today. Then it's off to Turkey for NATO leadership meetings. And the U.S. will continue its World Cup run tonight against Belgium. Rory O'Neill is here. There are a lot of things that happened this weekend in the news. I think Taylor Swift may have got married. I thought I heard something about that. To recap everything from this 4th of July weekend, say hello to my little friend Rory. Which, by the way, Rory, have you ever been to the fireworks display at the harbor in Boston? I hear that's the best.
7: I have. Did you see the footage of the drone show? I thought that was rather spectacular this time around. I'm not really a fan normally of the drones, but they had some pretty good stuff.
6: I was at a baseball game nearly dying of a heat exhaustion, but they did. I saw, was the drones that made the flag?
7: I didn't see them. Yeah, they did the Minuteman soldier, then arming and shooting. They did Paul Revere on his horse riding. They had the old North Church. Yeah, some pretty good ones on the Boston drone show. So Google around for that.
6: Well, according to Rad, that's the only one to see. So my Bell's amusement park stories in Tulsa don't apparently hold a candle to it.
7: Well, all right. Well, though, that D.C. fireworks show was something. If you're able to stay up late enough for it, they were able to start just before the stroke of midnight. That weather delay was a pain, but still a pretty incredible show. 860,000 plus fireworks. And as you mentioned, right now that funeral is still happening all week long for the old Ayatollah. And we haven't seen, we're looking at the photos because you're trying to see, well, is one of his sons there in the picture? Because that would be the new supreme leader, and he's not there, Mujtaba. We haven't seen his image. Now, is he hiding out for fear of his safety? Is he hiding out because he's still recuperating from injuries he received in the same kind of attacks that killed his dad?
6: I guess we'll find out in, 4 months when we bury him. No, I'm kidding. Yeah. it's interesting. I don't want to get into a big, long drawn out, but Islam is a religion. It is also a form of government, a form of taxation. It is a system of life. It's a lot of things. But the Supreme Ayatollah is the spiritual leader, and Muslim law is you're to be buried within hours of death. And yet 4 months later, they're claiming in a war they won, the conditions kept them from doing this. That's a pretty tough narrative to sell as well. But this is for those that are just waking up. They're not finally admitting the son is dead. They're now just getting around to burying dad, Ali Khomeini. So all week long. So he won't be buried till when now? Friday or Thursday?
7: It might be, I think it'll be Thursday our time.
6: That was the big news. So fireworks are big news. Heat that took 25 lives, the big news. And
7: the big wedding. Yeah.
6: Yeah, the big wedding took place.
7: Who wants to be in New York City on the Friday of 4th of July weekend in black tie when it's 102? No thanks.
6: Well, at least they were inside.
7: Here's a toaster. I'm staying home.
6: I know there was a lot of PR grief at the amount of money spent. And I don't know what it came to. I know they gave $26 million to charities alone. Dolly got $2 million. For her book charity, but I can't even imagine. I mean, I insisted on an open bar, and I don't even drink. And I'll never forget. Andrew and I were having an argument before the wedding, and I'm like, "The born again doesn't drink. Born again doesn't drink." Of course, everybody backslid at my wedding, and so I got up and I got slapped with a $9,000 bar tab after my wedding, and I thought that was bad. I can't even imagine.
7: You know, they were all comping it though. Every one of those, wouldn't they? Wouldn't you supply the liquor to be known as, oh, we're the vodka from Taylor Swift's wedding and all that stuff? Man,
8: I'm sure they were tripping over each other. Well, they had a nice little, you know, it was like going to the Oscars. They had a little gift bag, too, that they
7: got. And George Clooney, he owns a tequila company. I'm sure he was saying, you need a truckload? Not a problem. You know.
8: Yeah. So, we have a total of what this wedding cost them between their charitable donations and the actual cost of the wedding?
7: I haven't seen any numbers. You know, we haven't gotten many details. There are NDAs that are still surrounding this, so they can't say much about what they saw. Yeah, we still haven't gotten a whole lot of details or figured out why Adam Sandler was involved. I guess they had the ceremony before. So there was an intimate thing before. Then they did the thing with Adam Sandler, and then they read their vows to each other later in front of everyone.
8: Well, this better last forever because it's going to take that long to pay it off. Rory's going to be back in the third.
7: Baby. Wait for the baby.
8: Oh, I hadn't even thought of that. They're going to have a kid?
7: Ugh.
8: U.S. takes on Belgium World Cup. This is to get to the quarterfinals tonight against Belgium. Rory has a story when he comes back in the third hour. All right, can't have your morning show without your voice. I'm going to go with the order in which they came. I don't believe it's Roy Rogers. It must be Roy and Roger. Let's start with Roy.
9: Michael, the show Friday was great. Excellent interviews, but I don't know how you could call it a best of. There was no Big John, no Donna, no Mary, no Jimmy Suits, no Joey. You're missing all of the best part of the show.
10: There you go.
8: What's the last thing I said to you before I left Friday?
11: You said pick the best you can find.
8: No, I did not. I said you should be mixing in these callers in the best ofs too. And you said, well, I've tried, but.
11: You're going to throw me under the bus like that?
8: No, but I'm just saying, there's a confirmation from Roy that we should do that in the next best of.
11: Red picked everything.
8: Well, no, but I didn't even say it for that reason. I said it for the reason we had some beautiful America birthday greetings from you, the listeners. I mean, very eloquent, very beautiful. And I thought, and it was too late, we had already sent it to Los Angeles, but I thought, wouldn't it have been neat to have those in the best of? Because every day, Roy's right, you are.
11: We have those for next time.
8: You are the best of your morning show. Roger in Sacramento, California.
12: Hey, isn't it great starting year 251? I was able to celebrate with several hundred people over the 4th, and some people were concerned about how few people were into the 250 or not. And I said, I don't care. I know I am. As far as my dummy, pulling out color of who built the country or not, I'm a white guy that worked with a lot of brown and black guys over the years, and we built a lot of stuff even since the people who started us.
8: Yeah, I think, you know, it's all anecdotal, right? Roger, that was your take. That was my take. Everybody I know's take. I don't think anybody was wanting to hear what the far left, I don't think anybody noticed while they were doing it. They might be catching it this morning, what Clinton and Obama did or what Axios did or what Mamdani did in New York, but all these anti-American messages, it was really poor timed. I think most people we're focused on celebrating America, freedom, and family, and traditions. Youngstown, Ohio.
14: Looking at a beautiful sunrise. Only one person can create that, and thankfully, he's on our side.
8: Amen. Amen. This is the day. We had a, I have a friend who read, Matt, who sends a positive message of the day. And it was, I'm going to paraphrase it. Although I might accidentally hit it exactly, but it was something to the effect of focus today on your yesterday prayers that are now reality. We need to do that more in life. We just move on to the next prayer. But yeah, God is all around us in his creation. He's all around us every sunrise, every sunset, every rain, every thunder. And he's certainly front and center in a republic. Tom gets the final say.
15: Yeah, Michael, I noticed that Fox News had Wes Moore on there trying to sound like a moderate, but at the same time, he spoke about the big tent and he would not condemn the communist socialist Islamist of the far left. He's putting his name out there.
8: Yeah, you know, we joke and call it Nostra Del Giorno. It really isn't. I always use the Joel Rosenberg analogy. Joel used to write fiction novels, and they would all come true by the time they'd print the novel. And then he got this reputation of being somewhat of a prophet and novelist, because he'd write about something, then it would happen in the news. And he finally just wrote a nonfiction explanation, which is called Epicenter. And it basically lays out, if you look at life through a biblical lens, through a historic lens, accurate history, and a geopolitical lens, you can pretty much see what's coming. I know what the Democrat Party did in 2016. I know what it did in 2020. And I know what it did in 2024. And I have a pretty good idea what they're going to do in 2028. And so you know a bait and switch is coming. You know there's going to be a socialist front runner. It's not going to be Bernie this time because he passed the torch to AOC. So therefore, it's AOC. And she'll get off to a lead and they'll have to do something to silence the voters. So people always say, well, you can't have Josh Shapiro because he's Jewish. Well, they're not going to give the people in the Democrat Party a say. They're going to rig it. Now, I actually think they're going to choose Rahm Emanuel over Shapiro, unless Shapiro makes a great run in the primary, a sensible run in the primary. But yeah, Moore's out there. He's their next Barack Obama. And if they go with someone who is going to center the party and be the sensible person in a socialist extremist run, you might want to put him with somebody that in a general election could still attract the left, and that would be Wes Moore. And that's why I arrived at the fixed ticket of Rahm Emanuel and Wes Moore. But yeah, don't be surprised when AOC runs, and don't be surprised when she gets off to an early lead, and don't be surprised when the DNC rigs it again like they did before. And it's not because I'm Nostradel-Giorno, and it's not because I'm a big prophet. It's because I keep my eye with three lenses on what they've done, and they will do it again. They're going to run the trap sweep, and they're going to run it till you stop it. Now, they do have the problem of their parties in an all-out war now. It's not a cold war between the socialists and the progressives. It's an all-out war. And you saw that even on the 4th with Mamdani. And you saw even with Bill Clinton and Barack Obama, the cheap shots and the democracy threat narrative. And you certainly see it in Axios. But that party, it really faces extinction. And I always use the analogy of the parasite. The parasite attacks the host. If it loses, the host gets better. If it wins, the host dies, but the parasite dies with it. And that's what will happen. If the socialists win, the Democrat Party will die, and the socialists will die with it. And if the Democrats in the next 3 months and the 2 years following defeat socialism, it'll go back to its progressive norm. It's really not prophecy, and it's really not that hard to decipher. In a sense, it's really kind of pathetic. Keep those talkbacks coming. Of course, you can always email michael@iheartmedia.com as well. Not one, not two, not three, but your top five stories are next. Then we're going to visit the White House, John Decker. The president hosting Wall Street today in the Oval Office, and then he's off to Turkey for the NATO summit. That and more when your morning show continues next.

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2: 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We have delays on 494 westbound from Penn to France due to an earlier accident. There's a stall 35E southbound at Highway 36 on the right.
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12: Michael D., talk to me.
13: You got it, Mike McCann. Here's what everybody needs to know. President Trump is going to host officials from the New York Stock Exchange and NASDAQ at the Oval Office. This to launch his new investment accounts for children. And then it's off to Turkey for a NATO summit.
14: The summit kicks off Tuesday in Ankara, where European leaders are bracing for a future in which the U.S. plays a smaller role in security and defense. Member states last year committed to spending 5% of their GDP on defense by 2035. The ongoing Russia-Ukraine war is also expected to be in focus. President Trump is scheduled to meet Wednesday with Ukrainian President Volodymyr Zelensky on the sidelines of the summit. I'm Mark Neufeld.
13: Huge crowds are mourning Iran's supreme leader for a second day. No, not the son. This is dad, who died 4 months ago. Lisa Carden reports.
15: Tens of thousands flooded the streets of Tehran on Sunday, wailing and chanting, with some calling for revenge. Even larger crowds are expected Monday, when Ayatollah Khamenei's casket will be taken on a procession through the streets of the capital city. Iran is holding a six-day state funeral ahead of his burial on July 9th. The ceremonies are being held nearly 4 months after he was killed in a U.S.-Israeli airstrikes. Meantime, peace talks between the U.S. and Iran are set to resume after the funeral. I'm Lisa Carton.
13: A star for the U.S. men's national team will play tonight after all against Belgium. Apparently, that came after a call from the Oval Office.
16: Reportedly, President Trump picked up the phone and called FIFA President Gianni Infantino to lobby on behalf of Florin Balogun. President Trump has called Infantino a great leader in sports and a friend. That friendship must run deep, because Balogun will play following a red card during the second half of the United States' victory over Bosnia and Herzegovina, which led to his one-match suspension. Trump praised Sunday's decision in a social media post. The U.S. is now looking to move on to the World Cup quarterfinal round for the first time since 2002. I'm Rob Martier.
13: Well, Dolly Parton is giving a big thank you to Taylor Swift and Travis Kelce for their donation to her Imagination Library. Swift and Kelce donated $2 million to Parton's organization that provides free books for children. Parton posted a thank you video on Instagram on Friday, just hours before the couple tied the knot in New York City. In it, the country icon told Swift and Kelce that she is blown away and overjoyed with gratitude. Swift and Kelce donated $26 million to various charities ahead of their wedding. Well, we experienced the longest day of the year in June and the most sunshine in any day. Now we're losing it, and there's nothing we can do about it. Bree Tennis has more.
17: NASA says it's all about the Earth's tilt. As our planet orbits the sun, our daylight hours reduce. By the time we hit the winter solstice on December 21st, we'll have less than 10 hours of sunshine. That's more than a four-hour loss of daylight from summer to do stuff outside. Unless you're Superman, who has the power to change the Earth's tilt, there's nothing we can do about it. So get outside and enjoy what we have before it goes away. I'm Bree Tennis.
13: And I apologize for that cough, Bree. All right, there you have it. Your top five stories of the day at 29 minutes after the hour. To the White House we go with John Decker next. Stay with us.
18: Gee, Uncle Sam, 250? 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Happy birthday, America, from your morning show with Michael Del Giorno.

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1: Twin Cities weather, it's going to be warm and a little muggy again today. Partly cloudy, 88 in the Twin Cities. Tonight down to 69. Tomorrow, mostly cloudy. Scattered showers or a thunderstorm possible. High of 89. More thunderstorms tomorrow.
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12: Thank you, Mike McCann, and allow me to prove that. We're going to go all the way to Turkey at 35 minutes after the hour. The president today will host officials from the New York Stock Exchange and NASDAQ in the Oval Office. This to help celebrate and promote the launch of his new investment account for children. And then it's on to Turkey, where he'll join John Decker and others for the NATO summit. Good morning, John.
13: Hey, good morning. Yes, I arrived in Ankara. That's the capital of Turkey, as it's called here. And the president will arrive tomorrow. The president is a person who's put a lot of pressure on America's NATO allies to do more. He feels they're not stepping up, not pulling their fair share, not pulling their weight. And so that's going to be one of the focus points of this summit here in Ankara over the course of the next few days.
12: Now, does the president still feel that way? I mean, I know with the Iran conflict, it's been more Arab and Muslim nations, especially with oil supply, that have come to the rescue and alienating Iran. But is this concerning Russia, Ukraine, or in general, or because a lot of them have been doing better at paying their fair share?
13: A lot of them have indeed stepped up. Initially, the goal was 3.5%. Last year at the last NATO summit, which I attended with the president in the Netherlands, that number was pushed up to 5%, that every country must spend of their GDP on military, on defense. And so countries are indeed meeting that first 3.5% threshold. Some countries doing a little better than others. Some countries not doing it. I'll give you an example. Spain, the president's called out Spain on a number of occasions, and I would not be surprised if he does so publicly at this summit here in which the president will arrive tomorrow.
12: John Decker in Turkey covering the president. When did they start calling it Turkey, by the way? And what am I supposed to do? Am I supposed to say Turkey or Turkey?
13: I think what you ought to do is take your cues from the president of the United States. See how he pronounces it, because one of his best allies in the NATO alliance, the person who he gets along well with as far as a counterpart, is President Erdogan. And let's hear what the president says and how he says it. For me, I'm going with the pronunciation that they use here in Turkey, and that's what I'm going to do while I'm here. And, maybe when I'm back in the States, I'll use the pronunciation that most people are familiar with.
12: Yeah, Turkey. So, yeah.

0: partisan lenses, it was never a success. Now it's officially a failure, and the Republicans have since allowed everything to expire, and enrollment is way down. Now, is it down because of fraud? That's what they'll try to sell you. Or is it down because it just never made sense? It didn't do what it was supposed to do, which was make everyone be insured, because most people who aren't insured chose not to be. That's number one. Number two, it did not bring down premiums. It raised them. And it did not increase access to health care. So it failed on every measure on the scoreboard. I thought the most significant damaging thing that Barack Obama did was damage our relations with Turkey. And for those that look through three different lenses, that's a key lens in the Gog and Magog picture. So, yeah, I've got my eye on this NATO summit, not just for what Trump continues to press them on, what they continue to press the world on, but also where it's being hosted, Turkey. Can't have your morning show without your voice. Some latecomers that I didn't get a chance to get in. 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
1: Hey, speaking of drone shows, too bad they didn't have one over on top of Tehran, but we can't do that sort of thing. Young Washington is a pretty good movie. I had a person of, I'm not sure where she came from, during a parade, I was handing out flags, and she looked at me like I was a Martian. She didn't know what the flag was for, or she didn't know why we were in the row of vehicles with flags all over them. She looked at me and, as if I was from Mars.
0: Well, my daughters have that look on their face. They're in London right now, and they're wondering why on all the government buildings there's gay flags. And they've yet to see a British flag on top of any of these buildings. Now, I know they're coming off of Gay Pride Month in June. Maybe they haven't changed the flags yet, but they're just astonished. Yeah, it's America's 250th birthday. You would think the flag would be something normal to be carrying around. I guess there are two Americas after all. All right, Youngstown, Ohio.
2: Michael, don't forget about the Dr. Scarf lady that stood by and agreed with everything that went on, and then she went away and nobody's heard from her since.
0: Yes, that's a reference to a story we did in our Platinum Hour, first hour, and it's a Rasmussen poll. America tragically didn't have anyone to trust, from their president to their president's council to their head of virology to their COVID response coordinator to the vice president of the United States, Mike Pence, to their local doctor, let alone the CDC or the World Health Organization in between. And you had to do a lot of digging. I will tell you this. I remember it like it was yesterday, thinking, okay, I have disproved and none of this makes sense. And yet every commercial saying it, the president saying it, these virologists are saying it. I must be missing something. I must be crazy. I'm going to destroy my radio career. Add to that, I didn't feel very welcomed by the company I worked for if I continued to question. So I was thinking, I must be nuts. I must be missing something. I'm going to get fired, and I'm going to have no credibility the rest of my career. Well, as it turns out, everyone was wrong and I was right. I say I. David Zanotti walked with me. A great doctor walked with us. But I told the personal story. I remember thinking, okay, they're making a lot of assumptions. And if they're doing this on data, where's the data? So I went to the University of Washington to find the data, and I couldn't find any data. And I remember thinking, they couldn't possibly have data. They couldn't even have data from Italy yet. So what were the assumptions? And then I searched for the assumptions, and I couldn't find those either. So where are they coming up with all this information and all these actions? And people will say, well, you know, this is what the doctors were saying. We had to trust him. This is what the media was saying. We had to trust him. This is what the president was saying. We had to trust it. No, we didn't. Now, I wasn't off into the wild, wild matrix of conspiracy theories. I was just looking for real answers. Because virology 101 is, you get it, you get better, you're immune, or you get it and you die, or you get it and you nearly die and then you get better and you're immune. But this whole notion of quarantining the healthy, not the sick, turning off the government and making everybody stay home, the economy just gets shut down. Or how about the slogan itself? Stay home. Stay safe. This is the new normal.

0: didn't take long before I figured out, well, this is like global warming on steroids. And they finally found something America was afraid of and would obey and that they could control. Now, that's all unwound since. But remember how when it first started, stay home, stay safe. This is the new normal. Dr. Fauci was just presented as the god of all wisdom. And then she brings up, oh, don't forget the lady with the scarf. Well, that's Dr. Deborah Birx. And if you're wondering what happened to Dr. Deborah Birx, she just disappeared, right? Well, following her role as the response coordinator for the White House under Mike Pence, the vice president who was put in charge of COVID response. Don't forget this president that everyone loves and worships or fears and hates. He's the one that sold you the vaccine. He's the one that shut down the economy. People forget that. Oh, well, he was duped. He was trusting the doctors. Yeah, like the Americans that were duped. But you didn't have to be duped. And somebody should have got this in real time. She went on to be the chief scientific and medical advisor for Active Pure Technology, an air cleaning company. She also wrote a book, The Untold Story of the Trump Administration, COVID-19 and Preventing the Next Pandemic. So she cashed in corporately and wrote a book. Fauci, who knows what lies ahead for him? If he gets what he deserves, well, you'll know the role he played. And gain-of-function research at the very lab where it leaked. I could play you a Milken Institute symposium where Fauci's there with all these scientists from around the world. And they're like, well, this mRNA technology is really incredible, but, you know, we got 10 years of trials. Yeah, those pesky trials, because you wouldn't want to kill somebody. And it'd be billions and billions of dollars if there was just a way we could get it out immediately. And one of the scientists chimes in. Well, what if we had a world emergency? Then we could rush it. You know, let's say one of these viruses leak from, and he even says, from one of the laboratories in China. And then we have a worldwide pandemic and crisis. Then we could get around the 10 years. Then we could get around the billions in trials. You won't believe your eyes. And it's still out there to Google and search and watch. We were watching it then, though. That's when America needed to be paying attention. But Rasmussen did a study. 45% of American adults consider it likely that the COVID-19 pandemic was part of a secret plan by global elites to reduce world population. Well, at the heart of global warming is Agenda 21. Now, the goal was a one-world government. And the problem with a one-world government is, what do you do with economic and military superpowers? They won't comply. And the biggest problem is America. They actually believe in God and family and then country and self-governance. But at the root of it is population control. Now you mix that in with all the lies, with all the conspiracy theories, and does the truth ever get arrived at? And in the Matrix, you can't even get through this Rasmussen study. 48% of Americans believe the vaccines were necessary and effective. Suspicions about the origins of the virus tend to parallel skepticism towards COVID-19 vaccines. For example, those who consider it very likely that the pandemic was part of a secret plan to reduce worldwide population, 66% believe COVID-19 vaccines were promoted to help Big Pharma. And of course, it's partisan. 59% of Republicans think it was Big Pharma conspiracy. 65% of Democrats think they were necessary. I still see people walking around wearing masks, and 9 out of 10 times it's an Asian. I'm wondering what's going on with that. So I don't know what you heard, what you believed, what you didn't believe, but somewhere in the midst of all of this is the truth. The truth about gain of function, the truth about Fauci, the truth about the agendas, both for Big Pharma and for research and economic windfalls that came from rushing it to the vaccine itself. It's funny, you watch the movie Oh man, how am I blank on the name now?
1: Outbreak?
0: No, the other one. Matt Damon. How could I forget it? It's all I watch with
1: Contagion.
0: Contagion. You watch the movie Contagion. It's like watching and it came out before 9/11, before COVID. Facility or whatever his little thing was the ivermectin. I mean, it had everything. Just like when you watch Executive Decision. It's 9/11. I mean, I could never get around the 9/11 Commission's conclusion was failure of imagination. Are you kidding me? When Hollywood made the movie years before 9/11, when the intelligence all pointed towards it. But again, the ultimate shame to that caller, I would say, yeah, I did not forget Dr. Burks, and I know where she went. But I mean, Burks kind of falls under Mike Pence and Donald Trump. They were just the government people in charge. They all made the mistake of trusting Fauci, who was the Dr. Evil in the mix. But it's amazing how it's still going through the matrix. I don't know how much wiser America is 6 years later, but the tragedy was they couldn't get it in real time. Now, I can tell you, I'm not a conspiracy theorist, but I don't trust doctors anymore because they all followed it. I knew more than the doctors. I don't think I'll ever trust the CDC or the World Health Organization again. They might as well change their name and start over. And I'm in awe of how you forget the role that Donald Trump played in all this, albeit duped. He should have surrounded himself with people that weren't duped, including our governor, who I helped get elected. 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Our founders believed that freedom wasn't just a word. 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communist movement in America and how it reared its ugly head at 250 and will rear its ugly head for the midterms and the 2028 presidential elections, plus your sounds of the day and more as your morning show continues on this Monday, July 6th. 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
2: Good morning. We have delays on 94 westbound from 35W to 394, eastbound from Highway 610 to Weaver Lake, 494 slow westbound 35W to France, 394 heavy eastbound from Penn to 94, across town slow westbound from Xerxes to Highway 100. I'm Maria Arnold, and that's your latest total traffic.
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15: Holy cow. 4 months later, they're finally getting around to burying this poor guy. Man, I can only imagine how they have preserved his body all this time. I mean, there's no way that that funeral's not smelling like either rotten or formaldehyde.
0: Now, you might think, wow, Dallas is being completely inappropriate. No, he's being very logical. From a common sense point of view, there's several questions, right? This is Donald Trump's great failure, the Iran war. It's just talking point narrative that Iran is no longer a nuclear threat or their air force is destroyed. This was a huge mistake, a huge failure. And yet they're saying they couldn't bury the Supreme Ayatollah because of war conditions. And the body is ritually wrapped and washed and must be buried as soon as possible. And he's a spiritual leader. And here it is 4 months later. Dallas is asking the right questions.
16: 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And my morning show is your morning show with Michael Del Giorno.
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0: Will they go with the flow? I'm Chris Foster, Fox News. Team USA hopes to have star striker Flo Balogun playing in their World Cup soccer match against Belgium tonight in Seattle. His suspension for stepping on an opponent's ankle in the last match is lifted after a phone call to FIFA's president from President Trump. Now there's an appeal from Belgium to have it reinstated.
1: Flo got the red card in the last game. That in football means an automatic one match ban. So at that point, he was not able to play tonight. Then they reversed that decision, suspending the suspension in effect and saying, yes, he is free to play tonight. The Belgian team then lodged a protest. They said they were astonished and they were looking at all available options. And now this morning, we hear that FIFA is giving both Belgium and U.S. soccer federations to lodge their claims as to why their view of this should be the one that FIFA follows through with.
0: Fox's Jonathan Hunt in Seattle, where the match starts in 11 hours with or without Flo Balogun. The six-day funeral procession for Iran's supreme leader, killed on the first day of U.S.-Israel airstrikes, is in the capital, Tehran, today.
2: Ayatollah Ali Khamenei and four of his family members are being mourned during the biggest day of a week of huge memorial ceremonies for the 86-year-old cleric. Mourners hurled stones at a billboard showing President Trump with a bullet aimed at his head, saying, quote, the U.S. killed our father. Others held red placards with the English words, kill Trump, in black letters.
0: Fox's Tanya J. Powers. At least 18 people are reported killed, with dozens more injured in Russian missile and drone strikes in and around Kyiv, Ukraine. Ukraine's President Zelensky is expected to meet with President Trump at the NATO summit starting tomorrow in Ankara, Turkey. And Zelensky wants more U.S. Patriot interceptors to shoot down Russian missiles. There's a shortage made worse by the military operation against Iran. 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
3: Minnesota News Network, I'm Shel Maloney. Minnesotans are sure to encounter mosquitoes as they try to enjoy the holiday weekend. Metropolitan Mosquito Control District spokesperson Alex Carlson says activity is starting to ramp up.
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18: I hope you didn't let anyone or anything keep you from celebrating our intent, our origin, and our 250-year celebration. I trust you had a wonderful Independence Day weekend, and welcome back to the grind. It is Monday, July the 6th, year of our Lord, 2026, in our pursuit of 251. Good morning, 7 minutes after the hour. Some unfinished business prior to getting to David Zanotti. First, I want to go to St. Louis. By the way, I have solved the mystery.
19: Okay.
18: So, and they're two of my favorite. You're not supposed to have favorite kids, and I don't.
19: Okay.
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19: But you do?
18: Mary.
19: Okay. Yeah.
18: Everybody in Youngstown.
19: Okay.
18: And you know how I love the Patriot in St. Louis and my new favorite in Minnesota.
19: Okay.
18: So the Twin Cities News Talk, 11:30 is KTLK, but technically I believe the AM is KTLK. And then the FM, the Patriot in St. Louis is KTLK. So my first question was, how could we have two KTLKs?
19: Yeah.
18: And that's how. One's an AM, one's an FM.
19: Okay.
18: Translation, in Minnesota, the FM must not be KTLK, 103.5. And the Patriot is only an FM. So in St. Louis.
19: Right.
18: So we have to do some discerning every time we get a call from KTLK. This is KTLK in St. Louis. Go.
20: Thank you so much for talking about COVID. Do you remember the photograph of Fauci and Bill Gates during the time when we were all supposed to keep 6 feet apart and wear masks? And Bill Gates and Fauci were sitting with their wives at a stadium and they both had their masks off laughing.
18: Well, there's endless news conferences where these people are putting the mask on like a prop. Like we can't see them prior to their take. So they're walking around talking to everybody without a mask. And I mean, if they really thought they were going to die, they wouldn't do that, right? Or how about Governor Gavin Newsom having a private party? We were all at home, not allowed to go to restaurants. They're having a private party at a restaurant. I mean, you know, there was constant revelations of that. Big John in Poughkeepsie.
21: Mike, I saw you made a post about Marsha Blackburn, something about she refused to answer questions yesterday. I know you got a beef with her. Just curious, what is it?
18: I don't know that I'd call it a beef. I have no interest in her. I guess if you want to call it a beef, I have the same beef that this reporter, Ben Hall, has, which is the story I post. Listen.
22: I just had the most awkward interaction with Senator Marsha Blackburn. He's running for governor of Tennessee and refuses to debate her Republican opponents or answer unscripted questions. Local media was invited to an event where she was speaking. We were told she would take questions about the race for governor afterward. That didn't happen. So as she was leaving.
18: All right. So Senator Marsha Blackburn is in Nashville. She's a United States senator, but she's also in the midst of running for governor for Tennessee. She's in Nashville, the state in which she's running for governor. At an event and told the media she would answer questions. So the guy's ready to ask questions when she starts leaving. Then he gets her by the elevator and he asks her the questions at the elevator. She's running for governor, but refusing to talk and answer questions in the state she's running for governor in. And wait till you hear the reason.
22: I tried to get some answers.
0: Senator, can we ask you about your run for governor?
1: We don't have time right now.
0: We were told you were going to answer questions. Can you answer some questions about your run for governor?
1: I am here on federal time. We were doing a federal event, but thank you very much.
22: That's a weird response, considering we were told she would answer questions. But the good news is the elevator is a key player here, which gave me more time to ask questions.
0: But we were told you're going to answer some questions. Why don't you have time to talk? Should you talk to the voters about what you plan to do as governor?
1: And we are every single day.
22: You're ready to hear that a lot.
0: Well, you are refusing to debate your Republican opponents. Why won't you debate your Republican opponents?
1: We're talking to Tennesseans every single day. Every single day.
0: Do voters have a right to hear from you?
22: That look made me think I was on the right track. It made me think I needed to keep asking questions and that she was not very happy.
1: We're talking to individuals every single day, but thank you.
0: Do you support subsidies for companies like Starbucks?
1: We're talking to Tennesseans every single day. Thank you.
18: Yeah, there you go. And it goes on and on and on. Hopefully Tennesseans can figure out who the right candidates are. But I wouldn't call it a beef. But I would be asking, where's the beef? David Zanotti is joining us. It was a wonderful 4th of July till I almost died of heat stroke. You, under air-conditioned tent, hosted 400 people from across the nation on the mission grounds. Tell us how that went.
2: Oh, thanks, Michael, for asking. It was wonderful. The American Policy Roundtable in the public square and kids on the square on the five-acre campus of the American Mission Center held a groundbreaking for the next step in the progress of building out a media, educational, and policy platform to keep the Declaration of Independence alive for another 250 years. And when you pulled in the driveway, the first thing you saw was a two-story bounce house and slide. The place was filled with kids and families.
18: Oh, love it.
2: I think we dropped the average age at a conservative event by 25 years in one weekend.
18: Yeah.
2: The place was swarming with kids and families. And under a big, big tent, we had 400 people under a tent, and we had air conditioning donated for the tent.
18: Oh, how nice. Yeah,
2: so
18: you need an air conditioning.
2: 90 degrees, tent. We did it.
18: Yeah, I didn't. Thank I was at that. A ballpark, and it was sizzling hot. But I can tell you there were millions on Broadway in downtown Nashville.
2: Yeah, I saw it.
18: When we finally had the celebration in our nation's capital, which came about midnight Eastern time due to weather delays, or in Boston, I think you got a sense that America was celebrating our 250 years. And it was just the most awkward of tones. The worst was Mamdani. I mean, it looked like an Iranian
2: Thank
18: Ayatollah.
2: You for bringing that forward. I've got to see the video now. I missed that. That is phenomenal. And you would bring it up first thing. Thank you.
18: I'm going to take a picture of the visual and I'm going to send it to you, because the visual was worse than the narrative. Now, the narrative is we're celebrating 250. He's surrounded by people in hijabs and he is bashing America.
2: Yeah. First thing that came to my mind was the first thing you said was, who's we?
18: Yeah.
2: When did this guy decide to speak in regards to a commentary on America? He wasn't around. Neither was I, but he just got here.
18: Yeah. It's beyond bad optic. Obama and Clinton took cheap shots at the president and threats on democracy. But I think all those narratives went completely unnoticed, which is why it's not even quiet confidence. America was busy celebrating America's birthday, celebrating traditions and with family and different events. So nobody noticed it. But now if they get it today, oh, by the way, here's what the left was doing on Independence Day. I don't know where they plan to go with this, or AOC, but you've been following a bunch of other stories. They do not like us. Look, we knew a year ago that our highest hope was everyone would look back at the Declaration of Independence and our intent and origin. And we knew that their biggest enemy was you can't look back. They don't want you to read these documents. And that's going to play out all the way through the 2028 elections, right?
2: 18 months they've tried to distract us to everything else to keep us from reading the document. And every time people actually read it, it's amazing. Michael, at the event we held over the weekend, a 10-year-old girl stood up after an amazing musical presentation from Jeff Taylor and the band and friends, and Ernie Hassan's signature sound is beautiful, beautiful live music. And a 10-year-old girl walked up unannounced and by memory recited the Declaration of Independence. Now, she excerpted it to keep the grievances out because that would have been too long. So she read the first and the last portion. It was, first off, you could have heard a pin drop among 400 people as this girl read this with passion. When it was over, the earth shook. The applause, the sense of destiny, of truthfulness being breaking forth from that moment was extraordinary. I watched grown people cry just listening to a 10-year-old recite the Declaration. And, you know, I had to follow that.
18: Yeah. Not an easy task. You grabbed the story out of the Washington Post, and these are all the, you know, vanguards for the left, but, as socialism rises in popularity, GOP turns to new attacks on communists. I gravitated towards Axios, which his headline said it all. Trump's God, guns, and anti-communist 4th of July. As if there is an anti-God, gunless, pro-communist reason to celebrate on the 4th of July. Well, but I mean, that's basically deplorable, right? Just said differently.
2: Nice connection. Yes. And here's the thing that jumped at me. You guys will love this one on the WaPo article. By the way, there's a rising and emerging reality about the Washington Post. Now that Jeff Bezos is in full command, he's brought in a bunch of youngsters to be his editorial board. They also pulled the stunt that the National Archives tried to do a year ago by quoting the Declaration of Independence, but leaving out the words.
18: Mm-hmm.
2: All men are endowed with inalienable rights. All men are endowed by their creator with inalienable rights. That's a declaration of war in regards to philosophical ideals. Okay. So that's the godless equation being stamped. Now that's Bezos at the head of that. Then up pops this wonderful article about how dare they call us communists. Well, wait a second. Would you prefer we go back to the origin and just call you Marxists? Because no matter whether you call the issue Marxism or call the ideas socialist or call the ideas communist, the fact is it's all evil. E-V-I-L. It is evil. It rejects everything about human civil rights.
18: It's certainly antithetical.
2: And it's private property and conscience. And in the end, it is the most anti-human set of ideals ever unleashed upon
18: When I was a kid, and for a good part of your childhood, we were fighting this around the world as a example, a beacon of light, a warning against, because it was antithetical. We were encouraging others to not do it, also because it fails people and it led to atrocities. I mean, millions have been killed.
2: Tens of millions have been killed.
18: But now they've kind of, you know, we used to call Muslims Mohammedans. We don't do that anymore. Now they hide all behind social democrats and democracy has a soul. But at its root is Marxism, and at the root of communism are these same notions. So the notion that the president's trying to change the argument that socialism is somehow popular in America, and therefore we're using communist on the right, that seems to be the latest narrative. And well, of course, it's ridiculous.
2: WaPo is now, this is Jeff Bezos, his editorial board in the Washington Post. Now, why is that significant? Well, it's the same Bezos that owns Amazon, AWS, and is one of the biggest advocates for the AI world. So let's match all this up. This is a power force arising. And so here's how they covered the article. This is hilarious. Megan Romer, who is the co-chair of the DSA, now it's got nomenclature, the Democratic Socialists of America, says this. No one's been gulagged, she said. Folks might still think AOC has crazy politics, but they don't see her as someone who's sending the Stasi to your home.
18: I love that one.
2: Yet, excuse me. And then you started with COVID this morning. Yet. Okay. No one's, wait a second.
18: I always said people always, you know, rush to end times type things. And I said, well, no, I don't think COVID was the mark of the beast, but if it was a trial run, it certainly passed with promising, colors. I got this email from, a listener. He said, we couldn't go anywhere. We couldn't do anything if we didn't comply. If you walked into a building without a mask, whether you believed it or not, you could not see the doctor or buy groceries. Some places made you show your vaccine card. Both my kids had to take the vaccine, one in the Army, one in grad school. I never took it, but I went through hell to keep my job. Yeah, I mean, if you don't, COVID alone shows you where it would head in a hurry, where it would head in a crisis, where it would head with socialism or communism. The president had a pretty magical quote this weekend. I wish he would have used both socialism and communist together, but he said, you can be a communist or you can be a patriot, but you cannot be both. The better way to say it is you can be a socialist or you can be an American, but you can't be both because one's antithetical to the other.
2: Exactly. And by the way, gulag is a noun. Now they've turned it into a verb. No one's been gulagged.
18: So, I don't know. It's after, I'm going to cut to the chase. It's after the fourth now. All that leftist narrative was irrelevant in my life. I didn't even have time for it. I was busy celebrating. I was around millions who were celebrating. So it fell on a deaf ear. But it sure looks like the bad optic and the bad narrative. Well, I don't think they won. I don't think they won. I think most of America was celebrating.
2: In the PR war, the Seven Towers and all those people that own all that media and all that, the Atlantic, remember the first magazine that they brought out last October, way in advance. Bottom line, they lost.
18: Yeah.
2: The declaration prevailed. However, they never quit.
18: No. And the fight really moves on to midterms and presidential. More with DZ in a second. Gold and silver recently soared to record highs and then it pulled back. So are precious metals still a good buy? It's a good question. Major banks think so. They're forecasting even higher prices ahead. And why? 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More with DZ coming up. Sounds of the day coming up. 250 is behind us. We press on to 251. It's Monday, July 6th, 2026. This is your day. This is your morning show.
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25: Good morning. We have delays. 94 westbound from Hiawatha to 394. 94 eastbound slow from Highway 610 to Weaver Lake. 494 jammed westbound 12th Avenue to France. 394 heavy eastbound from Penn to 94. Crosstown slow westbound 35W to Highway 100. I'm Maria Arnold, and that's your latest total traffic.
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34: Yeah, I just posted the Mamdani picture. The mayor of New York City, our largest city, on the 4th of July, giving a condemnation of America speech, which I'll play for you in Sounds of the Day. But as I said in the opening hour, this picture, this optic, says it all. What he says is outrageous, but the picture itself, there is not a single Caucasian. You won't find anybody wearing a cross. People in hijabs, people of all colors with dead, angry eyes. That doesn't look like a celebration. That looks like a team at war in a war room. Did it live up to my hype?
2: It causes me to shudder. Then you think it's a setup. Then you think it's a sketch piece from Saturday Night Live or SCTV, then you realize you're looking at the reality of joylessness.
34: Yeah.
2: And that is the end result of all these ideas. They create horrible joylessness in our souls. This picture should be seen by every American.
34: It should.
2: The future.
34: I just posted on my socials, but, it was taken by the mayor's office. So it's everybody's property and, certainly they paid for it.
2: That's right. Taxpayers of New York paid for this.
34: If you think the picture's bad, wait till you hear what he said during his condemnation of America on its birthday when your morning show continues next.
35: Got my coffee, got my crackling fireplace, and I got my morning show, which is your morning show with Michael Del Giorno.
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1: Twin Cities weather, it's going to be warm and a little muggy again today. Partly cloudy, 88 in the Twin Cities. Tonight down to 69. Tomorrow, mostly cloudy. Scattered showers or a thunderstorm possible. High of 89. More thunderstorms tomorrow night into Wednesday. I'm meteorologist Sean Cable on Twin Cities News Talk AM 1130. Outside now, it's 75.
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5: Good morning. We have delays. 94 westbound from Hiawatha to 394. 94 eastbound slow from Highway 610 to Weaver Lake. 494 jammed westbound 12th Avenue to France. 394 heavy eastbound from Penn to 94. Crosstown slow westbound 35W to Highway 100. I'm Maria Arnold, and that's your latest total traffic.
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40: My apologies. In the future, I will identify myself, Rebecca, from St. Louis, Missouri. And I absolutely love your show. I listened all weekend to your podcast. was because I missed hearing you.
0: Well, I missed hearing you. Yes, we're on a first-name basis around here. Rebecca, always use your name. And thanks for calling, and we love you in the loo. All right, next up is Mary. There is something about Mary.
1: Good morning, Michael. It sounds like the Nashville Sounds missed an opportunity to have an ice bucket station so fans could do the ALS ice bucket challenge for Chris Johnson, former Tennessee Titans. It's going to be in the 90s here today, so after I get done with my dumb day job, I'm going to do the ice bucket challenge, and I'm going to nominate Jeffrey Lyon, Jim Wyatt, and T-Rack.
0: I almost die of heat exposure, and she challenges you and not me. Chris Johnson, by the way, Eddie George, probably the most beloved running back in Titans history.
2: Yeah.
0: Heisman Trophy winner from Ohio State, the Buckeyes. Probably our second most beloved running back of all time is Chris Johnson, and he suffers from ALS, and the toll of ALS so quickly, the symptoms that have taken him over, he already can't speak, and the journey ahead is going to be a tough one. We're all heartbroken over Chris. Yes, I like an idea of an ice bucket challenge. Kathy is listening not far from DZ, I might add.
3: And I attended that event over the weekend with the Public Square and American Policy Roundtable, and it was fantastic. And that little girl did a wonderful job. And Dave's right. It brought us all to tears.
0: Who's that big mouth in the background? He should have shut up so I could hear Kathy better. You hear that, David? Kathy was at your event. She did. She said everybody teared up.
4: We had a table of people from Youngstown and from KBN, yeah, in Youngstown.
0: Well, I am the king of Youngstown, so. Well,
4: and they acknowledged you are the king
0: of
4: Youngstown.
0: I'm the king of Youngstown.
4: We got it right there.
0: Which,
4: yes,
0: by the way,
4: celebrating the fourth, but there's still a king left, and it's Michael Del Jordan.
0: I have been to several meetings at the American Policy Roundtable. I say several, two or three. I have tried to get the $1 pay raise, and nothing I ever brought up qualified until today. I finally got my first $1 pay raise.
4: Yep.
0: For the Mamdani picture. Now it's time to hear what he said. The picture itself, this is kind of turned into a post-mortem of 4th of July, but most Americans were celebrating our origin, our country, our history, those who sacrificed and gave all in its creation and its preservation. Also traditions, fireworks, outdoor eating. We even, what's his name? How many hot dogs did Joey Chestnut do
7: Joey
0: this time?
7: Chestnut.
0: It was 18th time. He's always, it just should be called the Chestnut. But I can't remember how many did.
7: 66 in 90 degree heat.
0: 66 hot dogs. Which if he'd have done that at the Sounds game, that would have been $66,000. No. But you know, the truth, everybody was celebrating with family, loving country. It really was just a bad time for the left to try to make this partisan politics or anti-American. I mean, if you think of it like a birthday, if you don't appreciate the life, just don't go. But who shows up at the birthday and condemns what everyone is celebrating? That's what Mamdani did. Now, we're in radio, which is very intimate. I'm very proud of. I'm glad God called me to it. I have no regrets. But this one is a visual. And I was saying that to David, and then I sent him the picture. You've got to see Mamdani. It looks like the Ayatollah. It looks just like an Ayatollah setting. He's got women in hijabs. He's got everybody with dead eyes or angry eyes. The optic is everything. But what did he say? This is how I ended it with this. I can't wait to hear his 9/11 address. As the mayor of New York City, where the worst attack on Americans took place. Is he going to do an address like this? This is the mayor of our largest city's address on the 4th of July. Now, these people with no, I mean, what they're holding doesn't match their face.

0: wellness retreat in Spain. And I doubt it was 78 degrees in this room where they're filming.
1: We see monopolies that dominate every industry and oligarchs who buy elections.
0: Oligarchs who buy elections, like his? Wow.
1: We see masked agents terrorizing our streets.
0: We have agents terrorizing our street by enforcing the law.
1: Food cooked by our undocumented neighbors before spiriting them away in unmarked vans.
0: We're all eating the food of our undocumented neighbors right before they're hauled off.
1: We see a nation whose immense wealth has been built by those with calloused, dirt-streaked hands, those who toil on factory floors and chisel into stone. And we see a nation that has allowed so much of that wealth to be held instead in the soft hands of a precious few.
0: Does that sound like somebody that loves this country? Does that sound like somebody who's in this country to assimilate and to build a more perfect union? Or does that look like and sound like somebody who came here to infiltrate, agitate, and wage war and change? So, David, in the postmortem, most people were celebrating America and ignored all of this. But when they do see it and they do hear it, what should their response be?
2: Well, Mondami, according to the New York Times, said America's best asset is its constant evolution, which, of course, as you rightly pointed out, is the antithesis to a country built upon self-evident truths, because self-evident truths don't disappear. All of this reminds me of what the late Sterling Lee Glover used to talk to me all the time, one of the greatest mentors that I've had the privilege of in my life. Dr. Glover basically said, you've got to remember the entire Roman Empire through their hands and the oppositions of the person to the person of Jesus Christ buried that preacher from Nazareth in the tomb and sealed it with all their power. But there's something about truth. You can't keep it there because it always rises again. This is a question about truth and non-truth, about good and evil. And I am willing to say out loud that the doctrines that Mr. Mondami and his associates advocate are evil. They are anti-human. They are destructive, and they are surely anti-American.
0: So is it safe to say that this is a war within the Democrat Party for the Democrats to win? And if they don't, it will become a war for America to win?
2: Well, it's fair and it's correct. And there's a story underneath the story, and I know you know it well. There is no Democrat Party. There are only the funding sources that have bought and paid for it. And Mr. Mondami is their first group over the wall. There's more to come.
0: And AOC?
2: Well, just ask AOC. She'll tell you.
0: Did you see that smirking answer? She knows she's running, and she knows she'll be the leader. And she knows the DNC will have to play shenanigans to keep her away. And I think they think either way they can, as a parasite,
2: and it's
0: move forward.
2: And in the Washington Times article, she says this is just a generational problem. In other words, she basically believes that when enough people like us die, she'll be able to walk in and have it all. And by the way, if we don't die soon enough, they'll work on that too.
0: I mentioned the president's quote, you can be communist or you can be a patriot, but you cannot be both. Here it is in its context.
3: Very simply, communism represents the worst ideas and abuses in history by the worst people. The American founding represents the best ideas and traditions in history by the best people like you. You can be loyal to Karl Marx, or you can be loyal to America. You can be a communist or you can be a patriot. You cannot be both. As for those who peddle Marxist lies about our heritage, who tell our children that we live on stolen land or that our heroes were oppressors, they're doing something much worse than slandering our past. They are slandering and attacking our future. Not going to let that happen.
0: Powerful words from the president. I thought this was Newt Gingrich on with Sean Hannity. We had Newt Gingrich on last week as well. He went one step further with Sean. Listen.
4: Well, I've been watching the collapse of the oldest political party in the world. Democratic Party goes all the way back to Thomas Jefferson. And what you're seeing right now is that nobody who has common sense has the courage to stand up to people who are objectively crazy.

0: Nobody has the courage to stand up to those who are objectively crazy. That's Newt Gingrich saying, you are watching the death of America's oldest party. I said at the beginning of this decade that one or both parties will be gone by the end of the decade. Everybody thought I was crazy. Newt Gingrich, a historic figure, is watching the Democrat Party die in real time. Does it die or does it get rid of this illness?
1: Well, one thing I pray for us here at Your Morning Show and every other operation that I'm blessed to be associated with, the Public Square APR and every friend we have out there, is that we will never become the joyless people depicted in that photo. Because one of the beauties of self-evident truth is it sets us free, which means we can laugh and we can sing. And yeah, we fail, but we can get up again.
0: Did 250 achieve your...
1: Oh, I'm not.
0: Your
1: done. We're not done yet. Yeah. We're not. We're just getting started, brother. We are just getting started.
0: But it turned out better than it was looking heading in. Once we silence those few voices.
1: Well, and here's the thing. You know, they'll always be there, and the goal is to overcome them, as you rightly appropriated, by doing more good than they do the opposite. And all we can do is what we can do, and hope for the grace and help of God and the Holy Spirit. But the reality is, it's not about us, and it's not about them, and it's not about all the money's being spent. It's about the power of truth. Now, I don't know about you, but something inside me wants truth. If for no other reason than I want somebody, like C.S. Lewis said, I want somebody watching when somebody else is cutting in online, okay? We all have this desire for justice. And when you start talking about self-evident truth, it changes the game. And this is something they have no answer
0: because
1: for.
0: The truth is the only thing that will set you free or keep you free, because good always triumphs over evil. Good words, David. Appreciate it. We'll talk again on Wednesday.
1: Thank you, my friend.
0: You got it. That is your sounds of the day for this Monday, July the 6th. All right. The president preparing for his big trip to a NATO summit in Turkey or Turkey, however you say it. He's on his way after today's ceremonies in the Oval Office. More with Mark Mayfield.
2: He's also speaking to several world leaders ahead of the trip. According to a Kremlin spokesperson, Trump offered to help find a solution to the Ukraine war during a nearly 90-minute phone call with Russian leader Vladimir Putin on Saturday. Ukrainian President Zelensky said he also spoke to Trump on the 4th of July, writing on his social media account that the two had a very good conversation about Ukraine's future. I'm Mark Mayfield.
0: Well, the media narrative is the president has failed and Iran has won the war. Iran's telling you that they couldn't bury their Ayatollah because of the war and damages from the war. He is the spiritual leader of Iran, and you are not allowed to preserve the body, and you're supposed to bury it immediately, so why wait 4 months? Well, 4 months they're waiting, and there's days more to go as huge crowds have gathered in the streets.
3: Tens of thousands flooded the streets of Tehran on Sunday, wailing and chanting, with some calling for revenge. Even larger crowds are expected Monday when Ayatollah Khamenei's casket will be taken on a procession through the streets of the capital city. Iran is holding a six-day state funeral ahead of his burial on July 9th. The ceremonies are being held nearly 4 months after he was killed in U.S.-Israeli airstrikes. Meantime, peace talks between the U.S. and Iran are set to resume after the funeral. I'm Lisa Carton.
0: A star of the U.S. men's soccer team will play tonight in the next match against Belgium. Apparently, thanks to a phone call from the Oval Office.
4: Reportedly, President Trump picked up the phone and called FIFA President Gianni Infantino to lobby on behalf of Florin Balogun. President Trump has called Infantino a great leader in sports and a friend. That friendship must run deep because Balogun will play following a red card during the second half of the United States' victory over Bosnia and Herzegovina, which led to his one-match suspension. Trump praised Sunday's decision in a social media post. The U.S. is now looking to move on to the World Cup quarterfinal round for the first time since 2002. I'm Rob Martier.
0: Dolly Parton is giving a big thank you to Taylor Swift and Travis Kelce for their donation to her Imagination Library. Swift and Kelce donated $2 million to Parton's organization that provides free books for children. Parton posted a thank you video on Instagram on Friday, just hours before the couple tied the knot in New York City. And in it, the country icon told Swift and Kelce she is blown away and overjoyed with gratitude. Swift and Kelce donated a total of $26 million to various charities ahead of the wedding. Well, as I mentioned, Joey Chestnut won his 18th title at the Nathan's Hot Dog Eating Contest. It's a tradition, too, on Independence Day weekend.
3: Chestnut dominated the men's competition Saturday by eating 66 hot dogs and buns in 10 minutes. That's 10 short of his record of 76, but the 42-year-old Chestnut remains unbeaten since 2015. Earlier in the women's competition, Miki Sudo cruised to her 12th win, topping her own record by eating nearly 39 hot dogs and buns. The annual contest was held under brutal conditions with a heat index at about 100 degrees on Coney Island. I'm Lisa Carton.
5: I mean, I was dying at the Sounds baseball game. I can't imagine trying to down 60 hot dogs while doing it.
0: Tigers 6-3 over the Rangers. D-backs lost 3-2 to the Brew Crew. Pirates 11-5 over the Nats. Reds 3-2 over the O's. Guardians lost 7-6 to the White Sox. Cardinals 6-4 lost to the Cubs. Rays shut out 2-0 by the Astros. A's fell 9-8 to the Marlins. Dodgers lost 5-2 to the Padres. And the Angels lost 7-5 to the Red Sox. Most of our Euro Morning Show cities lost. Norway 2-1 over Brazil in a shocker. England hung on to beat Mexico 3-2. Team USA, Belgium tonight at 7. And Chris Goddard fired a spectacular final round of 62, 9-under to storm back and win the John Deere Classic Sunday by 20 under par, one stroke over Max Homa. Birthdays today. You ready to feel old? Rocky.
6: Hey, yo, Adrian, I'm 80.
0: Sylvester Stallone is 80 years old. President George W. Bush is 80. 50 Cent is 51. And actor-comedian Kevin Hart is 47. If it's your birthday, happy birthday. 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Oh, we always give Roy the final story, and he's going to take that final story to tell you how the U.S. is going to take on Belgium, trying to get to the quarterfinals tonight, and the odds that the Americans responding to the tournament, and what are the odds that the American team could go all the way? Rory's got the statistical odds when your morning show continues. 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
8: Traffic is heavy on 394 eastbound from Penn to 94. The crosstown is slow westbound 35W to Highway 100. 494 slow westbound from 35W to France. 94 slow westbound from 35W to 394. I'm Maria Arnold, and that's your latest total traffic.
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14: 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And the Indiana Fever beat the Las Vegas Aces 84-68 Sunday night. 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
18: My patent is pending. Well, let's wrap it up with the things you need to know. At least 25 deaths are being blamed on the extreme heat in America. Huge crowds are mourning the Iran supreme leader all week long with funeral. 4 months later, they're finally going to bury him, and the president will be hosting officials from the New York Stock Exchange and NASDAQ in the Oval Office. Then he's off to Turkey for the NATO meetings, and the United States continues its World Cup run. What are the odds they can make it to the quarterfinals? What are the odds they can win it all? Our national correspondent, Rory O'Neill, is here. Good morning, Rory.
19: Never tell me the odds. It's all I can tell you. But Team USA facing Belgium tonight. Big, big match, of course. But this afternoon's game, Spain and Portugal, is also one you won't want to miss. The odds makers say the U.S. is a slight favorite to win tonight against Belgium. But after that, it doesn't look pretty good. Only a 16% chance to make the semifinals, 5% chance for the finals, and just a 2% chance to win the trophy.
18: Well, you get down to the quarterfinals. There's nothing but good left, that's for sure. Appreciate it, Rory. We'll talk again tomorrow. Great reporting. All right, one chance to live Monday, July 6th, 2026. Make a difference in someone's life and cherish your own. We'll see you in the morning.
20: Good morning, Michael. This is Jill in Phoenix, and my morning show is your morning show.
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0: high for the Dow. I'm Chris Foster of Fox News. The Dow hits 53,000 for the first time.
1: Ring the bell, Mr. President.
0: After President Trump in the Oval Office rings the opening bell to start the trading day on Wall Street to celebrate the Treasury Department's launch of Trump accounts, July 4th, investment accounts for children.
2: We're giving this money to children so they can have a good life.
0: They're for kids born between 2005 and 2025 and 2028, started with $1,000 from the federal government, then up to $5,000 a year in other contributions after that to age 18. Fox confirms that President Trump called soccer's governing body FIFA's president to intervene, and an automatic ban for Team USA's top scorer for tonight's match against Belgium is overturned on review. But now the Belgians are appealing that decision. Phil Balogun was ejected during the last match after stepping on an opponent's ankle.
3: After receiving the red card, Balogun was supposed to miss Monday night's game. The Belgian Soccer Federation is, quote, astonished by FIFA's decision to suspend the ban, citing Article 27 of its disciplinary code. They continued, it's in, quote, direct contradiction of the competition regulations. Jay Berman, Fox News.
0: Prosecutors in Utah today start presenting evidence against Tyler Robinson. Conservative activist Charlie Kurtz accused murderer, for a judge to determine if there's enough evidence to proceed with a trial.
4: Family from both sides of this case will come face to face inside the courtroom, sitting just across the aisle from each other. And for the first time since her husband's assassination, Erica Kirk will put her eyes on the man she thinks is responsible. And just this morning, the Kirk family released a statement ahead of today's critical hearing, saying this in part, Charlie was a beloved husband, son, brother, friend, and father. Every court proceeding serves as a painful reminder of his death and the loss that has irrevocably impacted our lives in the lives of his children.
0: Fox's Chandley Painter in Provo, Utah. 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
6: Minnesota News Network, I'm Tasha Radal. A Senate hearing at the Capitol provided an update on the Minnesota Department of Human Services paying out benefits and meeting a required deadline from the federal government. DHS was given only 5 months to review more than 5,000 agencies on the high-risk fraud list. Temporary Commissioner John Connolly.
7: This was extraordinary. This was incredibly challenging for the providers. We understand that behind these provider or served by these provider organizations are people, the people of our programs that we have a responsibility to.
6: Because the deadline wasn't met trying to catch fraud, some good providers lost payments and people lost benefits.
7: We tried very hard to do the best and most effective job that we could. That said, we want to acknowledge this has not been perfect.
6: Uttered by deputies and bystanders, and life-saving efforts were performed before he was taken to the hospital where he later died. Authorities have not released his name or said what led to the incident. The death comes during a tragic holiday weekend on Minnesota waterways, with other drowning fatalities reported on Lake Ann and Mobile Lake. And police are investigating a fatal shooting that claimed the life of a juvenile boy in Brooklyn Park. Officers were called to Hartkopf Park just before 10:45 Sunday night on reports of gunfire. Despite life-saving efforts, the victim died at the scene. This is MNN.
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13: Traffic is heavy on 394 eastbound from Penn to 94. The crosstown is slow westbound 35W to Highway 100. 494 slow westbound from 35W to...
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1: Glenn Beck is on.
2: Well, hello. Welcome from the nation's capital. This is the Glenn Beck Program. Got a lot to talk to you about what happened here in Washington, D.C. over the 4th of July. It was, I mean, I've never seen anything like it. Both good and bad. Some parts, both good and bad. We'll talk about that coming up in just a little while. I really want to start, though, with something that the president pardoned. He pardoned a couple of guys that were trying to fix trucks. And I really want to go into this because it's a bigger issue than just trucks. It's who owns your stuff. Do you actually own your stuff or not? When I buy something, can I do whatever I want to do with it? Do I own it? Or does the government own it? Or does the manufacturer still own it? We'll get into that here in just a second. Also, your power bill going up. I've got a few things to say here in the next 30 minutes. Stand by first. 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All right, so I want you to put yourself in a situation. It's 30 below and your truck will not go faster than 5 miles an hour. And it's not because the engine is broken. The engine's fine. The engine's fine. The engine would run to the moon and back if you just let it. But it won't go faster than 5 miles an hour because a sensor decided on your behalf, for your protection, without asking you, that you're no longer permitted to drive your own vehicle at a speed that would keep you alive on a road in the dark when it's 30 below. Now, I might be a little passionate on this because I might have a truck that won't let me drive past 5 miles an hour. Because the DEF system, the DEF system, the diesel exhaust fluid, it says, no. You know, it's not working right. You know, if you've never owned a diesel, you're going to think I'm exaggerating. But let me actually hand you the numbers before you decide I'm just a guy mad at the truck industry or the government. In Alaska, one transportation operator says the DEF system is behind about 85% of his breakdowns. I know my very nice Denali is worthless because of this. A state fleet manager up there, a man whose whole job is just keeping government trucks running, calls it a significant portion of his maintenance cost. Now, that's the government saying that. How about us? Now, this is not the ravings of a backyard tinkerer. This is a guy whose job it is to move fuel and freight and food, and he's telling you the thing bolted to their engine by federal decree fails and fails and fails again right when the cold makes failure really deadly. And here's what happened to the men who tried to fix it. 4 years ago, roughly 30 armed EPA agents ran a military-style tactical raid on a diesel shop in Alaska. 30 armed over engine modifications. This is why you do not give the federal government guns. The man who owned that shop, Max Burlock, he's a husband, he's a dad, he's a small business owner, and a veteran of the Alaska Air National Guard. His crime was helping truckers keep their rigs from shutting down in sub-zero cold, defeating a one-size-fit-all rule written in an office 2,000 miles away by people who have never once had to start a diesel at 40 below. 30 agents with guns for that. So on 4th of July, the president pardoned them. I think it was six of them, or eight of them. Now, they're free. Now, I want you to know one of these guys grossed over $10 million selling tuning devices. I wish I would have known they were available. I would have purchased one. That's real. That's a business. That's not a mercy mission. But you know what a $10 million market tells me? It tells me millions of Americans were so desperate to make their own trucks worth that they lined up and paid top dollar to get around the government's own equipment. What is that? First time I've really seen this outside of drug deals. This is a black market. A black market in America. You don't get a $10 million market around something for an EPA rule unless that rule is failing the American people. So I'm really glad they're partnered. I'm really, really glad. And I want this whole thing. I want the sensors, the seals, the raids, the crime of fixing your own truck. I want it all gone. Because underneath all of the diesel and the cold and the fluid and everything is this one question that I've never had to ask in my country. When you buy something with your own money, you sign the paper, you hand over the check. That thing that you now own sits in your driveway. But who owns it? Honestly, who owns it? You? The company that sold it to you? And then lock the hood so you can't open your own engine? Or the federal agency that will send 30 armed men to your shop if you touch what you supposedly own? They've built a truck that you can't fix. Basic problems you can't fix. The kind a man could handle in his own garage on a Saturday, sealed off. Sealed off. Warnings. Make it clear. Don't open this. A machine that will strand you at 5 miles an hour to satisfy a regulation and then treat you like a felon for wanting to get home. That is not ownership. We have a right to life, liberty, and the pursuit of happiness. We have a right to our own property. That's not ownership. That's custody. Oh, they'll let you make the payments. But they keep the keys to what really matters. I got to tell you, the Declaration doesn't use the word truck. But I tell you, the spirit of that document is the same thing. It means the same thing. A free man has dominion over what is his. And no distant authority gets to reach past his front door and tell him what he may or may not repair with his own tools to survive in the winter. You know, it's one thing if you drive a truck. I mean, I don't think it is any different, but I want to make this really clear. You drive a truck and you're in a city, you know, you have a repair person right there. You drive a truck, you're out in the country, you're out where I live in Idaho. You're going 5 miles an hour. It's going to take you forever to get into town. My town is 40 minutes away at 65 miles an hour. That truck is mine. It doesn't belong to the manufacturer. It doesn't belong to the EPA. It's mine. Enough is enough. I can't believe I'm saying this. Set the mechanics free. Anybody who was ever rated for the sin of making a machine work, set them free. And then let's finish the job here so the next man in the next cold doesn't have to choose between 5 miles an hour and a federal indictment. Because a country that'll send armed agents to stop you from fixing your own truck has forgotten who the truck was ever for. It was for you. It always has been for you. Now let me switch to your power bill. Something else. Do you have control over your own life? Because there's another story out about your power bill. We'll get to that here in 60 seconds. First, our sponsor this half hour is LifeLock. 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
2: All right, so your electricity bill has gone up, okay? And not because, you know, you ran the air harder or you added another room or you bought a hot tub or something. You did nothing different. You're living exactly the same way you've always. You've run the same numbers, you know, for air conditioning and heat. And the number at the bottom of your bill just keeps climbing. And nobody in your state capitol will look you in the eye and tell you why. So let me look you in the eye and tell you why. There's a new study out. If you live in a blue state and you're furious about what you pay just to keep your lights on, stop cursing the weather. Stop cursing the power company's hold music. Here's the problem. It was a choice, and that choice is not yours. Never has been yours. Well, it used to be yours. It's not now. Hadn't been for a long time. There's a analysis out now, always on energy research and the Institute for Energy Research. And they're pulling right from the government's own numbers. And it lands on something, I mean, something that's so clear, it's almost rude to say it out loud. Of the states paying more than the national average for electricity, 86% of them voted for Democrats in the last two presidential elections. Of the 10 cheapest states in the country, 80% voted for Republicans. Now, you could wave that off as a coincidence if you'd like, but there is a pattern with a cause, and the cause has a name, and the name is net zero. Renewable mandates, zero emission targets, portfolio standards. They order your utility to buy a certain amount of a certain kind of power by a certain date, whether it's ready or not, whether it's cheaper or not, whether it keeps the lights on in January or not. It doesn't matter. And your utility company's not fighting these mandates because your utility gets richer by building them. A power company makes its money spending money. Every new wind farm, every new line, every grand green promise is another mountain of infrastructure that it's getting paid to build. And reliability doesn't pad the profit. Doesn't matter. Affordability doesn't pad the profit. Building the stuff does. So the mandate and the monopoly shake hands over your bill, and you're the one holding the check. How's that make you feel? Who is actually in charge of your life? That is the thing that the whole Declaration of Independence was all about. Who is in charge of your life? You or a group of faceless people that you don't know? Now, you look at these numbers and you go, wait a minute here, Mr. Beck. Washington and Oregon seem to do pretty well.
4: Uh-huh.
2: They're both deep blue, both of them, and their power is cheap.
4: Yes, it is cheap. Now, let's think that through. Why is Oregon and Washington, why is their power so cheap? Why? It's called hydroelectric dams. It works with water and gravity. The cheapest, most reliable electricity that God and engineering ever made together. So, there is the exception. Blue states, cheap power, two of them. Except here's what they've left off the postcard for you. That same coalition, the governors, the tribes, the green lawyers, the whole apparatus, along with the last administration signing its name right there at the bottom,
2: is in federal court right now trying to rip four of those dams out of the Snake River. Four lower Snake dams, working hydroelectric dams, making clean, cheap power for hundreds of thousands of homes, sitting there doing the one thing everybody claims they want. And those deep blue states want those gone. They want them blown apart, breached. They want to drain back into a river, and they want to do it on purpose. But they've made a promise to you. Seriously. They've made this promise. It's dressed up in 1,000 different costumes. Don't worry. We'll replace it. And we'll replace the dam power with wind and solar and batteries, and it'll be better and cheaper. We're going to replace the barges with trains, and we'll replace the water somehow. Trust the study. Trust the model. Trust us. I don't think I trust you guys. No. $30 billion, a decade of faith, to tear something out that already works, that already makes free power every single day because of a flowing river. I don't know. I think that pleases my bottom line. You know, a cheap electric bill, that helps me an awful lot. Now, here's the part that lands on my doorstep, maybe yours. I live in Idaho. Half the year I live in Idaho. Idaho sits upstream of every one of those dams. And the very same fight that wants those gone has spent years now reaching past the state line for our water, the water held in our reservoirs, to flush the system out for fish. Our stored water, the water a farmer in Magic Valley is already counted on to bring a crop in out of the dust. Because remember, without water, it's all dust. They'll spend all of that water on salmon and call it science. And then the man watching his field go brown gets told, well, your water was needed somewhere more virtuous than your field. So don't tell me the blue states have cracked the code on cheap power, cheap water. They didn't crack anything except possibly the dam. They inherited a river, and the politics that run them is in court right now, trying to break the very dams the rivers turn and reaching then into my water while they're at it. Anyway, I just want to ask you, who owns your stuff? Really, honestly, who is in charge of your life? You know, cheap power exception is not proof that they were right. It's the next thing on their list to tear down. And all the numbers underneath of it are ugly. No matter what your zip code is, electricity prices in this country rose 27% from January 21 through January of 25. Then another 11% in just the 9 months after that. And that's not a blip. That's a direction. Part of that is caused because green energy. The other part of that is caused because now we need more power. Ties into everything I said about the truck. Under the Federal Power Act, the states, not Washington, not the weather, the states have exclusive authority over what kind of power feeds their grid, where it's built, what you get charged for it. Exclusive, which means when your bill climbs, it isn't fate, it isn't bad luck. It's a room full of people that you can name, that you made the decision to hire, to elect, people you can look up that reaches through your wall and into that one outlet you thought was yours. Same exact hand. So when you're electing the socialist, this is what you're going to get. The same hand that sealed the hood of my truck so I couldn't fix the engine is the hand reaching into your wall to set the price of your own light and your own heat. And the same hand, again, reaching up to the river to drain the dam and take the water. It's the same instinct every time. That somewhere far beyond your kitchen, a body of experts and officials and activists know better than you know how to warm your house, what your light should cost, how long you should be able to run your lights, and whose water gets spent on what. And they'll say the same thing. It's the planet. It's the salmon. It's the future. They'll call it everything and anything. But what it is control. Just dressed up in a night suit for church. Strip the robes off, and it's the oldest question there is. The only one that
4: I really ask anymore. Who owns the truck in your driveway? You were the men who locked you out of it. Who owns the power in your wall? Who pays for every watt? Is it you or the collective that priced it in a room you weren't invited to? Who owns the water and the dam and the river and the people who live and farm and raise their kids alongside of it, or a distant few who've decided your whole way of life is just a rounding error against their vision? Who actually runs your life? Who gave you the right? Do they have the right, or do you have the right? This is where the Declaration of Independence comes in. And you're not imagining the number at the bottom of that bill. You're not bad with money. You're paying month after month for decisions made in your name that you were never asked about. And some of the people making them are not finished yet. Be careful how you vote. The water on your land was supposed to be yours. It always supposed to be. They just forgot to tell you that it, I guess now it comes with a landlord, a socialist one. All right, back in just a second. Our sponsor this half hour is Simply Safe. 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
6: Twin Cities weather, it's going to be warm and a little muggy again today. Partly cloudy, 88 in the Twin Cities. Tonight down to 69. Tomorrow, mostly cloudy. Scattered showers or a thunderstorm possible. High of 89. More thunderstorms tomorrow night into Wednesday. I'm meteorologist Sean Cable on Twin Cities News Talk AM 1130. Right now, it's 78.
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8: 394 eastbound Stop and Go Penn Avenue to 94. 494 eastbound reports of an accident before Nicollet Avenue. And 494 westbound's jammed up 35W to France Avenue. 94 westbound heavy 35W to 394. And the crosstown westbound backed up Penn Avenue to Highway 100. I'm Bonnie Green, and that's your latest total traffic.
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23: Fox News, I'm CJ Poppin. Unprecedented opening on Wall Street. You know, President Trump rings the opening bell from the Oval Office, opening trading for both the New York Stock Exchange and NASDAQ, celebrating Trump accounts, a new federal savings and investment vehicle for kids that started on July 4th.
24: We're giving this money to children so they can have a good life.
23: The Dow hits an all-time intraday high, the opening bell topping 53,000 for the first time ever. Has retreated a little. U.S. soccer star Flo Balogun can play tonight on Fox versus Belgium, but that could change.
25: FIFA is giving both Belgium and U.S. soccer federations to lodge their claims as to why their view of this should be the one that FIFA follows through with.
23: That is Fox's Jonathan Hunt in Seattle. The game is at 8 p.m. Eastern. 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

You know, can we ever find anyone on the other side that will speak honestly? I mean, CNN is so wrong once again. You know, here we are, 250th anniversary. CNN says, we're the most divided we've ever been. We've been divided before. You think during the Civil War? You think? Yeah, but this one is really bad. Worse than the Civil War, really? Yeah, you know why? Donald Trump. Whoa, now you completely took me by surprise there, CNN. I didn't. Wait, Donald Trump. What? That's a whole new theory. Yeah, Donald Trump, because he makes things worse because he's uniquely dangerous. He's uniquely dangerous. Yeah, because he picks at people. He picks at scabs. He mocks people. He is keeping political divisions wide open. Donald Trump is. Wow. Okay. All right. Let me give you CNN. Let me give you every bit of that. I don't agree with that. I think Donald Trump has done some really divisive things. Yes. And that's unfortunately kind of the way he is at times. He gets pissed and he'll do things like that. And I don't like it. So I'm going to give you absolutely every bit of that. I'll say Donald Trump is really divisive. Will you give me that your side is saying exactly the same things? September 1st, 2022, Donald Trump and MAGA Republicans represent an extremism that threatens the very foundations of our republic. Why? Because we don't like socialism? Why? Because we believe in small government? Why? Because I believe in the Constitution and the Declaration of Independence? You've made me into a MAGA Republican. I don't know what a MAGA Republican actually is, other than somebody goes, yeah, I think Donald Trump is doing pretty good. And believes in the country. That's all I know that means. Okay. But now I'm a threat to democracy because I believe in the republic. Wow. Okay. All right. And he did that over and over again and said that MAGA Republicans are fascists. I don't know. That seems a little divisive. I mean, maybe it's just me. It's usually not done, not said, in polite company. Hey, Bill. Oh, man, good to see you, you fascist. It's usually not a compliment. It's usually a little divisive. Hillary Clinton, quote, you can put half of Trump's supporters into what I call the basket of deplorables, racist, sexist, homophobic, xenophobic, and Islamophobic. Half of the people who voted the way that you didn't vote, half of them are all those things? I don't know. Sounds a little divisive. A little bit. Yeah, but you started it. 2008. Small town Americans cling to their guns or their religion or to their antipathy to people who aren't like them.

you know, showed the communication between the FBI, the White House, and social media companies just on the 2020 election. That's not even, that's just the beginning of it, because that went through the Hunter Biden laptop, where we were called deplorables, we were called crazy, we were called conspiracy theorists, we were a danger to the republic. The FBI said that we were in bed with Russia if we believed the Hunter Biden laptop stuff. You mean that kind of stuff that was so uniting? Or was it the COVID stuff that was so uniting? You know, where we said, hey, I don't think that we should rush into this COVID vaccine. And because we wouldn't take the vaccine. We were going to kill everybody, every grandparent on earth. That we shouldn't have medical care because we were crazy and deplorable. We were killers. Because we said, hey, I think our own government, not the Republicans, Democrats, our own government was involved with the COVID vaccine, and we were called hate mongers for saying that, anti-government people. Wait, what? What? Now that that's all proven, now do we get an apology? No, nobody apologized. Or for the masks that you told us was science and we shouldn't question science, and we now find out, no, that was arbitrary. In fact, it made things worse. Or the vaccines that we said maybe we shouldn't rush, and people lost their jobs, their livelihood, were called all kinds of names. And now it shows that the vaccines might be part of the problem. No, this one will make you don't have any immunity. You have no natural immunity. For the first time in all of human existence, you have no human, no natural ability to fight this and create your own defense against it. Your body has no, really? Wow. Wow. No. You got to take it. And you better listen to those teachers' unions. You know, a significant learning loss, increased mental health problems, greater impact on lower income students. But we were the hate mongers for saying it. Oh, and I haven't even gotten into the Russian collusion thing. Or the parents at the school board meetings here in Virginia that were monsters. I didn't even get into the censorship. I mean, forget the 2020 censorship. How about the censorship with the White House and the social media companies on COVID? How about any of those? I don't know, CNN. Seems like you might be wrong yet again. May I suggest something? The answer is found in our founding documents. What is this really all about? Because I'm going to take on those dirtbag Patriot Front white supremacists, those guys that were down here in Washington, D.C. Over the weekend for 4th of July. Dirtbags. All of them. Dirtbags. Dangerous dirtbags. Stupid. Pathetic. Dangerous dirtbags. I'm going to take them on because that's an embarrassment to our nation. So give me a second before I get there. But I want you to think about something all throughout the show today. I just want you to think about one thing. What is the real problem? What is the real problem? Well, it's Marxism. Okay, what does Marxism boil down to? The individual exists for the state or for the class, okay? It's one class against another. It's that class that is keeping you down so this class can wind up. And the individual is for the state. Fascism, same kind of idea. The individual, there is nothing beyond the state and everything is the state. So fascism is saying the same thing. The individual doesn't matter. Go get the Jews. Go get the handicapped. Doesn't matter. It's for the collective good. White supremacy. White supremacy. Go get the blacks. Go get the Jews. Go get the Hispanics. Go get anybody who's different than you. Because whites are the real solution. Whites should have all the power.
What's the difference between that and some of the extremists on BLM and DEI?

0: AI that are saying whites are the problem. Blacks are the ones, the minorities. And what's the difference between that and the Palestinian crazies that are saying, you know, the real problem is the Jews? Do you notice all these have one thing in common? Collective. They've all become about the collective. And who are the enemies? Who are the enemies? The ones who believe all men are created equal and endowed by their creator with certain inalienable rights. Who actually believe that, not playing the game, who actually believe in the power of the individual. What is the other target? The other target is those who believe God knows you by name, not some collective crazy, not Barack Obama's collective salvation, but actual salvation, that Jesus came for the individual. You don't have the crime of your father. He doesn't take on your crimes. You don't take on his crime. You're judged as an individual. Isn't it interesting that every group that we are seeing right now that is trying to pit us apart, they all have a different definition of the collective, but they all arrive at the very same conclusion. Your rights come from the group. Your value comes from the group. Your duty is to the group. The American experiment says, no, your rights come from God. Your dignity comes from your creator. The state exists to protect your liberty, not to define your worth. You see, it's really not that hard. We're really only arguing one thing. And we're arguing the same thing with the white supremacists that we're saying to the Palestinian crazies, that we're saying to the BLM people, that we're saying to the fascists, that we're saying to the communists, that we're saying to Zoran Mamdani, that we're saying to the Republican progressives, that we're saying to the Democrat progressive socialists. Saying the same thing. It's the same argument. I think we should get a little smarter and we should just boil it down. I think we should be able to go, oh, we know your argument. You're just wearing a different uniform. Oh, you're wearing the red, white, and blue with the black uniform and the mask and you're marching. Why? Because, oh, whites are supreme. Yeah, I put you in the same box as those people over there who are marching and saying that the Palestinians are supreme and we should wipe out all the Jews. You two, you actually have a lot in common. It's the same argument, which then should lead you to, why does everyone hate us? Why do all of these groups hate us? What do we believe that we have in common? The founding documents. That's what they're really after. That man can rule himself. That we don't need an overlord. That we don't need somebody telling us you can't fix your effing truck. That you have to follow religion my way. That you have to keep your temperature at this temperature. Because whatever it is, it's always good for the collective. What we have in common on our side is we believe in the power of the individual and not in some irresponsible way where we say, screw everybody else. We know because the American experiment proved it to be true. Man can rule himself and he can change the world for good. More in a minute. The International Fellowship of Christians and Jews is here to remind you, what are the hallmarks of a deep, abiding friendship? Being with somebody who shows up when things get hard. Somebody who doesn't disappear when you need them most. Somebody who stands by you, not because it's easy, but because it's the right thing to do. And right now, the Jewish people all over the world are living through some of the most difficult days they've faced, I shouldn't say ever. Forgive me for that. The most difficult days they've faced in at least a generation. Families are being, they're under attack all over, not just in Israel. Communities are being shattered. Elderly men and women and people, kids, everyday people. They've endured so much, and they're still in need of food and shelter and medical care and safety. 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But it's happening all over the world, gang. 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
6: One stall causing some big problems on 169 northbound. Traffic stop and go from Highway 101 to Pioneer Trail. The right lane blocked with that stall. 35 east southbound at Highway 36, a stall on the right shoulder. And 94 westbound 35W to the Lowry Hill Tunnel is slow. I'm Bonnie Green, and that's your latest total traffic.
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0: Coming up in just a minute, I'll tell you a little bit about the weekend and the weekend here in Washington, D.C. It was remarkable. So many great police officers, so much great Secret Service, DHS, all of the people that made it safe here. I mean, there were some bad apples, but there's always some bad apples. Some things that I saw that, you know, are worth repeating. And I watched young George Washington. I brought my family to young George Washington last night here in the nation's capital. And we watched it. And I was struck by the way George Washington ended in the movie. He's talking to his troops. And he said almost exactly the same line that Donald Trump said at the end of his speech on 4th of July. More coming up.
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0: Charlie?
1: Billy Kirk's accused killer and his family in the same courtroom for the first time. I'm Chris Foster, Fox News, and today's the start of a five-day hearing in Utah for prosecutors to present evidence to the judge in the case. Kirk's parents and widow, Erica, we've been told, are attending.
4: This week will mark 10 months since Charlie Kirk was assassinated here in Utah, and his alleged assassin, Tyler Robinson, has yet to even enter a plea. But Robinson's defense team tried multiple strategies to get the possibility of the death sentence off the table and delay the beginning of the preliminary hearing that's scheduled to begin this morning and last all week. In Utah, a preliminary hearing is used to determine if there's probable cause to move forward with a murder trial. Late last week, the Utah Supreme Court denied three appeals by Robinson's legal team, which paved the way for the prelim to begin today with a camera in court.
1: Fox's Matt Finn in Provo, Utah. Russian drone and missile strikes are reported to have killed at least 18 people in and around Ukraine's capital, Kyiv, with dozens injured.
22: Emergency workers combed through rubble looking for survivors at residential high-rise buildings that took hits. Explosions echoed across the city as civilians sought shelter. 23 ballistic missiles hit their targets days after another Russian attack killed at least 31 people. And it comes on the eve of a NATO leaders' summit in Turkey, which Ukrainian President Zelensky is set to attend and will renew calls to bolster air defenses. In London, Greg Palcott, Fox News.
1: President Trump confirms that he called FIFA's president Gianni Infantino to ask for a review of a red card that got U.S. soccer star Flo Balogun suspended for tonight's match against Belgium in Seattle. FIFA reversed the suspension for stepping on an opponent's ankle.
23: I'm good at this stuff. I didn't think it was a foul. I thought it was two great athletes that crashed into each other and got entangled.
1: And the Belgian team is appealing the reversal. The president there at a White House event celebrating the start of Trump investment accounts for kids. 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
6: Minnesota News Network, I'm Tasha Radel. Minnesota now requires all school districts and charter schools to start thinking of how they will implement an anonymous threat reporting system to prevent school violence. DFL Representative Carrie Ray Rauer of Coon Rapids says studies show this is a better system to prevent tragedies in the first place.
24: For mass school shootings where four or more are killed, is that shooters are insiders. So just hardening a school and, you know, the lockdown drills and the security isn't enough because they might be a student at that school.
6: Mesabi Metallics is moving closer to commercial operations in its new Iron Range mine and pellet plant after years of delays, bankruptcy, and ownership changes. The sport of soccer has already been growing in popularity in the United States over the last 10 years. Sartell Soccer Association Director of Coaching and Player Development, Roy Snyder, says with this year's World Cup matches being played in North America, it's expected to boom even more. This is MNN.

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5: From the Choice Bank Traffic Center.
6: Well, one stall causing some big problems on 169 northbound. Traffic stop and go from Highway 101 to Pioneer Trail. The right lane blocked with that stall. 35 East southbound at Highway 36, a stall on the...
7: 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So, did you jump in on Awaken 180's Lose 40 by the 4th? 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
1: Glenn Beck is on.
2: Hello, America. From the nation's capital, this is the Glenn Beck program. The 4th of July was, I mean, I don't even know how to describe it. If you weren't there, unfortunately, a lot of people, the crowd was cut in half because there was a threat of really violent lightning storms. And so the government, I mean, and I get it. If you're on government property, you can sue then and say, it's their fault. They didn't tell us. And so they were like, everybody off our property. You can go stand in the street someplace. You're not suing us. So it was all a liability thing, which was just ridiculous. But that's the world we live in. But only about half of the people came back. And it's sad because it was one of the most incredible firework shows I have ever seen. Rob, our engineer, was there, and he took some video and some shots of it. That if you happen to be watching the blaze, you can watch because he had a vantage point right by the Kennedy Center that was just saw all of the barges at once. And at the end, the Washington Post was right; it does create some smoke, lots of smoke, like I've never seen before. It was incredible. But anyway, I want to talk to you about something else that was happening on our 250th. A bunch of white racists, extremists, the Patriot Front, whatever they are. I'm going to explain who they are here in a second. But I want to talk about this because I denounce them. I despise them. I think they're an embarrassment to the United States of America just as much as the Klan or anybody else. And we'll talk about that here coming up in just a second. First, let me tell you about Chapter. What have I told you? The most expensive mistake you could make with Medicare might be thinking that you already understand it. Because on the surface, it all sounds pretty straightforward. And then you start looking at the different plans, the different coverage options, the deadlines, the out-of-pocket costs, the prescription drugs, the plans, all everything. And then you do 30 minutes of research and with 17 browser tabs open, and you're more confused than when you started. That's exactly why Chapter exists. Chapter is not tied to a single insurance company. They're licensed advisors, and they can help you compare all of the available plans that are out there from all of the carriers, and they can explain the difference in plain English, and they'll help you find the coverage that fits your doctors, your prescriptions, your budget, your need. And the best part is their guidance doesn't cost you anything, so call them. You've spent a lifetime working and planning and paying into Medicare. When it comes to time to choose one, don't guess on a commercial break. Don't do it. Talk to the people who do this every day. Hit pound 250. Just dial pound 250. Say the keyword chapter. Pound 250. Keyword chapter. Do it now. So there's this horrible photograph from Saturday morning that went around the world. It was a black woman sitting alone on a metro bench in Washington, D.C., and it looked very much like Rosa Parks. Here it is, the 250th, 4th of July, and this woman all by herself on the bus, sitting alone, surrounded by these masked men in matching shirts. She looks up. There's nowhere for this woman to run. Can't imagine what it would feel like. You're the only white guy on the metro and you're surrounded by Black Lives Matter people. You comfortable? I would be freaking out, and I'm sure she was. Pray for her. So that's where we have to start. Not with their manifesto. I want to start with her. Those men rose up out of the ground in pressed khakis and navy shirts and faces hidden behind white cloth and sunglasses, and they marched towards the Capitol with a drumbeat, carrying American flags, some of them turned upside down. They waved the Confederate battle flag, the banner of men who tried to rip this country in half to preserve chains. On Independence Day, next to the dome, to a drum, and they call themselves the Patriot Front. Patriot. I'd like to take that word from these abominations right now. You don't deserve the word patriot. They crawled out of Texas. Their leader, Thomas Rousseau, built this after Charlottesville 2017, after a man drove into a crowd and killed Heather Heyer, I think was her name, right? When his old crew got too toxic, he rebranded it, same poison, put it in a clean shirt, sharp creases, wrapped it in a flag, 13 stars, around a bundle of sticks and an axe. What is that? That's the fascies. Let me make this really clear. That bundle of sticks with an axe is not some clever little logo. It's the oldest symbol of raw collectivist power on earth. In ancient Rome, the fascies meant strength comes only when everyone is bound together in one tight bundle under one authority. Now, this can be something like Ben Franklin saying the 13 colonies come together and you can't break the arrows, okay? But that's not a current reading of this. The individual stick is weak and breakable. Only when you tie them all together under the axe, the power to punish, do you have real force. Mussolini took that symbol and built fascism on it. So that's when it takes a new meaning, okay? These men in masks took the same symbol, painted it red, white, and blue, and dared you not to notice. And it's not subtle. I mean, they're not subtle. It is the philosophy that the group, the tribe, the collective is everything, and the lone human is nothing. That's why it was so frightening to see that young girl on the train all by herself. Now, I want you to look at what they believe in their own words, because I saw people say, oh, yeah, let's hear the right talk about these guys. Okay, here we are. Here we are. Will you do anything like this for your side? No. But I challenge you. I want to believe you will. So prove me wrong. In their own words, they believe American identity is inherited through blood and not ink. That this land belongs by birthright to European descendants only. They want a whites-only ethno-state. They want a, quote, hard reset. Boy, doesn't that sound familiar. Democracy failed. Doesn't that sound familiar? The Republic is dead. Doesn't that sound familiar? America is a carcass to carve up and rebuild for the right bloodlines. Saturday, they chanted Reclaim America, demanded mass deportations, and then rode the train home past that woman on the bench. Don't fall for the act, gang. Don't do it. I know you won't. You're not that stupid. They curse the government. They snarl at the state. And some people think, well, at least they're against Washington. No, these are not small government men. They do not want you to be free, no matter what your color is. They want you to be owned by the tribe, by the blood, by the collective that seizes you at birth and never lets you go. There is nothing smaller than a man under blood and soil ideology. He's not a soul. He's just a cell in the body. The Patriot Front is an abomination. Full stop. No ifs, ands, or buts. Period. Peel back every mask. You've seen this face before. You've seen this face on the man who blames the Jews for everything. Every war, every crash, every string pulled in the dark. It's the Jews' fault. Their leaked chats are drenched in it. The Jewish question. Hitler's book passed around like it's scripture. The mask marcher and the Jew hater. They're not cousins. They're the same men. But I go further. You've seen this face. You've seen it before on the BLM activist, on the professor, the pundit who looks at the white child and sees an oppressor by birth. They're the oppressor who assigns guilt and virtue by skin color the day you draw breath, who puts every white man in the same guilty bucket, word for word, same sentence. They just flip which blood is cursed, but they're the same people. Let me go further. You've seen it with Antifa. They tell you the rich capitalist is the enemy. They have to be smashed. They have to be hung. They need a guillotine. You've seen it in the socialist who says the problem is always the capitalist class and the solution is always more state control over your life. You've seen it in the Islamist or the Palestinian activist who's gone bat crap crazy, who chants that the Jew is the root of all evil and must be driven out from the river to the sea. Every single version that blames an entire group, black, white, immigrant, Jew, rich, poor, capitalist, it doesn't matter. They're doing the same thing and they're offering the same cure. A hard reset. A great reset. More power to the right tribe. More hatred of the wrong tribe. More division into us versus them. It's the same game every single time. Every time. Blame the group. Never the individual choices or the ideas. Then demand a reset that gives the correct collective more control, more tribes, more uniforms, more loyalty tests, more enemies to hate, hate, hate, hate, hate. Doesn't matter if the uniform is khakis and masks, black block and masks, kifas, academic robes. It's the same lie wearing different clothing. The individual over there, the one that we hate in that group, that soul doesn't matter. Only the blood, only the class, only the identity, only the grievance. Once you accept that premise, the solution is always the same. Tear down the old, empower the tribe that agrees with you, and punish the rest. That's why all of these groups must be rejected. You reject one, you must reject all of them. This is why socialism is so dangerous. It requires you to hate the capitalist as a class enemy. This is why race essentialism on any side is poison. This is why river from the river to the sea, it's not geography. It's a call to erase an entire group of people. This is why blood and soil nationalism is not patriotism. It's tribalism. It's Nazism with better PR. That's it. They all spring from the same rotten root. The belief that your worth is decided by a group that you were born into. And that fixing the world means giving your group more power over everybody else's group. Our enemies. Foreign and domestic. Oh man, they love feeding us this poison. They'll just keep feeding us these poisons. They want us to believe all of it. So we'll divide ourselves and destroy ourselves. If we grow weak on the Declaration and the American system, and our Judeo-Christian values that say it's the individual, we're going to fall for one of these versions. One of them. I don't know which one you'll fall for, but the promise is the same thing. More control, more hatred, and more tribes. They're all the same. And there is only one cure. We hold these truths to be self-evident. That all men are created equal and they are endowed by their creator with certain unalienable rights. And among these rights are life, liberty, and the pursuit of happiness. And governments are instituted among men to protect those rights. Your rights don't come from bloodline. They don't come from ancestry, not by class, not from a committee. They come from your creator. You're not a cell. You're a soul. You're made in the image of God, one at a time. He's named you. That sentence is the most anti-tribal, anti-collectivist, anti-fascist declaration in all of human history. It indicts the Klansman and the Nazi and the race essentialist, the socialist class warrior, the Islamist collective, and every other mirror version of the same lie, no matter what their uniform is that they're wearing today. The founders bet everything they had on ink. Their lives, their fortunes, their sacred honor. Lincoln called this a proposition. The Constitution is ink. The Emancipation is ink. Women's suffrage is ink. Equal protection, ink. Ink poured over all the blood to make the sin right. Every collectivist movement, the Patriot Front, and all of its cousins want to burn the ink and crawl back into the tribe. Condemn them loudly. All of them by name. The Patriot Front is an abomination. And so is every other version of the same evil. They call themselves left or right. It doesn't matter. It's evil. But before you ride off at the sunset thinking you're a hero, make sure you check your own saddle first. Do you cheer when those people get blamed as a group? Do you nod when a baby is born guilty by skin or class? Do you laugh when your foes and celebrate when your foes die? Do you share the post that reduces millions to their blood or to their bank account? Because if you do, you're just marching as well. You just left the mask at home. You know what I love about the Constitution and the Declaration? It doesn't take any prisoners, and it doesn't play favorites, ever, ever. It indicts every last one of us who judges a soul by a tribe. And what's amazing is they were just as flawed as we are. The men who wrote it were flawed. They owned slaves while penning all men are created equal. The miracle is that they wrote that promise anyway, a check bigger than they could cash. And they dared us to make good on it. You want to call yourself a patriot? A true patriot is still trying. A true patriot still believes those things, still argues for those things, still laying fresh ink over old blood, refusing to let the tribe win. My tribe, your tribe, none of the tribes. The men in the mask just want to tear up that check. So does anyone, left, right, or disguised, who looks at your face and think they already know your worth by your blood, your class, or your group. Man, I don't know what's happened to me this week here in Washington. I have such a clear understanding of the Declaration and of the founders. I do. And once you do, you see the game and you stop picking teams. The left wants you to use this moment and say, see, I told you. I want to use it and say the same thing about the real enemy. Collectivism in every uniform, left or right, it doesn't matter. We have to stand together on the principles in the Declaration that make every one of these movements irrelevant and alone. They should be the one on the bus by themselves. Should be the other way. Know the difference. And never, ever let it blur. Back in a minute. You know, when you're young, you have a very simple definition of a good day. Did you go someplace fun? Did you see your friends? Did you do something exciting? When you get older, the definition of good kind of changes a little bit. Good days when your back doesn't bother you. My favorite T-shirt came from my daughter. She gave it to me for Christmas. It says, my favorite memory of my childhood is when my back didn't hurt. So true. 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
2: Tonight, I am with Christians United for Israel. I'm going to be speaking about a lot of the stuff I just was talking about there, but I'm going to be speaking there tonight, I think you can get tickets. I don't know if they're still available at CUFI, CUFI.org in Washington, D.C. Then on July 10th, that's this coming Saturday, I'm going to be in Las Vegas. I am going to be speaking for Freedom Fest, which should be a blast. Freedom Fest in Vegas. Kind of a weird bookend of the week. I hope to see you there. Also, if you missed, I was in San Diego a couple of weeks ago and I gave a speech on the USS Midway. And I talked briefly about the history of Midway Island and how the U.S. came to possess it. Did you know that? Do you know how the Midway, how we got those islands? This is the craziest thing. Bird crap. We're out in the middle of nowhere, and a captain, this is in the 1800s, and an island pops up, and it's a little teeny island, and he's like, oh my gosh, look at that, it's full of bird crap. And at the time, because we needed fertilizer, bird crap was worth a fortune. And so we're like, we claim this bird crap for the United States of America. And it turns out to be one of the critical battles in World War II, the Midway. You can see that speech now if you're a Torch member or wherever you get your podcast. But it's a really good one. USS Midway speech, wherever you get your podcast or right now on demand at glennbeck.com/torch. 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
3: Here's your Twin Cities weather. Sunny to mostly sunny for your Monday afternoon. Light south winds, highs in the upper 80s. Clouds will increase tonight. Can't rule out a late night shower. Will be near 70. Better chance of showers and storms late Tuesday. I'm meteorologist Rodney Price on Twin Cities News Talk, AM 1130. Currently 80 degrees.
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9: Highway 52 northbound, a stop and go delay between Plato Boulevard and 94. 35 east southbound at Highway 36, a stall on the right shoulder. And Highway 100 northbound slows France Avenue to Brooklyn Boulevard with road work. And the 394 reversible lanes eastbound between Xenia and 94 remain closed until July 7th. I'm Bonnie Green, and that's your latest total traffic.
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21: 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France finally in front!
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23: Fox News, I'm Therese Crowley. Another new all-time intraday high when the Dow crossed 53,000 as President Trump rang the opening bell to herald the Trump savings accounts for American babies and fielded a question on FIFA, allowing Belgium to appeal its ruling that U.S. star player Flo Balogun can play after President Trump asked FIFA to give his controversial red card a second look.
24: All I did, I asked for a review because I didn't think it was a foul. And, you know, again, I'm good at this stuff. I didn't think it was a foul. I thought it was two great athletes that crashed into each other and got entangled.
23: FIFA will have to rule fast. U.S. versus Belgium in Seattle tonight at 8 Eastern on Fox. Preliminary hearing underway for accused Charlie Kirk assassin Tyler Robinson in Provo, Utah, face-to-face with Kirk's widow, Erica. 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
2: I want to play something. The Ayatollah Khomeini, his funeral was this weekend. Now, here is a woman who worked with Senator Warren, okay? A Democratic socialist, Senator Warren. And I want you to hear what she said. She's sitting over in the Middle East attending the funeral of the Ayatollah. And this is what she says on social media. Listen.
25: He was a leader to all people of the world who struggle against imperialism, against arrogance, against Zionism, against genocide. To me, he was the greatest anti-imperialist leader to have lived during my lifetime.
2: Well, that's interesting. I don't have what I want to talk to you. I worked on this for a couple of hours last night, and I can't get it right, and I need your help. Because we're talking over each other. We're talking around each other. We're not talking to each other. And it's becoming so clear that we have so much in common, or should have so much in common. When did that stop becoming a problem for Democrats? When did someone going over to the Ayatollah Khomeini's funeral in Iran not be a problem in the Democratic Party? And I don't want to win. What I'm about to tell you, I'm not looking to win. What I would like is if somebody would just pause and go, okay, now wait a minute, that's a fair question. I'm not trying to get you to think something. I'm trying to get you to answer something, to question something. And I don't know what your answer is. And that's real. I want the honest answer. And I'm going to question some things, but not because you're my enemy, not because you're stupid. I don't want an apology or anything else. I really, honestly want your help in understanding something. Because of the better part of 20 years now, I have been warning that the Democratic Party has been changing and not liberal. Okay, that's different. I was the one who brought the progressives to the forefront and said, this is what a progressive means. I've been defining these things based on their actual meanings. And I said at the time, back in 2008, you know, it's really, in fact, I said this in 2004. Why are you putting a socialist in the presidential box? This is dangerous. You're not using them. They will eat you in the end because they actually believe in these socialist things. And that's not the same as being a Democrat. What are you doing? And it seems like Democrats are increasingly comfortable with ideas that not too long ago, both parties considered well outside of the American mainstream. Socialism. And now it's starting to edge into actually saying communism. Identity politics replacing class solidarity. Growing hostility towards capitalism. An uneasy relationship with Israel. And you know what? That one I kind of understand. We should have an uneasy. I have an uneasy relationship with all countries. But in particular, the growing anti-Semitism. And as I said these things 20 years ago, I was called all kinds of names. I was hit by progressive Jewish organizations as being an anti-Semite to say that anti-Semitism was coming because it always comes with socialism and collectivism. You always say a democratic socialist, that's a Republican talking point. No, it isn't. I was using a technical term. Nobody's going to be an American socialist.

They just didn't realize they were playing footsies with people who would not forgive them for using them. Now, whether they personally admired parts of Europe's, you know, social democracies, they believed Americans still drew a bright line between liberalism and socialism, real socialism, and that distinction mattered. I think that's where we started. But today, does it? Today, candidates openly call themselves democratic socialists. They are no longer dismissed as fringe voices in a large part of the party. They're winning elections. They're shaping debates. They're influencing the direction of democratic politics. And I'm not asking you whether you agree with them. I'm asking you, I think, something that I think is simpler. When did that stop bothering you? I'm hoping it still does, but if it does, how come I don't hear Democrats saying it? I mean, you just heard what I said about the Patriot. You should be condemning them like I just condemned the Patriot Front without exception. Here's another question. You tell me Donald Trump represents authoritarianism. Okay. I'm just for the sake of argument, I'm going to say everything you've ever said about him is right. Okay. I don't agree with that, but let's just assume that your concerns are completely justified. Then shouldn't you become even more skeptical when someone promises that more power should be concentrated in Washington? Shouldn't every American, left or right, become suspicious whenever government is presented as the answer to every problem? You know, you fought for socialized medicine, and I told you it wouldn't work, and it's not working. It only made things higher, because that's what happens when government gets involved. And now, as I told you they would, they're pushing for even more socialized medicine. Look what's happening in Canada. Look what's happening in Britain. Look what's happening in Scandinavia. It doesn't work. But they're pushing for more power. If too much power in Donald Trump is dangerous, isn't too much power in government worth questioning as well? Do you really trust everyone on your side, especially those who say, yeah, I'm a democratic socialist, I don't believe in capitalism, I kind of lean towards communism a bit? Don't you think we should have smaller government, if that's even a possibility? I really want to know, when did capitalism, when did the free market, because I have a problem with the way capitalism is being done. It's grotesque. And why is it grotesque? Because it got into bed with big government. So why would we make the government even more powerful? Why would we give the government more power to be able to do things behind everybody's back and get into bed with these politicians? That's not a problem with just the Republicans. That's a problem with all of Washington. But when did the free market become something to apologize for? Not reform, not improve, apologize for, to detest. My grandparents were Democrats till the day they died. Why? Because of FDR. Because they remember him defending the worker who wanted jobs, the factories, the small businesses, a chance to own their own home, to build something, to pass something on to their children. They didn't see success in small business as something shameful. They wanted more Americans to achieve it. When did that language begin to change? And the one that really breaks my heart is something I never thought we would do. Because I don't think Democrats hate Jewish people. I really don't. I don't believe that most Democrats support Hamas. I don't. I don't believe most Democrats support the Ayatollah Khomeini. But how come I'm not hearing people going, that person can never come back and work with Elizabeth Warren, and Elizabeth Warren should be questioned. How did you have this person on your staff? When Jewish Americans tell you something deeply disturbing has changed, when they tell you they no longer feel welcome inside parts of the coalition they helped build, when they hear slogans that sound less like calls for peace and more

0: like calls for their elimination. Do you even hear that anymore? I'm not accusing you. I'm genuinely asking you, do you hear it anymore? Do you believe that the Jews are just imagining it? Have you just dismissed it for some reason or another? Can you even bring yourself to look at it? How are you dismissing it? Do you think they're overreacting? Or do you quietly admit that something has changed, but you're hoping that it's not going to turn into something bad and someone else deals with it? Because maybe that's the way I would deal with it if I were a Democrat. Maybe I would be like, so somebody else, it's not going to turn into that. And I ask because I remember another Democratic Party, Harry Truman, recognized Israel within minutes of its birth. John Kennedy stood against Soviet communism. They knew what it was. Democrats, Republicans argued constantly, but they generally agreed that Marxism was bad and not the future of America. And that wasn't controversial ever. It was common ground. And the Democrats denied that they were going that way in 2008, 9, 10, all the way up till about a year and a half ago. And I don't know the question. I mean, I wish I could have a series of questions that could really truly be disarming, that wouldn't sound accusatory. And I struggled with this because I don't know how to put it. Because, look, I have people in my own family who wrote some horrible things in family texts this weekend and accused me of, you know, fascism and everything else. And it made me sad. It made me go, that's not who I am. And really, you really think that about me, that I am for fascism? Huh. And I just wanted to ask, wait, but how do you feel about communism? How are you dismissing these things? And I think the only thing that you could say that I could understand is you're just hoping that that's not really a problem. But you must look at it because it is growing at an exponential rate. Yes, you can point to the Patriot Front, and I just dealt with that. Clearly condemn that. I condemn that. Can you meet reasonable people halfway and say, look, we're not going to solve, you're not going to be convinced Donald Trump is a good guy. I'm not going to be convinced that, you know, Mamdani has, you know, the Patriot's heart in mind. He wants to fundamentally transform America into something that it is not. And that's not good. But do we have anything in common anymore? If I could somehow go back 15 years, if I could walk into a union hall or a neighborhood Democratic club or a family barbecue, and I could show you a video of today's political arguments, I could show you that video and say, that's somebody with Elizabeth Warren. I could show you Mamdani and what he said about America and people calling themselves Democratic Socialist and calling for the destruction of the Democratic Party. That capitalism is the problem, the engine that lifted people out of poverty, billions of people, the free market system. I could show you the campus protests where chants are being said that leave Jewish students terrified. Arguments whether America is a fundamental force for good or fundamentally a force for oppression that should be destroyed. If I showed all of that to Democrats 15 years ago, would they say yes? Yes, that's exactly where I hope our party ends up. Or would they stare at the screen and say, that's crazy. That's not true. That's not us. I know because I said those things. That's what they said to me. That's not us. That's crazy. That's a conspiracy theory. That's what you are. But because I know that answer would be different today than it was, I guess the only question I want to ask you is, why? Why is it different? I really believe most people don't wake up one morning and decide they've changed. Most people don't. Some people do. I did in my life with alcoholism. Sometimes that is required. But most people drift, and drift doesn't work that way. You know, imagine leaving a harbor. You check your compass. You know, you're in the harbor, you're checking your compass. It's pointed exactly where you want to go. But the current moves you 1 degree and you're not watching the compass. You're dismissing the compass. It's 1 degree. You don't feel it. The people around you don't notice. The shoreline still looks familiar. Everyone on the boat assures you're still on the right course. Days later, weeks later, it's over. You've drifted. Is it okay with you? And if so, why? Back in a minute. You know who never has to shop for insurance? Kids. They don't wake up in the morning wondering, you know, do I have coverage? They don't care about policies. They don't read the fine print. They just assume the grown-ups have it all. 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
4: From the Choice Bank Traffic Center.
5: 35 East southbound, a disabled vehicle on the right shoulder at Highway 36, and 94 eastbound at Century Avenue, a disabled semi on the right shoulder. Highway 100 northbound backed up France Avenue to Brooklyn Boulevard with road work, and 52 northbound stop and go between Plato and 94. I'm Bonnie Green, and that's your latest total traffic.
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0: A turning point in a high-profile case on Lisa Brady. Fox News prosecutors in the Charlie Kirk murder case begin trying to convince the judge there's enough evidence to put his accused assassin on trial.
2: This week marks 10 months since Charlie Kirk was assassinated here in Utah, and his alleged killer, Tyler Robinson, has yet to even enter a plea.
0: Fox's Matt Finn at the courthouse in Provo.
2: Robinson's defense tried multiple strategies to get the possibility of the death sentence off the table and delay the beginning of this preliminary hearing that's scheduled to last through the week. Now, late last week, the Utah Supreme Court denied three appeals by Robinson's legal team, which paved the way for the prelim to begin today.
0: It's the first time Kirk's parents and widow Erica are in the courtroom with the defendant. We'll make a deal or finish the job. President Trump repeating that warning on Iran as talks remain paused for the days-long funeral of the slain Supreme Leader. Mass crowds also mourning members of his family killed on the first day of U.S. and Israeli attacks in February.
3: I went in for one reason, very strongly, that Iran cannot have a nuclear weapon. I'm not looking for regime change, although this is regime change. The first regime is gone. The second regime is gone. And I think the third regime is more reasonable, but we'll find out.
0: The president taking questions just after making history, ringing the opening bell for the New York Stock Exchange and the NASDAQ from the Oval Office, marking the launch of Trump investment accounts for kids. He's also defending a call he made to the head of soccer's governing world body, FIFA, which later reversed a red card decision against a U.S. player, reinstating Flo Balogun for tonight's World Cup match against Belgium.
3: I can only say this. I had nothing to do with the decision. What I did have to do is, I said, I think this should be reviewed because I watched the play. And he didn't do anything wrong.
0: The red card was controversial, so is the reversal, with Belgium's team appealing. 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
23: Minnesota News Network, I'm Tasha Radel. Minnesota now requires all school districts and charter schools to start thinking of how they will implement an anonymous threat reporting system to prevent school violence. DFL Representative Carrie Ray Rauer of Coon Rapids says studies show this is a better system to prevent tragedies in the first place.
24: For mass school shootings where four or more are killed, is that shooters are insiders. So just hardening a school and, you know, the lockdown drills and the security isn't enough because they might be a student at that school.
23: Mesabi Metallics is moving closer to commercial operations in its new Iron Range mine and pellet plant after years of delays, bankruptcy, and ownership changes. The sport of soccer has already been growing in popularity in the United States over the last 10 years. Sartell Soccer Association Director of Coaching and Player Development, Roy Snyder, says with this year's World Cup matches being played in North America, it's expected to boom even more. This is Emma.

0: Don't miss the Joe Pags Show every weekday afternoon beginning at 5. 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
4: 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Currently 80 degrees.
5: From the Choice Bank Traffic Center.
6: 35 east southbound, a disabled vehicle on the right shoulder at Highway 36, and 94 eastbound at Century Avenue, a disabled semi on the right shoulder. Highway 100 northbound backed up France Avenue.
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0: welcome, everybody. Monday, July 6th edition of Clay and Buck. And it is going to be a doozy. Great to have you with us. Hope you had a fantastic 250th. I was down here in South Florida. Did some barbecuing, fireworks watching, America celebrating. And then yesterday I cheered on jolly old England as they defeated Mexico on their home turf. Clay, a lot happening here. I know you've been back for a couple of days from, so you probably told everybody about Hawaii. Big kahuna, Clay Travis. Very good. Very good, some people are saying on the surfboard. Very good. But I trust you had a fantastic vacation. We're finally now back here in action. Dynamic duo of Clay and Buck. And there's much to discuss, although I was a little surprised to see, coming out of the 250th, a couple of things. One, Clay, we have the way people who listen to this show and see the world like we do, the way that we all think of the 250th, and then people like Mamdani and Democrats and others who take it as an opportunity to dump on and basically cry about America, which is, I suppose, entirely unsurprising. That was what I thought would be our main focus today as we come back. Although it turns out, Clay, the streams have been crossed. We are now in, dare I say, a Sharknado, perhaps a Claynado of content situation, where we have Trump intervening with FIFA, the World Soccer Federation body, during a World Cup here on U.S. soil, over the course of America's not just Independence Day celebration, but 250 years of American independence, and also now getting into the legal wrangling around the rules, although I suppose it's kind of just like a soccer association, so they can make it up as they go along. Clay, a red card removed for an American national team player. You broke the story, as I understand it, over the weekend. So now Clay's a breaking news guy, too. He's not just a commentator, a breaking news guy. The president intervening on America's 250th birthday so that our men's national team tonight will have its highest goal score on the pitch to fight against Belgium in a do-or-die situation. It feels like a sports show all of a sudden. What's going on?
1: I don't know to what extent this audience has been closely following this story. So let me give you like 1 minute if you're out there and you're thinking to yourself, what in the world is going on here? The United States' best goal scorer, Fuller and Balogun, was suspended in a match that we won against Bosnia. And he was suspended in a way that was unjustified, according to most people. I think you coach soccer. When you saw that he got the red card for this, for people who don't know, a red card gets you kicked off the field. So your team has to play one man down for the remainder of the game. And then it gets you a suspension for the next game. So it's an incredibly punitive penalty that is brought to bear. But let me ask you this, because you coached high school soccer for a while. If one of your players had gotten a red card for what occurred in this match, would you have lost your mind on the sideline as a coach?
0: Yes, I absolutely would have. I did. Clay and I, it's interesting. We're both proud patriotic Americans who both played as youths and enjoy watching soccer, which kind of, for some people, makes us lose American points. However, not while our U.S. men's national team is in the midst of a hosted by America World Cup. And let me tell you, for all of you who are like, I don't care, soccer, I don't care. This has been a tour de force for the whole world to see how awesome America is.
1: Yes.
0: It really has been, it has been eye-opening because people have been, you know, we got to remember the way that things are shared now on TikTok and Instagram and everything else. And it's been beautiful to see, too. Texas, you've gotten so much love. People from Tokyo to Turkey have just been showing up in Texas, and they're like, this place is amazing. Like, it's been really cool for America. So whether you like soccer or not, back to the, and we can talk more about that, Clay, because we haven't had a chance to kind of wrap on that stuff, and I think that was really a special thing for our country going into the 250th. But on the red card, Clay, This was the most absurd red card any human being has ever seen given in any soccer game ever. Trump is 100% correct to advocate for America's interest in this. And people who are acting like this is some huge... It's all a judgment call, folks. You know, it's all a matter of inches here, to borrow from Pacino in Any Given Sunday. Like, Trump's fighting for that inch.
1: So here is the So yesterday, yes, I broke news. There's like 10 million views on it on Twitter. Every now and then I jump into the, hey, I've got news, and I will break it. President Trump, this doesn't surprise me at all. In fact, I tweeted that he would likely get involved because he is a legitimate sports fan. Andrew Giuliani, who is the head of basically running the White House task force for the World Cup, friend of both of ours, been on the program a bunch, and Howard Lutnick, Commerce Secretary, all put together a team of elite lawyers from outside the government to be able to work on an appeal. President Trump has now said, we'll play that audio for you in a sec, that he called Gianni Infantino, the head of FIFA, and basically said the truth. This shouldn't have been a red card. It was a bad call. And he believed that there was evidence that would suggest it should be suspended, aka overturned, at least in the short term. And FIFA, under their rule governing powers, Rule 27, looked at it and said, we are suspending the enforcement of the rule of this red card. And all of Europe has lost their minds over the fact that this has occurred. Now, Buck, to me, I look at this in a functional way. If you make a bad call and the bad call can be reversed, the bad call should be reversed. Like, that's, well, to me, the essence of this. It shouldn't have been ever in place.
0: The way I have to tell you something about all this, folks, the fact that they now have this thing, this VAR, this virtual review, just goes to show you how many soccer games previously just turned on a whim, particularly on offsides, which I don't care who you are, without being able to go back and look at instant replay, they, and I mean at the absolute highest level, they were getting offsides calls wrong all the time. All the time. And an offsides call is the game a lot of the time, because if you don't call, you know, you've seen a lot of goals. It's actually kind of frustrating now a little bit for the viewer, because you'll think someone scored a goal and then they'll do the offsides review. Clay, the whole ethos now of the soccer is, in this modern marvelous age we are in of technology, get it right.
1: Yeah.
0: This is about getting it right. This is about a fair hearing. So the Europeans, no surprise, are whining and crying about this, particularly Belgium. And this is great for America tonight. Can you imagine also wanting to, they really want to play against essentially a wounded U.S. men's team? Like, that's how they want to proceed. They want to be able to say we beat America without their second best player. Look at how good we are. So yeah, I think that they're being a bunch of crybabies, but it is the Trump card that has trumped the red card, which on America's 250th, the symbolism, I think, is lost on nobody.
1: And look, this is what the president should be. He should be the foremost advocate for United States interest in the world. And if you are getting screwed in a sporting event, then I think it's fine for the president to step in and be an advocate and put together government, outside of government, lawyers to be advocates. And I just think this is what Trump does. And I'm not surprised by it at all. I'm in favor of it. Buck, you are not as plugged in, certainly, to the college football world. I would also point out, this is what America does. We file lawsuits. We have judges looking at everything. The idea that there would be politicians involved in sport-related incidents is, for anybody who's a college football fan, your quarterback is probably suing to argue that he should be able to play. There's been conference realignment lawsuits where governors and senators have been going toe-to-toe. There are reports back in the day during conference realignment that some senators on the floor had to be separated. Mitch McConnell, who doesn't want to fight for anything oftentimes, was ready to come to blows over whether Louisville was going to be in a conference versus West Virginia. All of this chaos and craziness is part and parcel of American life. But yes, Buck, it felt like this story was almost perfectly designed for me.
0: It does remind me of when I was coaching high school soccer in New York, Clay. We were undefeated and going into the playoffs, and it was the last game of the season. And I played my best player only in the second half, who ended up going on to have a pretty good college career. He was an exceptional, like 14, 15-year-old soccer player. And he was being fouled so much, and the ref was so trash that he wasn't calling. And he turned around and he drop kicked the soccer ball in the kid's face, who like really like grabbed his shirt or whatever. It was a hell of a move, by the way, but he definitely got a red. He definitely got a red card for that, and I couldn't really argue it. I couldn't really argue it because if you drop kick a soccer ball in someone's face on purpose as hard as you can, and they like fall down and they're like crying for mommy, you're gonna get a red card. This red card was sort of the opposite of that in my mind, where it was you should only get a red card for doing something that is a clear and willful violation of the rules and or like dangerous and harmful to another player. That's really what it's supposed to be about. You're getting ejected from two games, from the game and the next game.
1: The penalty is too significant, I think, in the first place. If you get kicked out of a game and your team has to play for one less player, that should be the end of the penalty, right? Like not getting to play for 30 minutes with a guy is pretty severe of a punishment.
0: It is funny, though. I think that people have realized, too, the soccer, it's a good thing for soccer that now they have, and anyone's like, why are you guys talking about this? The president has been more focused on this the last 3 days than Hormuz. Just being honest with you. Okay. The president has been more in on this. The president of the United States, this issue, as Clay is sitting in a U.S. men's national team jersey, than anything else in the world. So we're just following the news cycle.
1: I will say Fox News, CNN, and MSNBC all began their hour discussions of the biggest news in the country right now with this story. So it is everywhere. And I think you were talking, Buck, about Americans. And I think this audience will be watching this game tonight against Belgium in overwhelming numbers. Look, huge numbers tonight.
0: Producer Mark, who's probably at home. I don't know if he's in studio right now. He's up in New York. Producer Mark, Clay, who worked with me when I was doing my own show years and years ago. He loves hockey. And he was like, you got to watch that movie Miracle and you'll be cheering for America by the end. And I was like, you know what? I checked it out. It's absolutely true. I'm not a hockey guy, but when the U.S. ice hockey team is either in a moment of glory against the Soviets or kicking ass, all of a sudden I'm like, give me a puck and a stick. I'm right there with you guys. Okay. So I do think that there's a little bit of America, especially because we're hosting this World Cup, which means we have all these foreigners who are coming here and experiencing America, many of them for the first time, and it's been quite a scene. It's been a lot of fun. And by the way, it's been a huge success. And you know how you know it's been a huge success? Anti-Trump, the Trump haters are trying to down-talk it now. Oh, Trump didn't do it. It's not that Trump did such a good job. It's just some of the format changes. Oh, it's not. It's been a massive success in this country. It's been the most interesting World Cup draw that anyone's seen in a long time. And Clay, the other funny thing about this, we're talking about the way left and right approach the 250th, Democrats and Republicans. So many people who are just Trump-hating Democrat commies are angry about Americans, I'm talking about now. There are American Democrats who are siding with our U.S. national team player should be out. I wish he still had the red card.
1: Yeah.
0: That's how much self-loathing these filthy American commies actually have. They would like to see America's national team hobbled just because they hate Trump so much.
1: It is extraordinary. By the way, open phone lines, 800-282-2882, America 250, amazing. We'll get into that, Buck. I don't know if you watched the fireworks display at, I don't know, it was like 1 a.m. on the East Coast by the time they went off. It was unbelievable. Even if you haven't, go look at the time lapse. And see how all of that broke out. It was so vintage, over the top, perfectly America. We'll talk about that and more. 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
17: If they wouldn't allow, you know, a top player, maybe the best, maybe among the best players on the team to play, I think it would have had a big stain. And I related just that feel. I didn't tell him what to do. I can't tell him what to do. But and I don't believe he made the decision. I think it was a committee that made the decision. And they made the right decision because, number one, it wasn't a foul. And you want to see a game with your best players. You don't want to say, how would you feel if I took Messi out? Look, you know, he ran into somebody. Or we took Ronaldo. Ronaldo, you bunked into somebody. We're going to take you out of a game. He's great. Well, Harry Kane, we're going to take you out of the game, Harry, because you happen to hit somebody a little bit harder than you can't do that. If you would have taken him out, I think it would have really stained this incredible championship. We got to have our best players, and Belgium's got a great team, by the way. We got to have our best players, and they have to have their best. And if we win or we lose, it's fair.
1: So this story tonight, we got Monday Night Football, soccer style, Buck, 8 p.m. Eastern. I think that this has added so many different layers of interest, and I would bet almost everyone listening to us right now at some point in time is going to watch.
18: Clay, I don't know how I'm going to handle this tonight. I'm going to watch with my brothers. Last night, Carrie was laughing at me. She says, you're rubbing off on me. I was watching my beloved England. My number two team, number two in my heart. An incredible game against Mexico, where England came out victorious. I was sweating. I had to change my shirt after watching the game because I was so nervous for jolly old England. Tonight, I don't know what I'm going to do. 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
23: Well, a little bit of everything right now. 35 East southbound, a disabled vehicle on the right shoulder at Highway 36. 94 eastbound, a disabled semi on the right shoulder at Century Avenue. And Highway 52 northbound backed up between Plato Boulevard and 94. I'm Bonnie Green, and that's your latest total traffic.
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7: News. I'm Gianna Gelosi. A week-long preliminary hearing began today for the man accused of killing conservative activist Charlie Kirk, Judge Tony Graff.
8: This is not intended to chill what you present, but keep in mind that the standard is probable cause, and that is what the court as a magistrate will be looking to.
7: Charlie Kirk's family in the courtroom coming face-to-face with Tyler Robinson for the first time. The Belgian Soccer Federation challenging FIFA's decision to allow U.S. forward Flo Balogun to play in tonight's match after President Trump reportedly called up FIFA to review that red card.
27: All I did, I asked for a review because I didn't think it was a foul. And, you know, again, I'm good at this stuff. I didn't think it was a foul. I thought it was two great athletes that crashed into each other and got entangled.
7: President Trump earlier today, the U.S. plays Belgium tonight at 8 p.m. Eastern on Fox. 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

0: Right, welcome back in here to Clay and Buck. The biggest story in America right now, right after the 250th, is in fact the U.S. men's national team playing tonight. The president of the United States, the leader of the free world, intervening completely unprecedented in a red card decision in the previous game, which would have kept out the number one goal scorer. Most people would say probably the second most valuable player on the U.S. men's national soccer team. The Trump card deployed to nullify the red card, if you will. We've got all kinds of communists here at home who are crying about it. You've got Europeans. Of course, they're crying about it. They love crying. And it's going to be a big thing tonight, this game. But as I've been saying, it's also the timing of all this with the 250th and the World Cup here. It has been a phenomenal press for America, I think, in for the rest of the world. It's also, Clay, and we can get into more of the detail. Clay's like, no, the FIFA rules. We're going to get into it. But there's also the recognition that I think people need to have that the view of America that a lot of, including our own left-wing media, at least, like, I've discussed this before, CNN International is basically enemy propaganda. If you're overseas and you're watching CNN International, it's an American channel, but you would think that it is run by Beijing, and they're paying the bills for it. Like, CNN International is horrible. And a lot of people are told to think really bad things about America that are just not... This is why you shouldn't care when they do these, like, public opinion polls of America, really, because most people don't know. They have no idea. They think this place is really... It's so dangerous everywhere. It's not dangerous everywhere. It's a lot safer than a lot of places in Mexico, by the way. And it's also incredibly welcoming and beautiful, and there's amazing stuff here, and the people like visitors, legal visitors. We like visitors. We like people coming to hang out here. And, you know, support our businesses and support everything. So, look, I just think the kids say this, the vibes are great right now in America. And Trump stepping in with the whole world. Remember, the whole world is watching these World Cup. Clay, what's the viewership like? Now give us some of the stats. Sports ball, let's go. This is enormous.
1: Yeah, so far over 100 point. Let me get the actual number because my buddy at Fox Sports shared this a little bit earlier today. 103.4 million Americans have watched the World Cup so far. So we're talking about World Cup meeting near Super Bowl level across the board viewership. And I'll put it into context for you tonight. And by the way, I'll put it into context this way. We have loaded lines with everybody wanting to weigh in on this latest controversy. We're going to get to that in a moment. This will be the most watched television event other than, this is my prediction tonight, other than the Super Bowl and the AFC and the NFC championship games. So the three biggest football games of the year in the NFL, this will be the most watched of 2026 sporting event on television. More people will watch this game tonight than the game you and I went to, Miami, Indiana, for the college football national championship. Huge. And Evan in Eastern North Carolina is building on what you just said, Buck, which is so many of these foreigners who have come here and fallen in love with America. Evan, I've had the same thought as you. You want to replace some of the existing Americans with these guys who have come in from other countries and just can't stop talking about how awesome it is.
2: Yeah. First of all, love the show. Been listening to y'all since the Great Rush had left us. Got a shout out to my parents for at least keeping me

0: over, I mean, this is significant, over a rule in a game that was wrong being corrected. By the way, after there's already been a punishment because the U.S. had to play around 30 minutes with only 10 players in the game against Bosnia. So there's already been a punishment that was unjust levied, and this is just continuing. Dana, in the Tri-Cities of Washington, what you got for us?
1: Well, I just wanted to tag along with what you said about, you know, usually it's called soccer, but tonight in America, it's going to be Monday Night Football, and we're all going to be watching and cheering on the U.S., and I just wanted to know your opinion. I'd heard someone say that maybe they shouldn't start him, but see how the U.S. does without him, just to kind of rub it in a little. I don't know. What do you think?
0: Oh, that's funny. I would absolutely.
2: Absolutely not.
0: Yeah.
2: Absolutely. I'd play him, and I would leave him in the game the whole time. I hope he scores two goals.
0: I want him to have a hat trick. Buck, your worlds are colliding here. Eric, in Delray Beach, Florida, you can't see the call screen. Eric, explain where you played soccer.
3: Well, anyway, good afternoon, gentlemen. Listen, I was a ball boy for 4 years at the Cosmos. My high school coach was Shep Messing, who was a goalie. So I got to know Canalia and Pele and Beckenbauer and all those guys. So I hope that this finally, you know, puts soccer on the map in the U.S. It's a great sport. Anyway, we are fellow Lord Jeff alumni, and I played 4 years at Amherst College, and I was a left wing, and the guy on the right wing was a little bit of a prissy guy and used to get his butt kicked almost every game, especially from Williams and Brown. His name was Prince Albert from Monaco. And I was the only guy that really stuck up for him because I was born and raised in New York City and we don't take any of that crap, right, Buck? So anyway, I think I still...
0: Wait, hold on. Prince Albert from Monaco?
2: Yes, played on went to Amherst. This is true, yes. And he played on the soccer team. And he shows up still at, like, soccer events at homecoming. Yes, this is all true.
0: This is unbelievable.
3: Yes, he does. And he's not dressing in women's clothing anymore, which is amazing. But all kidding around. So I used to have a fight at least once a game, especially from Williams, because they used to just trip him and elbow him and bang him up really badly, and got to the point where his father sent some big tough guys there to kind of patrol the sidelines of the games after a while. But, yeah, it was pretty wild. But you know what? This is the most ridiculous red card I've ever seen, because obviously you watch it in real time. It wasn't an intentional play, and then they slow it down to slow motion and stop action, which is against the FIFA rules, right?
2: Yeah, yeah.
0: Yes, that was part of the appeal that I... Thank you for the call. Buck, did you expect to have your worlds colliding with
2: First of all, I think we're technically fellow mastodons now. Because
0: they changed
2: he said
0: the
2: Lord
0: name,
2: Jeff's,
0: right? Because we had to get rid of the British people with infected blankets.
2: He gave out some smallpox blankets to people. It was a mistake. Nobody's perfect. Clay, remember, nobody's perfect. So, you know, Lord Jeff, you know, he had a little mistake on that one. But yeah, we're the mastodons now. It is true that the Prince Albert of Monaco went to my college. I was not there while he was there. But yes, I can imagine all of that stuff is true. Did you, Clay, important question. Did you ever get a red card?
0: It's a great question.
2: In your soccer career, did you ever get a red card?
0: I don't think so because, I mean, to your point, you had to be so outside the bounds of rules to get a high school red card. I don't even remember even anybody that we played against getting red cards. I mean, you almost had to like throw.
2: Oh,
0: a punch.
2: I saw a kid throw a rock at a referee. He got a red card. I'm from New York City. People were a little bit tough in the boroughs there. It wasn't always so nice.
0: The standard was it had to be outside the bounds of a normal soccer match in order to get a red card. I got a couple of yellows back in the day for slide tackles that didn't go as well as I would have hoped, but no.
2: Sometimes you come in from the side. Sometimes it's a little more, you know, trailing behind. I'll just say this, though. I got a yellow card when I was a coach. That would surprise a lot of people, but I was fiery. I was fiery on those sidelines. So the ref came over and was like, "You are disrespectful," and gave me a yellow card. And I was like, "Let's go, ref. Let's go."
0: Did it fire up your team? Did they play better after the coach got the yellow card? It's usually what should happen, right?
2: Of course. They knew the Buckster was on their side to the very end.
0: We'll continue to take your calls, by the way. 800-282-2882. Also, Talk America 250. In serious news, there's a hearing today in the Charlie Kirk trial.

0: trial, and we will update you on that taking place in Utah. Also, I'm actually curious on Buck's take on this. I haven't even asked him. Continuing the theme of Democrats not being fans of America, Senator Mark Kelly, who's supposed to be a moderate Arizona senator, one of their potential contenders for president, showed up at a Mexico watch party. Did you see this last night, Buck?
1: Yes.
0: Wearing a Mexico jersey.
1: Yes.
0: Which to me is just a cardinal sin, especially for a sitting United States senator. He hasn't posted himself in a U.S. jersey at all. Showed up in a Mexico jersey. Mexico lost 3-2 last night. Great game against England. But what do we expect from our sitting? That to me is more worthy of criticism than anything Trump did. He's advocating for the U.S. And Mark Kelly, we'll talk about that, as well as I got to go to Mount Rushmore, which was awesome. Met a bunch of you guys, up there. 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
5: From the Choice Bank Traffic Center.
6: Light traffic across the metro with no delays to report, but a couple of incidents. There's a crash South 35E up at County Road H2 off into the right ditch, and a stall South 35E at Highway 36. That's in the right shoulder. No delay there. I'm Deb Snyder, and that's your latest total traffic.
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0: Welcome back in, Play and Buck. We are rolling through the Monday edition of the program, Wake of America 250. And, Buck, you just pointed out Belgium is now appealing the rescinding or suspension of the red card. So there is continuing drama that could be playing out there. So many, loaded lines. Everybody wants to weigh in. Variety of different perspectives out there. Joyce in Montana. The Mount Rushmore event Friday night. I was there. We get an America 250 call in. Joyce, what did you think?
1: I thought it was beyond beautiful. I think the shining star of it all was the fact that there wasn't a celebrity to be found, that our men and women of the military are multi-talented, and they put on an amazing show.
0: Buck, I don't know how much you watched. Thank you for the call, Joyce. I agree 100% with what she just said. And maybe we'll build on this a little bit at the top of the next hour. I don't know how many of you watch the America 250. The fact that they had the, and I want to get the name right, and so I'm just going to say the military singers, but there is an official name for them. Instead of the celebrities, they had the military band singers and performers coming out. They were incredible. Yeah. I didn't know how talented these people were. Good for them.
2: Yeah, no, it was great. It's an excellent move. And look, I know a lot of people had fantastic celebrations over the weekend. And just like so many things in life, you know, you can choose to enjoy and appreciate greatness and blessings and where we are, or you can just be perpetually miserable and vote for Democrats. I don't know. That's kind of the way it is. There's a huge divide. You see the data over the weekend, I think it was a YouGov poll, that more Democrats have a favorable view of the BLM flag than the American flag. This was circulating over the weekend.
0: I saw that.
2: And it's complete, you know, somebody might try to argue with the methodology or something. It's totally believable. I mean, you see this, there are places in America where even on the 250th, people were pulling down American flags, but they're perfectly fine with, the trans pride flag and, Palestinian flags. They love a lot of other flags, but not the American flag, which is so bizarre. The people that live here that are unwilling to celebrate America on its birthday. And like I said, I also, Clay, when you were out, I said, I don't want any of this, like, we've been imperfect in our, you know, what Mamdani did.
0: Right.
2: You know, we've been imperfect. Even McConaughey. McConaughey is just a stupid commie who speaks with a southern drawl. So people are like, well, maybe he's okay. No, he's not. Okay. He's a jerk. So they do this whole thing where they do all the throat clearing and we're not perfect and everything else. What other country do they think is okay to celebrate? I always want to ask this. Monaco? I mean, a place that's completely insignificant that nobody cares?
0: No, I think that's well said. And I would just point out, it's a celebration. At celebrations of, effectively a celebration of a life, right? The life of this country for 250 years. You don't get up at a eulogy when someone's life is being celebrated and say, boy, he was a bad dad from 1964 to 1972. It's important to recognize that as we celebrate his life. You're like, no, in some, he did a pretty good job. By the way, FIFA has rejected, Buck, the Belgium appeal of the Balogun reinstatement, so he will play tonight.
2: Belgium appeal, you fired. You're fired. I like it.
0: What do the Belgians even do well? We're going to kick their ass tonight.
2: French fries.
3: Speaking truth and having fun. 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
11: Integrity and credibility. I'm Lisa Brady, Fox News. 2 points emphasized by the head of FIFA in a message just posted about the call he got from President Trump seeking review of a decision against a U.S. player at the World Cup. The FIFA president says their judicial bodies are independent and operate autonomously.
12: Following a red card issued to American striker Flo Balogun last week, President Trump says he did ask FIFA president Gianni Infantino to review the decision.
13: You know, I didn't tell him what to do. I can't tell him what to do, but... And I don't believe he made the decision. I think it was a committee that made the decision. And they made the right decision because, number one, it wasn't a foul.
12: FIFA announced Sunday it was allowing Balogun to play despite a red card issued to the American player during last week's elimination game against Bosnia. Belgium Soccer Federation is protesting the decision that it says violates FIFA and World Cup rules.
11: Fox's Jared Halpern at the White House. The U.S. plays Belgium tonight. The Athletic just reporting moments ago that Belgium's appeal has been deemed inadmissible. President Trump taking questions during an Oval Office event before heading to a NATO summit that begins tomorrow in Turkey, where he says the war between Russia and Ukraine will be discussed.
14: This is one that I think we're getting much closer than people realize.
11: He says both the Russian and Ukrainian leaders want it to end as Russia exploits gaps in Ukraine's air defenses and Ukraine uses drones to target energy facilities deeper into Russia. A preliminary hearing underway in Utah on whether there's enough evidence to send Charlie Kirk's accused assassin Tyler Robinson to trial.
15: This is not intended to chill what you present, but keep in mind that the standard is probable cause, and that is what the court as a magistrate will be looking to.
11: District Judge Tony Graff, as prosecutors begin with law enforcement witnesses, the defense expected to challenge ballistics and DNA evidence. 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
16: This is Minnesota News Network. I'm John Anderson. New statistics show the number of gun fatalities in Minnesota has gone down. In 2025, there were 549 people killed by firearms compared to 564 the previous year. The Minnesota Department of Health says homicides dropped by 20%, but suicide numbers are higher. Maggie Emery is the executive director of Protect Minnesota.
17: We are seeing that
1: our gun deaths are consistently remaining much higher than they were before COVID. We really haven't seen the same dip in rates of gun violence and gun deaths that the rest of the country has experienced.
16: The MDH numbers show that 77% of all firearms deaths in Minnesota are suicides. If you or someone you know may be struggling, the 988 Suicide and Crisis Lifeline is always available. Police are investigating a fatal shooting that claimed the life of a juvenile boy in Brooklyn Park. Officers were called to Hartkopf Park just before 10:45 Sunday night on reports of gunfire. Despite life-saving efforts, the victim died at the scene. Authorities have not released the boy's identity, announced any arrests, or said what may have led up to the shooting. The investigation continues. And it was a deadly holiday weekend on Minnesota lakes. A total of 3 drownings were reported across the state of Minnesota. This is MNN on Twin Cities News Talk.
17: We wouldn't be celebrating America 250 if it wasn't for a strong foundation set by the framers. Hamilton built America's financial foundation on sound money, later embodied by the gold standard. But we have been...
18: It's called soccer.
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27: Light traffic across the metro with no delays to report, but a couple of incidents. There's a crash South 35E up at County Road H2 off into the right ditch, and a stall South 35E at Highway 36.
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0: Welcome in hour number two, Clay and Buck. We are rolling in the first Monday after America 250. Lead stories on CNN and Fox News. The red card controversy as the U.S. prepares to play Belgium. A lot of you weighing in. We'll get to a bunch of those talkbacks. The hearing that is taking place in Utah over the Charlie Kirk assassin, the charged assassin, Tyler Robinson. Senator Kelly in a Mexico jersey. Buck, I just have to tell you, as we jump into hour number two, I thought the America 250 celebrations were just awesome. I stayed up late, like many of you, on July 4th and watched the celebration from D.C. I'm sure that many of you listening were actually there, as this audience over-indexes to a massive degree for Patriots. I traveled to Mount Rushmore with my oldest son. I had never been there before, and got the opportunity to go visit Mount Rushmore and see the president speak on July 3rd, as well as the fireworks there. I thought a lot about the history of the country, as many of you did, as a part of America 250. But also, and I know we have discussed this before, can you imagine, Buck, if we had been in a situation where Kamala Harris was the president for America 250? I know there are a billion things that Trump has been involved in that have, in our opinion, made the country better. But just something simple like Kamala Harris versus Trump on America 250, she would have given us a long, hand-wringing, Mamdani-like recitation of America awfulness. She would have certainly probably begun all of the events with land acknowledgments. And I feel that the entirety of the country, by and large, for people whose brains are not broken, came together and just everybody said, thank the Lord that we have the good fortune to be Americans. And I thought it was an awesome weekend.
1: Yeah, I think so, too. And you can't change the fact that there are always going to be people who are just losers, man. They have a loser mentality. Even if they've been very blessed, even if they're very wealthy or influential, they view America through the lens of it's never enough, we're never enough, have to tear it down. And you just need to ignore the haters at some level. And I think that a lot of people, obviously, if you had a great weekend, I know all of you did, that's what you do. You just have to go forth and not pay attention to these individuals. But I just feel like it's become so pathological with them. There's something so deep-seated that it's America's birthday, and you can't celebrate that. This is clearly the best country that has ever existed. There's so many ways you could talk about this, too. There's never been another nation in the history of the world that had the ability, if it wanted to militarily level any society that we want to. I mean, you could say that Russia and China could, you know, hit us with mutually assured destruction of nukes. But a lot of smaller countries, we could just be like, we're going to destroy everything and take you over unless you do everything that we want or unless you do the following. And the world sleeps soundly at night knowing that we could end the world tomorrow and we're not going to. And that actually America is overwhelmingly a force for good and benevolence globally. And it's also a heck of a great place to live and to be. Now, I understand that our show, because we talk about politics and the day to day, we're looking at the problems and we want to fix problems too. We're not, that's the other thing, Clay. I feel like there's such a haughtiness to these people that are like, well, but I'm going to be the one that criticizes them. We're very aware of the fact that America is imperfect. The same way as I said while you were on vacation, I said, you know, when you say you love a family member and are proud of them, you're not saying they're perfect.
0: Yeah.
1: But imagine if you said, you know, Clay, you've got three boys. Imagine if every time you were going to tell one of your boys, you know, son, if I said to my son, although he's, you know, still kind of in the goo goo gaga phase. But if I said, you know, you're amazing and I'm really proud of you, but I wish you hadn't done the following few things, or, you know, I wish you had done this differently and then I'd really be proud of you. Something, you know, you would need therapy. Like something would be wrong with you. I mean, it's time to sit down and talk to a priest and find Jesus. Like, why would you say that about a family member? Democrats feel that way about America, about this country. Yeah. They can't, it's not that we're not aware of flaws. They can't talk about the good things without. Would any of you want to be around a friend who every time they saw you, they're like, hey, you look great. I mean, you could do a little more work with, the, you know, around the eyes. You could lose about 10 more pounds, but that's what they do with America. They can't just say you look great.
0: It's the ceiling and the floor. And again, I just come back to think about the celebration of a life, which a long life should be for a funeral. Everybody's sad at a funeral when any life ends. But if you live to be 80, 85, 90 years old, it's a celebration of your life. And if somebody got up and they spent most of the time at that eulogy talking about the negative things you had done, I just think Democrats have allowed themselves to be taken over by focusing on the worst aspects of American life obsessively, picking at scabs. And look, Mamdani, where is the gratitude, I think, is a fair question to ask. Mamdani was born in Uganda. His family, because they came to the United States, is far more successful than they could have ever been in Uganda. They came to the United States. He only became a citizen 8 years ago. Buck, I don't know if you would co-sign on this. If Mamdani were eligible to be president of the United States, he would be the Democrat nominee in 2028. I think he would. He has captured the zeitgeist. If you look at the three outcomes in the New York primaries, if you look at what just happened in Colorado 1, where socialists, a.k.a. Really communists, have won the elections there, Mamdani would be the nominee, I think, in 2028. He sat at George Washington's desk 8 years only. He has been a United States citizen, and he lectured all of us about what America meant. And if you compared that with Trump at Mount Rushmore or Trump on the National Mall on July 3rd and July 4th, Trump told the uplifting story of America. And I think those stories, it's hard to win an election if you are the person who is picking at the scabs of the country. And I think that's what Democrats are going to run into, because, again, the midterms might tell one story. We'll see what happens. But as we move into the new cycle and get ready for who the next president is going to be, I think Democrats are severely curtailed by the awfulness that their party base expects for the story of America to be. And I just think it's hard to pull in normal people to want to sign on for an America is awful and its history is unsupported by any measure of excellence. I think that's a hard pitch to sell.
1: It just feels like the Democrat Party is lacking joy as a political entity, as a general matter. There's a really clear negativity. And look, negativity sells in politics. It sells in media, too. You know, Clay, I think we've talked here about how, yes, there are challenges right now in the and sort of on the slow side, or rather on the, you know, the short side, like the month to month, day to day of the American economy. But if you look at America over the last 100 years, I mean, this is the greatest wealth creation machine that has ever existed in human history. And with that, I mean, real wealth. Technological advancement that makes your life better and easier and more comfortable and longer and lets you enjoy, you know, 60s, 70s, 80s now are entirely different for Americans than they were in our great grandparents' generation. It's a different thing. Okay. You're able to function in ways, you know, we could sit here and just take phone calls from guys in their 70s that want to challenge us to push up contests. Maybe it says more about us, Clay, than them, but you get what I'm saying. That's a real thing now. And people need to keep that in mind, too. And I think the celebration of America's 250th and why it is so profound. You know, you could sit here and just go through the incredible things that this country has done, has led in, has been a part of. You know, and also I know Europeans right now are whining about the red card. Europe is only what it is now because of us, meaning it's only been able to be as free and prosperous as it is because of America. We saved them from Nazism. We saved them from the Soviet Union as well. Without us, none of that actually goes the way that humanity would want it to. And, you know, we are also the thing that is protecting the rest of the world from Chinese communist domination over time. So you know, they really should just say thank you. And that's, I think, a part of being able to understand what it really is to be American is, yes, there's a responsibility, but there's also a gratitude. And that's why we're so frustrated by some of the new arrivals like Mamdani and a lot of these illegals, too, who it just feels like they think this is a soup kitchen and like a jobs program or an economic zone or a welfare ward or whatever you want to call it. It's more than that.
0: Here is an example of what Mamdani said while sitting at George Washington's desk on his July 4th address. Cut 24, listen.
2: As we mark 250 years, what do we see? We see a city of contradictions within a nation of contradictions. We see the wealthiest country in the history of the world, one where children go to sleep hungry while the world's first trillionaire hungers for more. We see monopolies that dominate every industry and oligarchs who buy elections. We see masked agents terrorizing our streets, eating food cooked by our undocumented neighbors before spiriting them away in unmarked vans. We see a nation whose immense wealth has been built by those with calloused, dirt-streaked hands, those who toil on factory floors and chisel into stone. And we see a nation that has allowed so much of that wealth to be held instead in the soft hands of a precious few.
0: Again, the Democrat pitch, you just heard it. I think that distills what Mamdani believes very significantly and succinctly. He wants to take from the makers, that is the people who are creating value and building things, and he wants to give it to people, by and large, who are not really working. And I think that this kind of goes to, remember when Graham Plattner, who's running for Senate in Maine, said that he wanted Elon Musk to be the world's last trillionaire? I really think that that is such an awful thing to say. The world's first billionaire was Rockefeller. Back in like 1926, I believe, was the first year we ever had a billionaire. Now we have, I think, 1,000 billionaires in the United States. If we had 1,000 trillionaires in the United States, the quality of life of everyone would be much better. And Democrats don't believe that. And I think that's the essence of the battle.
1: I've been on this for a long time, Clay, because with Elon in particular, even before he made his political switch, really his political reckoning, which occurred, as we know, because of the transing of his son, among other things. And he's been very vocal about that. But for the climate change people, Elon Musk was arguably doing more. And people say, oh, because of just the electric cars. No, because of battery technology, actually, as well. Doing more to fight climate change, if you're worried about that, than almost any other human being on Earth. And then they decided that they didn't like him anymore because he supported Trump. So it was existential that climate change be addressed, and the man who's doing more to fight climate change all of a sudden is thrown under the bus because he doesn't share their view about like transgenderism and some other things. She goes to show you these people are entirely, they're monomaniacal, they are unserious, and they're miserable. And the misery index, whatever you, or I know that's a real thing, but like we should create a new misery index for Democrats. Because so much of their politics is driven by being resentful, pissed off, and angry all the time about everything, including America on its 250th birthday.
0: Yes.
1: It was remarkable to see. Every person who was a womp-womp over the 4th of July weekend on the 250th, every single one of them was some prominent left-wing Democrat loon. Everyone.
0: 100% correct. We'll take some of your calls, loaded lines. We also will jump into some additional coverage as there is live coverage from inside of the Utah courtroom of the Charlie Kirk assassin facing, as his trial moves closer and closer, a significant hearing as the evidence is being presented that this guy killed Charlie Kirk in Utah. As we've been celebrating our nation's 250th birthday milestone, a reminder of the impact our nation has had on people around the globe as well. Countries like Israel, founded just 78 years ago. President John F. Kennedy once said, Israel was not created in order to disappear. Israel will endure and flourish. Those words capture the spirit of a young democracy determined to survive. Two nations, thousands of miles apart, united by shared values of democracy, faith, freedom, and resilience. As America celebrates 250 years of independence, the International Fellowship of Christians and Jews turns to God in prayer, asking that his wisdom will guide elected officials and lead America and Israel to moral clarity and national unity. The IFCJ created a U.S.-Israel flag pen for this moment. It's yours free when you go online to flagpenifcj.org. 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
1: Ooh. Welcome back in here to Clay and Buck. So, yeah, so much of the commentary today is about this. Because remember, it's not just an America story because it has Trump. I mean, Clay, when you add all these layers on.
0: Oh, yeah.
1: It's a once every 4 years sporting event. It's happening here in America. We just had America's 250th birthday. We have the most consequential president of our lifetime taking a direct hand in this and talking about it today. We got the game tonight. I mean, there's a lot of pieces all coming together here. So it is a really big story, whether you care about this stuff or not.
0: And if we win, some of these by dynamics. The way, if we win, it'll be the most successful American World Cup in 24 years, quarter century. Yeah. So, I mean, that's the stakes here as it plays out.
1: And if we win one more after that, wouldn't it be the best U.S. showing ever?
0: Going all the way back to 1930, which was like the first year of the World Cup.
1: Yeah, it doesn't, you know what I mean?
0: Yes.
1: They were like pulling guys off the assembly line to play on the World Cup team. Them, like, nobody really knew what the hell was going on. It was a very different.
0: Yes, it would be if we go to the round of eight, it will be the best. It will equal the best modern performance the U.S. men's soccer team has ever had. If we were to win that round of eight game, it would be the greatest performance of American soccer. And by the way, this is really a huge part of this, Buck, is I want America to be the best at everything. The rest of the world is suddenly looking around and saying, wait a minute, what if the Americans are suddenly good at soccer too? They already dominate everything in the world of the Olympics. It's American exceptionalism writ large across everything.
1: And I will tell you, for those who just did watch it, it was a beautiful thing watching England defeat Mexico on their home turf. Just like King Charles would have said, it was amazing. They stood strong like a fortress, like the fortress itself of Buckingham Palace against the Mexican onslaught. Look, not the first time a bunch of European guys have showed up in Mexico and kicked a lot of ass. I'm just saying. So it was good.
0: Mexico, that environment last night, it was awesome. It was so great. If you weren't watching, and look, if you're listening to us right now, we're going to get some of your calls, and you haven't watched a game, trust me, you mentioned the U.S. hockey. So many people watch U.S. hockey that are not otherwise hockey fans because rooting for American exceptionalism is fun. Used to be the standard basis for why the Olympics exist at all until people decided they don't like the United States now. I'm talking about United States residents. This is, to me, just a must-watch event tonight.
1: Born on America's darkest day of September 11th, the Tunnel to Towers Foundation has been helping American heroes ever since. 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
20: From the Choice Bank Traffic Center.
21: Still very quiet with no significant slowing to report. Road work has you a little crowded on northbound Highway 100 around France to Brooklyn Boulevard. Nothing significant, though. Still looking at a crash in the right ditch, South 35E at County Road H2. Just be careful in that right lane. I'm Deb Snyder, and that's your latest total traffic.
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0: It's Team USA against Belgium tonight in the round of 16. U.S. coach Mauricio Pochettino says FIFA made the right call to make U.S. striker Flo Balogun available for the match in Seattle.
30: We were punished enough against Bosnia-Herzegovina to play with 10 men, 30 minutes, in a decision that was complete unfair.
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33: News. I'm Therese Crowley. Preliminary hearings on now for accused Charlie Kirk assassin Tyler Robinson in Provo, Utah, with Judge Tony Graff ruling to keep the cameras from showing the most graphic images of the sniper shooting.
34: I also ask that you remain mindful of the constitutional rights of all parties, and in every engagement that you treat each person you engage with the dignity and respect they are inherently due.
33: In court, widow Erica Kirk and Don Trump Jr., who says Charlie was like a little brother. President Trump rings the market's opening bell to launch the Trump savings accounts for American babies.
35: Children that are born without money, without any money. Great parents, they can have everything, can be great, but they have no money. They can become very wealthy children.
33: And FIFA rejects Belgium's appeal. Flo Balogun will play for U.S. men versus Belgium tonight at 8 Eastern on Fox. 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
36: 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What you would win is a bottle of Goldschlager. James Fester threw it out of a van because he didn't want us drinking it.
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0: Welcome back in, Clay and Buck. We are rolling through the Monday edition of the program. Biggest story in the world, whether or not a U.S. soccer player was going to play tonight. Balogun, the best goal scorer for the United States soccer team, given a red card. President Trump helped to get that red card suspended and or rescinded, depending on which verb you want to use. And so many people out there are weighing in across the entirety of the nation. Everybody is fired up on this. And we got a bunch of talkbacks. Buck, you were asking if I ever got a red card. And we have Brian in Corona, California, a very experienced soccer referee from high school. He agreed with us. Red cards are not that common. Cut C.
1: Hey, guys. Very experienced high school soccer referee here and other club, et cetera. But to back up what Clay said, so I have refereed high school for over 10 years, and I have done plenty of my boys varsity and girl varsity games. I have a lot of other thoughts, but I will share that I can count the number of red cards I've given on one hand, and that's in over 10 years of refereeing high school. So number of red cards, I can count them on one hand. And I do still have all my fingers after the 4th of July.
2: I got to tell you, man, I think it's the basic standard for red card, having played a fair amount of soccer in my life, it should be a clear, willful violate. Like, for example, I actually agree with this. We haven't talked about this. The thing where, so guys, I didn't know about this until, I think they just changed the rule pretty recently. You can cover your mouth to say something and you get a red card, which is an enormous penalty immediately. And it's because so many of these soccer players would cover their mouths, I guess, knowing they're on TV and stuff. And they would say, by the way, this is in Europe. This is not in America. This would happen. This is a Europe thing. They would say racial slurs, but cover their mouths so they could basically say like the ugliest kind of things you could say to some members of the other team and try to get away with it. So now you get an immediate red card. I'm going to say this, Clay. I actually agree with that rule, because covering your mouth so you can talk smack, but like not be held to account for what you're saying is a little punk move. It's a punk, I fake being hurt in soccer kind of a move, which is another thing that you can get a yellow card for diving. So I'm with that. But red card should be for trying to hurt someone, basically, which we all know what that looks like in a sport. Throwing an elbow, taking somebody out from behind, going for their knees.
0: Back in the day, some people will remember this. Zinedine Zidane, who is one of the greatest players of all time, headbutted someone in a game. And
2: in
0: got
2: the chest,
0: red card.
2: Which was a super weird move, by the way.
0: It was.
2: You don't headbutt in the chest. That's a very French thing. Headbutt someone in the face, like the Scottish know that.
0: It was a weird move, but it was the equivalent kind of throwing a punch.
2: Eric Cantona try to fly kick a guy in the stands?
0: Yes.
2: Remember that? He was a very famous player in the 90s, and he tried to kick with his cleats on a fan talking smack and like jump kick him in the face. There's video of it.
0: Yeah, like, so there are some examples of, but I agree in general that it should be pretty extreme. We got a bunch of callers. Rob in North Carolina has got a take, and I'm going to let him give this take, but also it is Joe in Huntington Beach, California, out in the OC. Joe had this to say, cut D, and then I'll let Rob in North Carolina build on it.
3: So this whole suspension reversal, as though it's unprecedented, it's not. Ronaldo of Portugal actually had his suspension suspended. He had received a 3-match suspension for an elbow in a pre-qualifier. He served one in another pre-qualifier match, and then the other two were pushed back a full year by FIFA.
0: Yeah, it's true. So Ronaldo is about to play in a game against Spain here in the next half hour or so, I believe, Buck. And because he is such a huge global superstar, he's around 40 years old. This is his last World Cup. They decided to waive the 2-game suspension that he was supposed to serve in the actual tournament.
2: Yeah, and it's funny, too. Ronaldo really comes across like the kind of the bad guy in the Ronaldo versus Messi greatest of all time, the GOAT conversation. Messi, not just because I'm here in South Florida, where he's kind of a god. Messi is this incredible player, arguably the greatest of all time, I think. A lot of people would argue, and is very, very humble and very, like, his teammates all love him. He's very, understated and everything else. And Ronaldo will actually say, like, I'm the greatest player that's ever played. It's just interesting, these different athletes taking this different approach to it. But yeah, Ronaldo's kind of, he comes across a little bit like a jerk. Very good athlete, though.
0: My son is a monster Ronaldo fan. And he is downstairs, my 15-year-old. He is downstairs right now, cannot wait. But this is partly connected to the FIFA video game you talked about, Buck.
2: Yeah.
0: Kids today have huge favorites in international soccer that they wouldn't have otherwise had because of that video game, really. I mean, it took soccer to a different level.
2: We got to

0: environment that you have ever seen. Seattle Patriots are out in force. Maybe one of the most remarkable things about this U.S. Men's World Cup run so far, Buck, they got people in San Francisco and Seattle decked head to toe in red, white, and blue chanting USA, USA.
1: I think soccer as a sport in this country skews Democrat pretty considerably. So
0: it's true. And actually, I think that's starting to fade a little bit, but there's a tension in the United States because the rest of the world, the soccer fan is sort of the, lower socioeconomic class. It is the sport of the common man. Here in general, soccer has been the sport of sort of the wealthy and the liberal.
1: It's a lot of upper middle class suburban kids, actually. Yes. I mean, you look at where our top American soccer players come from. A lot of them played in, you know, like the suburbs of LA or like Long Island, New York area. And, you know, those are the places where you have, it's different than, for example, basketball, which has a very, very urban, background and a lot of, you know, courts in the inner cities, et cetera. So,
0: I mentioned this before, by the way, Rob in North Carolina wanted to weigh in. What you got for us?
2: Hey guys, thanks for taking my call. Appreciate it. It's a privilege to be on the line with the 282-2882 number. Godspeed, Rush. And the Huntington Beach fellow with the Ronaldo take, yeah, that's exactly my take. I mean, it's an apples-to-apples comparison to what FIFA did with Ronaldo versus how they handled the Balogun situation, with the exception of the fact that Balogun was issued a red card was a mistake based on FIFA's protocols anyway. Their protocol requires reviews of that nature to use slow motion replay only if there's point of contact possession of the ball and somebody makes a dangerous play to dislodge the ball, like a dangerous slide tackle, kick him at that aspect. A situation like the other night with Bosnia, two players, nobody has clear possession, and they're just fighting for the ball. The referee can make a decision in real time to give a red card, but he didn't do that. The video assist ref called him over to make a call based on slow motion, and that's against the protocol. So in my book, FIFA's just doing what FIFA should have done. They looked at the situation and realized there was an error, and they're going to let him play.
1: Can I share something with you? Thank you for our call. By the way, Rob, we totally agree with you. Clay and I were talking about this. I think this is a really interesting way to put this. Clay, if Kamala Harris were the president now, all other things, you know, being equal, I think you and I would both agree that it's less likely that she could get the red card overturned just because she's Kamala Harris and, you know, she just wouldn't have the force of personality that Trump does. But I also think that Kamala supporters, Democrats in this country, wouldn't want her to get it overturned. That they would view that as unfair to the rest of the world and an undue influence by the Americans. What say you?
0: I think it's 100% right. I don't think Kamala would have even attempted to get this overturned in any way. And I like what, and I do think, I mean, you might say, hey, that is a relatively inconsequential example of the difference in leadership, but I do think it goes to the crucible issue here. And let me hit you with this. I think ultimately a lot of what you learn in law school is how to determine who should be the decider. A huge part of what we argue about in all political related Supreme Court cases is who is entitled to make a decision. You know, I'll give you an example. Is it a agency that was created by Congress, or is it the president of the United States, right? Who is the decider is the ultimate question that a lot of Supreme Court cases come down to. Here is a big picture question. Strip it away from soccer that I think many of you out there can just think about in the context of soccer. If a wrong decision is made, and there is an opportunity to rectify the wrong decision, but it requires a modification potentially of existing rules, should you do it or not? Wrong decision is made. How do you rectify the wrong decision? Do you wear it? Hey, there's errors made. or do you try to rectify it? Really, this is

0: the whole debate of instant replay in sports in general, right? Because for a long time, people just said, well, decisions even out. And when some of you will say, well, the hand of God decision never evened out. That was a goal scored with a hand, and it was completely wrong. Should we or should we not fix things that are wrongly decided? To me, we should. The goal of justice, as it were, should be to get things right. Here, FIFA got something wrong. President looked at it. A lot of strong officials in the president's orbit looked at it, and they got it fixed. And the goal should be to rectify wrongs, to me, when decision makers make poor choices. So this doesn't, leave aside the soccer element of it. I think it really is kind of a question of, do you just wear the wrong decision and grapple and deal with the consequences of a poor choice, or do you try to fix it? To me, you try to fix it.
1: Obviously, but we're winners here. You know what I'm saying? We like things to go the way they're supposed to go, and we're not always rooting against America, which so many, including here in America, even in something that would seem as trivial as a sporting contest, like to do. It's pretty astonishing to see people in this country that are supposed to be representing the viewpoint of millions, whether they're in politics or they're in commentary, and they're like, yeah, no, I think that it'd be better for Belgium to be like, what is that? What kind of a bizarre mentality? But it's very widespread. They really like to see us torn down. I guess they're just so unhappy with themselves that they just reflect that onto everything else.
0: I will also say, Buck, I do think this is a story also about relationships. Ultimately, there are relatively few people who decide everything, right? Ultimately, I was talking about deciders. There is a person, the CEO, whoever it is. Trump has a really good relationship with Gianni Infantino. And I think that mattered here in terms of the way this result happened. There was no relationship with Biden, for instance. Would Infantino have taken a call from Biden or Kamala? I'm not even sure that he would have. Look, I had an awesome July 4th at Mount Rushmore, our nation's history, something to celebrate. 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
5: From the Choice Bank Traffic Center.
6: 94 westbound heavy traffic, Highway 35 to Highway 95 with construction from State Line to 694, 7 minutes. Heavy traffic, 494 eastbound, Lindale Avenue to 12th Avenue. 35 east southbound, Highway 36, disabled vehicle right shoulder. Forest Lake Split to downtown St. Paul, 17 minutes. I'm Tom Beck, and that's your latest total traffic.
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0: Welcome back in here to Clay and Buck. We'll get to some more of your calls and topics here momentarily. We are both basking in the glow of an incredibly successful and glorious celebration of America's 250th birthday this past weekend. We hope you all had a great time, enjoyed some delicious food, great time with friends and family, some fireworks, and just reflected on America. This place is incredible. It really is. And we are very blessed to be a part of it. And we always should remember that. Quick podcast listener talk back here from Joe. This is G from Galveston, Texas. Hit it.
1: Hey, Clay and Buck. Now that Flo Balogun's been cleared to play, what he should be doing right now is practicing his Trump dance. So when he does score tonight against Belgium, he can rip that one off on the field. That would be great.
0: I'm going to say, I totally agree. That'd be amazing to pull out a Trump dance after a goal.
2: If he did the Trump dance, if he scored a goal and did the Trump dance, who just gave us that idea? We need to share that, tweet that.
0: Joe from Galveston, Texas.
2: Amazing. Joe from Galveston, Texas. I love this idea. If he did the Trump dance, Europe would lose its mind. I love every bit of that idea. That's a great idea.
0: Yeah, I think it's, man. It's going to be quite a night. How many people do you think are going to be watching tonight, Clay? Do we have some sense of that this game?
2: Yeah, I texted with one of my buddies who is one of the top guys at Fox Sports in the data department, and he said certainly over 30 million, and it could approach using Telemundo too. Nearly 40 plus million. As many people, to put that in context, Buck, as watched Nancy Kerrigan, Tonya Harding back in the day after the knee 1992, I think, Lillehammer Olympics. That's how much it's gripping now the cultural conversation.
0: It's a big deal, guys. We'll talk about more about America and the scene here, and Clay might even have a little political update for us about something going on up in Maine, or at least some rumblings of something that some people are saying. They're talking about things with that Senate race. We've got some other stories coming in. We're going to be bringing you up to all the latest, so stick around. Hour 3 coming up.
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14: An appeal is rejected. I'm Lisa Brady, Fox News. Belgium losing its protest over a red card reversal ahead of tonight's World Cup match with the U.S.
15: We heard directly from FIFA. They have ruled Belgium's appeal against the reinstatement of Flo Balogun for tonight's critical game as inadmissible. They say that Belgium was not a party to this process and therefore has no standing for that appeal. That means the bottom line that Flo Balogun is available for selection if, of course, head coach Mauricio Pochettino decides to put him in the team, given everything that he and the entire U.S. team has been through.
14: Fox's Jonathan Hunt in Seattle. The Belgian Soccer Federation telling Fox it's given the U.S. Soccer Federation notice it will contest Balogun's eligibility if he is listed to play. The striker was given a controversial red card during last week's win over Bosnia-Herzegovina. President Trump telling reporters earlier today.
16: He didn't do anything wrong. Two people ran into each other. And by the way, if you look at that game, there were 10 instances where it was much rougher than that.
14: The president defending a call he made to the FIFA president asking for a review. The FIFA president says judicial bodies for the sport made the decision on reversing the red card independently and autonomously. Charlie Kirk's parents and widow are in the same courtroom with his accused assassin for the first time as a hearing begins on probable cause for trial.
17: Prosecutors are bringing several members of law enforcement to the stand in Tyler Robinson's preliminary hearing, and they will play video of an interview law enforcement conducted with Robinson's romantic partner, in which prosecutors say he shares details about Robinson's confession. Robinson's defense team plans to call witnesses to refute state evidence relating to ballistics and DNA.
14: Fox's Jessica Rosenthal. That hearing is expected to last all week. 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
18: This is Minnesota News Network. I'm John Anderson. A 20-year-old man died after an apparent drowning in the St. Croix River Sunday evening. The Washington County Sheriff's Office says deputies in the Lower St. Croix Fire Department responded to the report of a possible drowning around 6:30 p.m. at the Lake St. Croix Beach Public Beach. The man was pulled from the water by deputies and bystanders, and life-saving efforts were performed before he was taken to Regents Hospital, where he later died. The Salvation Army has mobilized international disaster teams to help people affected by the devastating earthquake in Venezuela. Minnesota spokesman Dan Furry says the organization is already on the ground providing emergency aid.
19: The Salvation Army is in over 130 countries, and so we are well prepared, no matter where disaster strikes, to be able to respond.
18: Furry says additional personnel and resources will continue arriving as relief efforts expand in the coming days. The Minnesota Wild have announced its 2026-27 preseason schedule. It will consist of 4 games before the regular season begins. The Wild opens the preseason Saturday, September 19th at Grand Casino Arena against the Chicago Blackhawks. The team's other home preseason game will be Friday, September 25th against the Dallas Stars. The other 2 preseason games will be on the road at Chicago and at Dallas. This is MNN on Twin
20: 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We wouldn't
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25: From the Choice Bank Traffic Center.
26: 94 westbound, heavy traffic. Highway 35 to Highway 95 with construction from State Line to 694, 7 minutes. Heavy traffic, 494 eastbound, Lindale Avenue to 12th Avenue, 35 east southbound.
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0: hour of Clay and Buck kicks off right now. It's pretty amazing to see the coverage of this World Cup situation. And I know some of you have been joking. You're like, wow, even Buck is talking about this today. And with gusto, no less. Clay and I are enjoying this conversation. We got two guys with recreational soccer backgrounds here. And soccer thrust into the national spotlight. Many of you, dare I say, kick dirt in the general direction of soccer. You are football or basketball or hockey or baseball fans. But soccer is in the limelight right now as our U.S. men's national team is preparing for a phenomenal, hopefully, showing against the Belgian national team. Belgium, the Netherlands, these are small European countries that punch way above their weight when it comes to soccer ability for a nation of that size. But that also brings me to really, I think, the darlings of this World Cup in many ways globally because of the fan base. And they're incredibly entertaining and energizing fan, what would you call it? Like fan ritual, perhaps, of the Viking row. And that would be Norway.
1: So great.
0: This Norway team, you know, Norway is, small Scandinavian, small by population, Scandinavian country. Very well off because it has enormous fossil fuel reserves, by the way. It's a, you know, well off little country. And they have one of the best goal scorers, strikers in the world in Erling Haaland, who plays for Manchester City, which is in the Premier League, which is the British soccer league, professional soccer league, top level, and the best league overall in the world for club soccer sports, which is like, you know, pro leagues. And they just had a mighty win. And I think, Clay, they're going to be playing my beloved England, though. Isn't that what's up next? That's going to be a tough one for me. I think that's happening here in Miami on Wednesday.
2: That's right.
0: But the Viking row, if you haven't seen it, people were doing it on the New York City subway trains. They've been doing, this has become, I don't know, I think it's the greatest fan ritual since the tomahawk chop. I mean, it is a great one.
2: They beat the drum. If you haven't seen this, you should watch. And let me just say this. I don't think there's that many people out there who are still in the, oh, I'm not going to watch because it's soccer. Soccer doesn't matter. Like, soccer is here. There are going to be tens of millions of people watching tonight. It could be the most watched sporting event in America in decades that doesn't involve the NFL, right? More than any college football game, more than any Major League Baseball game, more than any Olympics. Going all the way back to the 1990s, depending on exactly how big this audience is going to be. But man, like last night, Buck, that Mexico-England game, I had zero rooting interest. In fact, I was sitting around kind of thinking to myself, I probably was rooting for England, but I don't have anything against Mexico. Mexico's just a bigger rival in soccer of the United States right now. It was exhilarating to watch. And to your point, this Norway, the Viking row that they do, it's awesome seeing all these different teams. The other thing that it does, Buck, is reinforces borders matter. You know, the World Cup wouldn't make any sense if we had a borderless world. There wouldn't be any World Cup. There wouldn't be any unique cultural constructs of teams. There wouldn't be the Viking row. There wouldn't be all these like last night, I don't know how long they've been doing it, when they played Wonderwall with the English team. For those of you who remember the 90s Oasis band, a great song back in the day, and the whole British crowd was singing along to Wonderwall. Buck, how awesome was it when the U.S. stadium was all singing Country Roads? It's become the anthem, the John Denver song about West Virginia. I know for the nerds out there, the geography is actually more Maryland than West Virginia. Trust me, I know. How many of you have watched that clip? If we are fortunate enough to win tonight, the entire stadium in Seattle will be around 10 o'clock Eastern time singing Country Roads in tandem. Then the American team is going to gather and pray together. I don't know how many of you have watched this. This American team, during the national anthem, the guys stand with their hands over their hearts and they sing along to the national anthem. I'm sorry. I don't see how this can be seen as anything other than stellar for the overall American embodiment, exceptionalism during America 250. This U.S. men's team is intensely beloved. And if you haven't watched them play yet, I think they're going to represent everything that so many of you out there listening right now love about America. I just think now, you know, I'm sure that at some point there's going to be some story that comes out and some guy has done something that's not great. Like, I get it, right? It's 25-year-olds, right? There's a knuckleheads everywhere. But as a group, I love the culture of this team. I love what they represent. And I have just truly found it phenomenal to watch them. And I think a lot of people are agreeing with me, which is why we're going to have one of the biggest audiences for a sporting event in decades.
0: And the fact that, look, let's just be honest about this, okay? There's some times where Trump can be a little bit like, you know, he's taking credit on something. You're going, well, like, that's amazing, but, you know, you weren't really the guy necessarily who were the most involved in that specific thing. In this case, you know, sometimes he takes a lot of credit. That's all I'm saying. And sometimes he deserves a lot of credit. So, like, the U.S. men's national team, for example, winning, there would be a part of Trump that's like, only in Trump's America would we finally have a great men's soccer team. In this case, though, if they are successful tonight, the president of the United States will have played, no question about it, an active role in the success of the U.S. men's national soccer team. That's just a fact. It's pretty remarkable when you think about it, you know? Like Trump saying, yes, like Operation Warp Speed, like he made it sound like he was down there experimenting with the vaccines himself against COVID. Like, not really. I mean, I know he made it possible. In this case, he would have had a direct hand in the U.S. victory, in a sense. And I just think that that adds to all the high drama. And of course, it's why, what'd you say? MSN, MS Now has a 3-person panel just talking about, and they're all talking about this with sadness.
2: Yes, MS Now, I keep the used to be MSNBC, has a 3-person panel. Their opening story here is about Trump's getting involved in the FIFA red card. And there are lots of people on the left in America who are saying, I'm rooting for Belgium tonight. Now, I mean, they're just being explicit. I mean, about the fact that you don't like the United States if you are rooting for Belgium. And again, I just come back to FIFA screwed up and all we have done is rectify their screw up. When someone screws up in sports, should you fix it or not? To me, the answer is yes. I mean, the entire purpose of instant replay is to rectify wrongs that officials have made on the field. There is an acknowledgement from anyone who played soccer that shouldn't have been a red card. I haven't seen anyone argue that this was a correctly rendered decision. So what do? Do you just wear the poor decision, which cost the United States potentially our best goal scoring option, or do you fix it?
0: I would think quite clearly anybody who believes not just in America, but in fairness would be a big fan. Something else, by the way, I just want to say, Trump, this got a little overshadowed by the World Cup stuff, but he was ringing the bell at the New York Stock Exchange and NASDAQ opening to essentially celebrate these Trump accounts.
2: Yeah.
0: So this is what he says. This is cut two. Here's President Trump this morning talking about this, the Trump accounts. Play it.
1: Earlier this morning, many of you joined me in the Oval Office for the ringing of the opening bell, and something happened that was incredible. Never happened before. We had the New York Stock Exchange and NASDAQ, the top of both. These are great people, but they never did a bell and opening together. This is the first time. There's the bell right there, and I said, it's so beautiful. I'm not giving it back. I don't know if it's supposed to go back, but they're going to have to fight like hell to get it back. We're not giving it back. Do you understand that, Scott? Don't let it leave. It's so beautiful, but that's the bell we rang. And that's where the New York Stock Exchange and NASDAQ came together, the leadership, brilliant people. And the first time ever we did it together, it was an opening where we did it together. That's in honor of the Trump accounts, because we're going to make young children born with no money in many cases rich. I think they're going to be rich.
0: This is now there's a lot of, first of all, I think that there will be a lot of good done for people with these accounts down the line, because, you know, you don't need a lot, especially when you graduate from college. You don't need a lot to make your life a lot easier in your 20s. And this is the truth. You need something. And this is somebody I can tell you who I had like no money in my 20s. I was living paycheck to paycheck. And I lived paycheck to paycheck into my 30s until about 35 or 36, I would say. I was pretty much just like living on my paychecks. So call it almost, 15 years of that. And Clay, this is also, though, a very public lesson for everybody. And you want to, this goes to America and the 250th, everything. You want to participate, and you want your children and your grandchildren to participate in the American economy's wealth generation, meaning the generating of wealth, not like a generation of wealth, like the wealth generating machinery of the American economy. And to do that, all you have to do is bet on America, bet on the economy by putting your money in the S&P and wait. It is patience, and patience wins this race. It is patience and compound interest, really. And I will tell you, it is appalling to me in retrospect that no one ever explained compound interest in a stock context or in a wealth building context to me, Clay, until I was in college.
2: Yeah. We do an awful job of teaching people basic finance in this country. And that's why you don't have to overthink it. You don't have to. I have tried to ingrain this in my kids' heads. The S&P 500, it's just an index of the 500 largest American companies in the world. Every 10 years, on average, roughly, it's going to double. Buy S&P 500 index funds for you, your kids. Buy the index. Don't touch it. You don't have to even worry about individual stocks. You don't have to do research on earnings or PE ratios or anything else. Don't look at it for 10 years. Odds are it's going to double. If it doesn't double, country and the world probably not been great. But over time, if you've got generational opportunity, which young kids do, you should have them invested in the stock market. And over time, every 10 years, you're going to double. And Buck, to your point, you start doing that pyramid. You don't have to start with a ton. Doubling every 10 years when you've got a 40 and a 50 year horizon, it is transformative for the life. I've argued this for a long time. This is something that George Bush Sr. got right. We should have indexed Social Security to S&P 500 larger government stock market funds instead of getting 2%, 3% interest. But Social Security be taken care of. If a generation or two generations ago, we had connected it, all that money, to the existing stock market. But that's a whole nother bigger discussion. But the idea that we only get cost of living increases on our Social Security money is a failure. We're not utilizing that money in the best way that we should.
0: Have you seen, this will sound like a crazy departure, I like to do that sometimes because I'm weaving and I want to keep you all on your toes. I don't want you to think we're on like some kind of autopilot segment. Clay, have you seen these robots that are supposed to be available for purchase in the next, I think at the end of this year, that can fold laundry?
2: I've been following, my sons have been following this. Is this Optimus or is this a different one?
0: I think it's a different company. Now, and some of this stuff, I'm like, is it AI? Is it not AI? They're working on Optimus robots. They are working on everybody. The productivity gains when you add AI to robotics and advanced machinery and transportation, we are going to be living in a very different and in many ways better world. There will be some challenges that come from this, but this, to my point of bet on America getting richer, because if America turns poor, you know what happens? All that's going to matter is how much drinkable water and how much ammunition you've got, honestly.
2: Yeah,
0: okay?
2: It's true.
0: There's no like, oh, catastrophism when it comes to the American economy is like betting on Mad Max. And here's the problem with that. If you're right, nobody wins. So bet on America long term.
2: Amen.
0: Yeah. So Clay co-signs.
2: Have long-term horizons. That's the biggest thing in success in life. Think longer than short-term.
0: Now I'm not saying it's going to be Mad Max, obviously, but you might be in a blackout for a while. You might be in the path of a major storm. That does happen. It happened to relatives of mine, as you know, and it can happen to anyone, anywhere. So preparation for part of that makes a lot of sense, because it could feel like Mad Max for a week or two if you get hit with a really bad hurricane, you have a bad tornado, floods come in, whatever it may be. That's where Rapid Radios can be so helpful. 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

0: Welcome back in. Clay and Buck are rolling through the Monday edition of the program. A lot of different stories we are tracking right now. One, let's talk about this a bit when we come back because we've got a quick turn here. But, Buck, there is increasing speculation that the Graham Plattner Maine Senate campaign may be in dire straits yet again over potential revelations coming out. Why would those revelations come out now? Well, it's after July 4th, so they don't get buried. But I believe until July 21st-ish, Democrats can simply replace Graham Plattner on the ballot with another candidate, probably Janet Mills, the sitting governor, if he were to withdraw. He's won the nomination fair and square, but we could have a Joe Biden, Kamala Harris-like situation in some way where you get a removal. We'll talk about that and what the topic is. Remember, there is no pathway, essentially, to Democrats taking back control of the Senate without flipping that Susan Collins seat in Maine.
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5: 494 eastbound, stop and go. Lindale Avenue to 12th Avenue from Highway 212 to 94-694, 25 minutes. 394 westbound is closed between Washington Avenue and Highway 100 with road construction. 694 northbound from 94 to Highway 36, 5 minutes. I'm Tom Beck, and that's your latest total traffic.
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15: It's Team USA against Belgium tonight in the round of 16. 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
18: Fox News, I'm Tom Graham. President Trump is taking credit for pushing FEMA to reconsider a red card against U.S. star Flo Balogun. Now, that would have kept him out of tonight's World Cup match against Belgium. He can now play despite an appeal by Belgium.
19: We heard directly from FIFA. They have ruled Belgium's appeal against the reinstatement of Flo Balogun for tonight's critical game as inadmissible.
18: Fox's Jonathan Hunt, a preliminary hearing being held for the suspect charged with killing Charlie Kirk.
20: Tyler Robinson inside has been closely paying attention to the testimony and exhibits. This is the first time Erica Kirk has attended one of the court proceedings here. Our reporter in the courtroom says Erica is sitting next to Charlie's mom, and Erica put her head on the shoulder of Charlie's mom at one point. Also, Donald Trump Jr. inside the courtroom.
18: Fox's Matt Finn, America's listening to Fox News.
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0: Welcome back in here to Clay and Buck. And we got a lot of you weighing in, which we love to hear from all of you about everything going on. As we know today, the biggest thing is anticipation of this World Cup soccer match tonight between the U.S. and Belgium. I am rooting for America, even though I told you all from the very beginning that England will actually win the whole thing. If I make that, if that's correct, by the way, that would be from the non-sports guy on this, you know, the non-sports commentator on this program, that would be a phenomenal call. I think I was getting 5-1 odds. Might have put a little money on this one. So that's pretty fantastic overall. And I would just tell you, if you're wondering who's like most, this French team is, and does anyone who's not French want to see the French win, Clay? This is the thing. I think if you know how they do those maps when there's like a Super Bowl, and sometimes it's a little sad because every state except for the state of the team is like rooting for the other team. That's the world, except French people want France to win. I don't think a single other country anywhere in the world would be like, you know who I want to see win this thing? France. But their team is unbelievably stacked. Talent-wise, they're the number. They have the most talent on one team. That's just reality. But that doesn't mean they're going to win necessarily, you know? So there are other things, you know, on any given Sunday, Monday, Tuesday, Wednesday, or Thursday. There's a lot of things that could happen here. So I am looking forward to this. Do you want to... How deep into this main Senate race thing do we want to get? Because the Graham Plattner story up to this point has just been one long series of, this is the guy that Democrats think is going to be the next senator from Maine? And tell us what you have on this one. It's a little early stage, but...
1: There are, so in the prediction market universe right now, there are odds that are surging that Graham Plattner is going to be facing another scandal story. Remember, I know this kind of got snowed under, but in the New York Times article that was published about Graham Plattner's past relationships, the campaign acknowledged that he used to regularly say that if anyone tried to rob his apartment, he was going to rape them, but not in a gay way, just to establish dominance. The guy has a Nazi tattoo on his chest, and he regularly would go around telling people, I will rape any man who tries to rob my apartment, but not in a gay way, just to establish dominance. And so this guy's got a lot of things in his past that are shady. Also, the whole, I'm just a oyster farmer from Maine. No, he had an oyster farm. His mommy runs a restaurant, and she bought his oysters. His dad bought his house. He is basically unable to provide for himself otherwise, so he's trying to get a job as a United States senator. And he's got a lot of dark issues in his past, it appears. And what I would say is significant here, and I've said this for some time, I believe the date, team, will you look up the date officially in Maine to pay attention to the timing? Once it's, and I'm going to say July 22nd, but it's somewhere in this vicinity. Once he is the nominee on July 22nd, he can no longer be removed from the ballot. So his name is going to be on there against Susan Collins. Until then he is still fair game in the media universe. And it feels to me like Democrats, this is not a Republican thing, it feels to me like Democrats are still trying to get him off the ballot, because the ideal thing for Republicans is Graham Plattner's on the ballot, and then there are awful stories that come out on July 22nd once his name can no longer be removed. And it makes it highly unlikely that he's going to be able to win this Senate race. And so that is what's going on right now. He has canceled events, and there are a bunch of stories out there suggesting that the reason he's canceling events is because they're bracing for another very critical story about his past to come out. And odds of him dropping out of this race have surged on Polymarket and Kalshi. That's what's going on. Now, let's take a couple. You want to take a couple more calls here, Buck, before we go to break? We've got people been waiting a while.
0: Yeah.
1: We got a ton of North Carolinians weighing in today. North Carolina is going to have 100% viewership on this U.S.-Belgium game going on based on our callers. Jim in North Carolina, what you got for us? Jim.
2: Hello?
1: Yeah, we're waiting for you, Jim.
2: Oh, hey, sorry about that, guys. Just down the field. Hey, have an idea for you, marketing idea. You think of the Democratic Party, kind of, Buck, you touched on it earlier. What use are they? They're kind of like that dysfunctional child, always complaining. If you look at what they've accomplished the last 40 years, it's basically nothing. Look at the visitors that have come over to this country. They love it.

0: involvement in at all, right? That I have just been able to experience. And if you told me, hey, Clay, you have the ability to invest in this company, I would put every spare dollar I have into this company. They keep opening new Buc-ee's. It is an experience unlike any other. Heck, they now buck because I got my Tesla. I drove my Tesla to Knoxville, Tennessee a few weeks ago. I had a son doing a football camp at the University of Tennessee. We took a trip, drove the Tesla up there. Buc-ee's now not only to having basically the cheapest gas you can find anywhere. By the way, gas prices back down, as we told you they likely would be. Price of oil and gas on futures lower than it was before we invaded Iran. Buc-ee's now has huge superchargers too. So I plugged in my Tesla just like I would have if I'd stopped to get gas. The Tesla charged 20 minutes full on charge. It allows me to continue my trip. And in the meantime, I'm walking around in the inside of the Buc-ee's, and it swarmed, and I would put every dollar there. But yes, I love these videos that I'm seeing of all these guys and gals talking about how much they love things like Buc-ee's in America. Matt in North Carolina.
1: Hello.
0: Yeah, we got you. What's up, Matt?
1: All right. Well, I'm preface this by saying I am not a soccer fan at all. I don't know anything about soccer. But what I would like to bring up that I haven't heard is with this guy in question being suspended, he was born in America, but he was raised in England because his mom missed the flight to England. So why are we sticking up for this guy so badly when he's not helped us, whether it was playing high school here or college? I don't know if he played pro in America.
0: He's eligible. Okay, I'll answer. He's eligible in three different countries based on the way that FIFA determines eligibility for representing national teams. He is Nigerian. His parents are Nigerian. He was raised in England. His mom was visiting the United States while she was pregnant. They, according to the reports that I've read, they determined that she was potentially going to deliver so soon during her trip that they would not allow her to leave. And so he was born in New York City 25 years ago. She was legally here. And the birthright citizenship law on the books makes him eligible to play for either England, the United States, or Nigeria. He chose to play for the United States. So what you're really asking is, do you have an issue with the way that FIFA determines eligibility? If you're eligible to play, I don't know where you sign off on this, Buck. If you are eligible to play for the United States and you are good at any sport in the world, I would like to have you play for the United States. I would prefer that you not do what the, what's the woman's name? That was the skier that is born and raised here, but also has Chinese citizenship, and Eileen Gu. Eileen Gu, if you remember that story during the Olympics, she goes to Stanford. She's born and raised here. She decides she wants to take money to go play for China. I would prefer you play for the United States. So that's the story, the background for that, for anybody who wants to get into the background of Balogun particularly. And I want to tell all of you about Americans for Prosperity and the difference that they are making as we celebrate America 250. Over the July 4th weekend, thousands of Americans gathered with their families to read the Declaration of Independence. I read the Declaration of Independence. I try to do it every July 4th. A lot of it a recitation of issues, but the top and the bottom really kind of very captivating. Now's the time to embrace a renewed love of country that believes in itself again. We share the vision with our friends at Americans for Prosperity. We want our nation to come out on this celebration stronger, more united, more grounded in the ideas that made it exceptional. 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It means more citizens feeling a sense of ownership over the founding principles, not just nostalgia for them. Because civic responsibility doesn't end when the fireworks fade. It carries forward in what we do next. 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
4: From the Choice Bank Traffic Center.
5: 94 eastbound at Dale Street. A crash on the right shoulder from Lowry Hill Tunnel to 35E. Take you 11 minutes. 494 eastbound. Backed up traffic between Lindale Avenue and 12th Avenue from Highway 212 to 94. 694, 26 minutes. I'm Tom Beck, and that's your latest total traffic.
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0: Welcome back in, Clay and Buck. I was just saying off air to Buck, now's a good time. I don't always give PR advice, but if you've got some dirty laundry that you want to drop, get as little attention as you possibly can. Right about 6:30 Eastern time tonight, 7 p.m., right as the U.S. gets ready to play against Belgium, huge audience going to sit down. It's a good time to get some dirty laundry out there. Just saying, it would snow under 100% to a large extent. I wanted to mention this. We are going to soon be streaming all 3 hours of this radio program, multiple different places. It's going to be awesome. YouTube, we're going to try to start testing it this week. Doesn't mean it's going to go flawless. You know that we are imperfect when it comes to all aspects of tech, but it is pretty cool. In June, we doubled the audience that we had the previous month on YouTube. A lot of you are starting to watch. YouTube continues to grow. I would encourage you guys, if you haven't already, go subscribe to the Clay and Buck YouTube channel. In addition to the 600 AM FM radio stations, Sirius XM, all the people out there who listen on podcast, we're trying to be all places for all people. You can watch all 3 hours. If you were watching on video right now, you would see me sitting in my U.S. Men's World Cup jersey, and you would be able to experience the show in a different way. Also, Buck, you know this, but I see this all the time. My kids are on YouTube all day long. If you like this show and you like some of the arguments that we are making, you can go to where the kids and the grandkids are. You can tell them, you can share clips with them. We're going to be on YouTube in a big way. We're also on TikTok and Instagram and everywhere else. But on YouTube Live, you can tell your kids, your grandkids, hey, check out Clay and Buck. And they probably, hopefully, will enjoy what they are able to find here. We got a ton of talkbacks. You want to hit some of these talkbacks, Buck?
1: Yes, go for it. Dealer's choice. What's your favorite one right now?
0: Well, I was going to say womp womp. Steve in Toledo disagrees with everything we've said, basically the whole show. Cut A.
2: Yeah, I kind of disagree with you guys a little bit. Man, they have rules in place. They don't have no such thing as instant replay in FIFA, as far as I know. Would they do something like that in the middle of the Super Bowl or the World Series? All of a sudden, the commissioner, whoever, just changes mind on a certain penalty. We've all got football teams that have lost Super Bowls by one bad call, but you know what? It happens, and it's a rule.
0: I mean, if you can fix an errant call, the reason we have instant replay is to fix errant calls. FIFA let Ronaldo, who's about to take the field, avoid a 2-game World Cup suspension by changing the rules and granting his appeal. It's why there is a process in place that allows this to occur. Phil in Houston, cut B.
3: Clay and Buck, with regard to the trump card played for the United States, for the FIFA, I think that England should make the same request of FIFA for the red card England got on Sunday night, because I think that was a bum red card also.
0: I would appeal. I mean, I would do the exact same. Would you, I imagine, would say the same thing, Buck? It was more of a legitimate red card than the one the U.S. got. But if I were involved in English soccer, he's not as important of a player to them as Balogun is for us. But I would 100% say go ahead and make your appeal.
1: Yes, absolutely. Phil from Houston listens on KTRH. Jerry from Westchester in New York on WORE.
4: Yeah, it's pretty amazing tuning in today. And for 20 minutes right off the top, it's like a bizarro world where Buck is talking sports the entire time. Unbelievable. I kind of like it, though.
1: Thank you. You know, I'm a man. I can wear many hats here. You know, I like sports. I just don't like watching them as much as Clay does. Right? But this is an important distinction. I'm not sitting here like a troll under the bridge saying only finger painting and mahjong for me, thank you. Like, I like sports.
0: I will say, between you with the Knicks run and now the World Cup, I'm getting on Twitter and seeing you tweet all hours of the day and night now about the latest sports ball news. And one more quickly, if we can get to it. Jim in Colorado, cut H.
5: I'm not a huge soccer fan, but I just think we have to pray that this team keeps on winning. It's really uniting people, and it's a good thing for the country. 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So, I mean, it's a win-win. Go Team USA.
0: Perfect conclusion. I agree with everything Jim just said. Buck, I hope tomorrow we're celebrating a big win. And Balogun doing the Trump dance. My goodness, it would be amazing.
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2: involved in the initial call last week during a game with Bosnia. So a star U.S. player, Flo Balogun, will be eligible for tonight's game against Belgium. This is President Trump faces questions about his phone call to the FIFA president asking for the red card to be reviewed.
3: I think the referee's call was horrible. And nobody talks about that. They talk about the red card like it's fine. Nobody talks. The referee's decision to red card. I didn't know what the hell a red card was. When I found out, I said, you got to be kidding.
2: But insisting he only requested a review and that it was FIFA's decision. The FIFA president says independent judicial bodies make these decisions. Belgium's Soccer Federation telling the U.S. Federation it will contest Balogun's eligibility if he's listed for play tonight. A police officer is the first witness called by prosecutors at a hearing on probable cause to send Charlie Kirk's accused assassin to trial in Utah.
22: Officer Chris Bagley testified after Charlie Kirk was killed at Utah Valley University. He believed he heard gunfire from a rifle, and this prompted him to investigate the top of a campus building in the direct line of sight called the Losee Center. He said he saw disturbed gravel where it appeared someone had been lying down on the roof.
23: I asked dispatch to get on the camera system and to see if anybody was on top of the Losee building during the time of the incident. Dispatch came back and advised me that there was a male individual on top of the roof that was there at the time of the shooting.
22: In their efforts this week to convince the judge to move forward with trial for Tyler Robinson, the prosecution plans to play video of a police interview with Robinson's romantic partner.
2: Fox's Jessica Rosenthal. A Texas law requiring age verification and parental consent for minors to download certain apps will stand for now. The U.S. Supreme Court just rejecting an emergency appeal to block enforcement. 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
24: This is Minnesota News Network. I'm John Anderson. New statistics show the number of gun fatalities in Minnesota has gone down. In 2025, there were 549 people killed by firearms compared to 564 the previous year. The Minnesota Department of Health says homicides dropped by 20%, but suicide numbers are higher. Maggie Emery is the executive director of Protect Minnesota.
25: We are seeing that our gun deaths are consistently remaining much higher than they were before COVID. We really haven't seen the same dip in rates of gun violence and gun deaths that the rest of the country has experienced.
24: The MDH numbers show that 77% of all firearms deaths in Minnesota are suicides. If you or someone you know may be struggling, the 988 Suicide and Crisis Lifeline is always available. Police are investigating a fatal shooting that claimed the life of a juvenile boy in Brooklyn Park. Officers were called to Hartkopf Park just before 10:45 Sunday night on reports of gunfire. Despite life-saving efforts, the victim died at the scene. Authorities have not released the boy's identity, announced any arrests, or said what may have led up to the shooting. The investigation continues. And it was a deadly holiday weekend on Minnesota lakes. A total of 3 drownings were reported across the state of Minnesota. This is MNN on Twin Cities News Talk.
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1: From the Choice Bank Traffic Center.
4: 94 eastbound at Dale Street. A crash on the right shoulder from Lowry Hill Tunnel to 35E. Take you 11 minutes. 494 eastbound, backed up traffic between Lindale Avenue and 12th Avenue.
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1: Traffic slowing down West 94 from around 35W into the tunnel, but not bad between the downtowns at all. Still heavy southbound Cedar 86 down to...
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4: The CDC says its data shows the U.S. death rate fell to a record low last year. The death rate was 689 per 100,000 people, and that's a 4.6% drop from 2024. Heart disease and cancer were the top two underlying causes of death in the U.S. Males, older adults, and black people showed the highest death rates. The number of New Yorkers diagnosed with Legionnaires' disease has now risen to 10. It was 2 on Friday. The increase comes as the city continues to check cooling towers in the impacted areas to see whether the potentially deadly bacteria has spread. All 10 cases are on the Upper East Side. Legionnaires' disease is a form of pneumonia which grows in warm water. People become infected by inhaling contaminated water vapor. The disease can be treated with antibiotics when you catch it early. Health update. I'm Sarah Lee Kessler.
5: The music streaming service Tidal is going to begin labeling music wholly or substantially created by using AI. Tammy Trujillo has details.
6: The company made the announcement Monday, adding that those specific songs will not be eligible for royalties. Tidal will also ban AI-generated music associated with fraudulent activity, a category that includes songs impersonating established artists in efforts to deceive listeners. The policy goes into effect July 15th.
5: Google is reportedly throttling Meta's use of Gemini AI. The Financial Times says they reduced access to Gemini, slowing down some Meta AI projects. As a result, Meta is reportedly telling its workers to ration their use of AI tokens. And Austria wants Anthropic to shake off its American restrictions and move to the EU. Austrian officials want European nations to have better access to bigger innovations, and they want to stop Washington from blocking access to advanced AI models like Mythos. Tech Report, I'm Mark Mayfield.
7: Things got heated at Fenway Park Saturday as the Red Sox dominate the Yankees again 4-1, took the first three of the four-game set. Boston's outscored New York 16-5 over a weekend play for the four-game sweep Sunday night. White Sox stay atop the Central, doubling up KC. Mets took down the Phils. Reds rally to beat the Buccos. Late-night action. Braves visit the Giants. Padres host the Dodgers. Victor Hovland shot a third-round 64, overtaking Scotty Scheffler at the Travelers. Scotty, just a stroke back, likes his chances.
8: I think the conditions tomorrow should be pretty similar to what they were today. Definitely a lot of birdies out there. You know, you got to be hitting some shots and holding some putts as well.
7: Hovland is 20 under par. NHL draft. The Sharks drafted a player they could loan out to the Warriors. 7'1" Alex Karmanoff, tallest player ever chosen. Penn State's Gavin McKenna went number one overall to Toronto. World Cup final match of group play. England blank Panama to win Group L. Colombia and Portugal played to a scoreless draw, winning Group K. Both advance on to the knockout round. And that's sports. I'm Rob Bushka.
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12: All right, well, fallout from yesterday's Supreme Court decision as it relates to biological men and women's sports. We continue with Kristen Wagner, and Mary Kate is with us. You know, you wrote Mary Kate, and you and Madison wrote this op-ed. It was featured on FoxNews.com yesterday. You wrote, we didn't compete to win participation trophies. We didn't train to lose before even stepping at the starting line. So we're very grateful that now, by supporting states' legal authority to keep men out of women's sports, the court has reasserted decades-long efforts to promote women's athletics as separate and apart from men's sports. Let me ask you this question. If there are enough trans athletes and they want to have their own athletic league, would you be against that?
0: I can't really speak to that. I just know what I know, that women competing against women is fair and men competing against men is fair. So beyond that, I can't really say.
12: I bet that you could outrun me by a long shot because you've been training. You know, one thing that I learned from Riley Gaines, do you know she would spend about 8 hours a day in the pool training, and she did that for years of her life? How many hours a day as an athlete were you training before you participated in collegiate sports?
0: Well, in high school, just getting myself to the level to get a scholarship, I was doing 5 hours a day before school, after school, lifting weights, as well as just the sacrifice of my diet, my lifestyle. And it's special. It's led me to where I am today. So to have that challenged by men is deflating.
12: Would you say it ruined your experience, something that you had aspired to your whole life, and then this happened?
0: I would say a part of it, but the friendships that I made, the career I'm in now, like where it's led me, that can't be taken away by any man.
12: Well, we really appreciate your courage, and I'm very grateful to you also, Kristen Wagoner, for what you did and you know, putting in the time, the effort, the support. I'm sure a lot of money was spent on this process of getting to the Supreme Court. It's not easy to get there, and then to win is even harder. Congratulations to both of you, and I think this is going to help young women many, many decades to come, and you should be very proud of that.
13: Well, thank you so much. Thanks for sharing the truth about biology, because it does matter.
12: You know, I was thinking after Tallarico said that he's fighting for the right of biological men to have abortions, I thought I had to go back to school and take more biology classes, because I don't remember biological men being capable of having babies. I just don't remember, but I might be wrong. It's possible. But I'm learning more every day. He says there are six genders. I can only name two. So we're trying to get answers to all of these very important questions before the midterm election. Anyway, appreciate you both. Thank you. 800-941-SHAWN if you want to be a part of the program. 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
20: Eligibility if he's listed to play. After his red card in last week's game against Bosnia-Herzegovina was reversed, Belgium tried to appeal that reversal.
21: They have ruled Belgium's appeal against the reinstatement of Flo Balogun for tonight's critical game as inadmissible. They say that Belgium was not a party to this process and therefore has no standing for that appeal.
20: Fox's Jonathan Hunt. President Trump says he called the FIFA president to ask for a review, but that the reversal was FIFA's decision. The FIFA president also rejecting any suggestion of favoritism for a World Cup host nation, insisting FIFA's judicial bodies make those decisions independently. In Utah, it's day one of a preliminary hearing expected to last all week on probable cause for prosecutors to try Charlie Kirk's accused killer, Tyler Robinson. An officer who was at Utah Valley University that day testifying he's not sure from which direction the shot was fired. Kirk's parents and widow Erica have been in the courtroom. A record day on Wall Street after a historic start.
22: From the Oval Office, President Trump rang the opening bell for the New York Stock Exchange and NASDAQ to celebrate the start of so-called Trump accounts.
23: Those accounts will now begin to grow right along with our booming economy.
22: The accounts allow parents, employers, and donors to contribute tax-free into a market-tied savings account for American newborns converted to a traditional IRA once a child turns 18.
23: $800 million in new capital will be invested in the stock market for America's children this week.
22: Trump accounts opened on July 4th, making today the first trading day for the investment platform.
20: Fox's Jared Halpern at the White House, the Dow topping 53,000 for the first time. 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
24: Minnesota News Network, I'm Sean Maloney. Dozens of Twin Cities hospice workers are staging a one-day strike today after nearly a year of negotiations over their first union contract. 65 members of SEIU Healthcare Minnesota and Iowa who work at Abbott Northwestern Hospital and Alina Commons in Minneapolis held a rally. Members say they are looking for interim raises. Alina says today's one-day strike will not affect operations. Alina is currently in negotiations with Sutter Health of California in a proposed $2 billion deal. Minnesota is in peak mosquito season, and there's things you can do to avoid getting bitten. Metropolitan Mosquito Control District spokesperson Alex Carlson says the right bug spray can help.
1: Do you want to look for an EPA registration number on your repellent? And it should have an active ingredient that includes DEET, picaridin, or oil of lemon eucalyptus, which is a more natural one. Just make sure it's got one of those active ingredients and you apply it every 2 hours or so.
24: Carlson says to also wear long, light-colored, and loose clothing to help avoid bites. And International Salvation Army teams are on the ground in Venezuela helping those impacted by a deadly earthquake. While no Salvation Army personnel from Minnesota have been deployed at this time, spokesman Dan Furry says the organization is always looking for trained disaster volunteers.
4: They're a very dedicated group of volunteers, and they often will see people at their absolute worst. And there is training that you have to go through. But for those people who would be willing and able and interested in wanting to help people during disasters, we absolutely would love to help you join our team.
24: More information about volunteering is available at SalvationArmyNorth.org. 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
29: East on 494, you're going to see heavy traffic from just after Highway 100 to Lindale, where there is an accident, and it's in the right lane. 94 is not bad. Westbound slows from Hiawatha to the tunnel, 35 east.
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0: so I feel like, you know, we're kind of rehashing the thing we've been through. 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
6: All right, thanks, Scott Shannon. Hour 2, Sean Hannity Show, 800-941-SEAN, our number. You want to be a part of the program. In a minute, we're going to be joined by my great senator from the free state of Florida, Rick Scott. Now, Florida over the years, you can go back to 2000, had issues with voting. And all I can tell you is they have resolved every issue, and it has such integrity in the system that on election night, you will know within 2 hours, 90% of the vote, you'll probably know the projected winner. And they have mastered the process, and they did it out of necessity. And all of these Democrats, all these blue state, you know, rules and regulations are, this is absolute madness. It's like they want to live in the Stone Age. There is no reason for any state not to adopt integrity measures so that people can have confidence in the result of our elections. There's just no earthly reason at all. If you go back to 2024, 75% of the vote nationwide in the presidential election, 75% was counted within 3 hours. Every single state except Gavin Newsom's communist utopia of California had counted more than 75% of the vote after 2 days. California, they took 5 days to get to that number. California got to 90% of the vote after about 11 days. There is no excuse for any of this. None at all whatsoever. And, you know, now we're on the precipice where it looked like Spencer Pratt had a very solid lead to be one of the top two finishers to make a runoff. Now L.A. will be guaranteed to have a radical leftist mayor. And I can't give you specifics about what voter integrity issues exist there, except this is no way to run an election. Democrats don't want integrity in the system. And when you don't have integrity in the system, it causes people to doubt. They are responsible for doubt in people's minds, and people won't have confidence in the results. And they're going to get disgusted, and they have every right to be. Anyway, my great Senator Rick Scott of Florida is with me. Is there any possible reason, rationale, other than I suspect that there might be nefarious intentions in play, that they would not want to adopt integrity issues?
7: Yeah, it's all because the people that are in office, they want fraud. I mean, the Save America Act, you know, you have to be an American to register to vote. You have to show an ID to vote. It's over 80% of Americans want it. Democrats want it. Independents want it. Republicans want it. You know who doesn't want it? Elected Democrats. That's the only group that doesn't want this because guess what? They know with their radical ideas, they can't get reelected, all right, unless there's fraud. And you look at what's going on with Spencer out in L.A. How could that happen? How could there be that big a change, right, other than what, I mean, and even if you do, even if you say, oh, maybe that could happen, do you feel comfortable? Why wouldn't these people want people to feel comfortable? So has there been anybody sitting there, do both parties looking at every ballot? Are they made sure there's no ballots coming in after election night? They say, oh, yeah, Spencer was up by like 50,000 votes, so we got to figure out how do we get 50,000 more votes. So I don't know if any of that's happening, but guess what? Nobody else knows either. And so that's,
6: well, no, I mean, it lends itself to nobody trusting the system. That's the biggest problem.
7: You're going to go.
6: No reasonable person is going to want to trust this system or believe there's integrity. And then after the election, you know, if it's a Democrat or a Republican, both parties have complained bitterly about, quote, rigged and stolen elections. So If the only antidote to prevent people from having questions in my mind is voter integrity. Put these measures in place. Democrats steadfastly refuse.
7: Yeah. I mean, you have to be an American to vote. You have to show an ID. And on top of that, when you're checking the ballot, when you're counting them, there ought to be observers. I mean, you ought to be able to watch them. Republicans ought to be able to watch them. Democrats ought to be able to watch them. Independents. I mean, we ought to have cameras. We ought to make sure everybody's comfortable, right? So, you know, I was with a grandson yesterday that's about a year away from driving, and I was teaching him how to drive. And I said, when you start driving, your job is to make everybody that is with you comfortable. Tell them what you're doing. Are you looking left? Are you looking right? That's what we should be doing with complete transparency with this stuff. And so everybody knows, and there's no chance. You know, your vote has to, if you're going to vote by mail, and I think mail's always suspect, although we do it in photo well, then you got to just be so careful. You got to make sure, are those signatures going to match? Right? And if you're not going to check signatures, then you know there's going to be fraud. If there's going to be.
6: How about any mail-in ballots immediately from the moment they're delivered are on a video camera put in a locked room that can be monitored by the public 24 hours, and they can go online and see if anybody's in that room tampering with those ballots? Would that not add integrity and confidence?
7: Absolutely. And you will need to ask every cycle. What we do in Florida is every cycle you've got to ask for a mail-in ballot, and your signature has to match.
6: No, they just send them out in California. You know, this is amazing to me, because if you listen to Democrats, they're putting, many of them are putting their hope in Gavin Newsom. Gavin Newsom has been utterly silent on most of this. Doesn't care.
7: Right.
6: He's an absentee governor. You know what it takes to be a governor. You were governor of this state for 8 years. You did a great job. That's when you and I really became friends, because you were always up in New York poaching business out of New York, and I got to see you all the time. We became very good friends. And what's amazing is he predictable wildfires, predictable Santa Ana winds, and they don't practice the science of forestry. They don't have hydrants with water. They don't have a reservoir with water. All these homes burn to the ground. Year and a half later, nobody can get a building permit, and he doesn't talk about it. Highest poverty rate, highest homeless rate, highest state income tax, highest sales tax, highest gas tax. And he's a world traveler, Trump stalker, half Hannity stalker, author, you know, lecturer, almost full-time ex-poster. He does nothing, and this is what they want for the next president, the Democrats?
7: Well, they're telling you who they are, right? I mean, there's no competency, right? So he is so incompetent that people are continuing to move. Businesses have to move. You can't get a home rebuilt in the Palisades. He didn't care that there was a fire smoldering, and they didn't put it out. All right. He didn't care that the insurance program didn't work. He didn't care that it takes fortune to rebuild a house. He doesn't care that you can't get a permit. He doesn't care about any of this stuff. And he wants to be the president. So the non-caring president that doesn't care about anything other than his election, that's exactly what Gavin Newsom is.
6: Oh, it really is awful. I've got to move on to other issues, because you're up to a lot of good stuff that I think people need to be aware of. You have taken on the issue of anti-Semitism in this country, and I'm glad you are. You're speaking out against anti-Semitism. We're seeing it now all over, worldwide. It's rising. It's rising in the halls of Congress. It's rising on the airwaves, and I really don't, I'm having a hard time understanding what would Americans expect after October 7th and after decades of nonstop rocket barrage. But if they killed the equivalent of 40,000 Americans in a day, when you extrapolate population out, and they murder and they rape and they torture and they kidnap, what would we expect our country to do if, in fact, we were hit?
7: Well, you'd sure as heck hope our leaders would show up and defend our country. There's so many of these people that are anti-Semitic and anti-Israel and anti-Jew. I mean, they're just, it's unbelievable. So now we've got down in Tampa, okay, we got a public stadium supported by taxpayers is going to allow to give a concert there, one of the biggest anti-Semites in the country, in the world. But, you know, other countries won't let him do it. Kanye West, no other countries won't let him even show up and do a concert. But Tampa, with public money, is allowing this to happen. This, and so, one, I don't get that. Two, I don't understand anti-Semitism. why they want to pick on Jews. But think about it. They're not just picking on Jews. They're just the beginning. These people hate Judeo's Christian values. They might start with the Jews. They hate the Christians next. So we've got to start standing up and say, enough's enough. We're not going to put up with this. We're not going to have another Holocaust.
6: I mean, that's the whole thing about every single person, and I hear a lot of lying, and I hear a lot of misinformation from both people in Congress, elected officials, and I hear from the punditry class that this is a forever war. This is Donald Trump, and President Trump walked off Meet the Press, which I love this weekend, actually, myself. And they're saying he's doing this for Bibi. He's doing this for Israel. He's doing this for Fox News. No, he's not. Because every person that I know that reads the intelligence said under 12 days, they could have up to 11 bombs if they get a hold of that dust. And the president decided it was in our best national security interest not to allow that to happen.
7: What would we have done if they got the weapon? Could we have stopped them? And you won't have a country that's been killing Americans for 47 years, says they're going to kill Americans, have a nuclear weapon they can bomb off the coast of Tampa or Miami or Palm Beach. No, this president's got the guts to show up. Obama's an appeaser. Biden was an appeaser. This president defends this country. He's defending American citizens. I'm proud to call him my friend, and I want to thank you for what he's doing.
6: You know, and he's fighting and he's getting Republicans on a lot of issues to fight. Look, I wish he would have gotten through, and maybe you can shed some light on the issue of the SAVE Act. What happened?
7: Well, I mean, we have to work on it. We have to stay up here, and we have to, in my opinion, we have to get rid of the filibuster. I mean, the Democrats use this to block all good legislation. And then when they're in power, right? Then there was Republicans that would go along with their stuff, but they don't go along with anything that's logical. And this is what taxpayers want. But so we couldn't get the votes. We had Republicans that voted against it. Then Mike Lee put up a bill just to say, okay, we'll do something in this reconciliation package that we can incentivize states to do the right thing on the elections. And you had Republicans that voted against that. All the Democrats, of course, vote against it, but one. But Republicans vote against the stuff that all we're trying to do is make our elections more secure. It was just an incentive even to do it, and you had Republicans vote against it. That doesn't make any sense.
6: It doesn't. All right, quick break. More with Senator Rick Scott, My Free State of Florida on the other side. Then your call's coming up this Monday, 800-941-SHAWN, if you want to be a part of the program.
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12: Traffic continues to run heavy on East 494 between France and Lindale with a crash there in the right lane. Eastbound crosstown delays between 169 and Valley View Road. Heavy again, Lindale to Portland.
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20: The different color noises, white noise, brown noise, pink noise. Brown noise is deeper, has lower frequencies, it's got more bass, minimalizes that higher frequency. Mm-hmm. And I didn't really know this, but apparently you can liken some of these to sounds in nature. And apparently brown noise is more akin to like a river rapid or a heavy rainfall or thunder.
21: Because there's also white noise and pink noise, you think brown noise is just named after the color brown. Wrong. There was a scientist named Robert Brown from Scotland.
20: White noise is used, aside from just sleeping, a lot of times with like noise-canceling headphones and stuff, mm-hmm. masking other sounds.
21: Pink noise is a little different. It's kind of like the compromise between white noise and brown noise.
20: As far as which one is best for sleep, there have been some very middling studies over the years. But at Oxford in 2017, they said that they fell asleep 40% faster listening to white noise, but their overall sleep was about the same.
21: Okay.
20: There was a study in 2017 from Northwestern of 13 older adults, and they said pink noise provided deeper sleep overall and improved ability to recall words.
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6: All right, we continue. Senator Rick Scott from my great free state of Florida is with us. We're covering a lot of ground today. Where do you see us with the midterms right now? I don't think the deciding factor, what we will look back and say, define the elections happened yet. Certainly, a lot of court decisions have come down in Republicans' favor. Racial gerrymandering at the Supreme Court, Abigail Spanberger's power grab in the Commonwealth of Virginia. So certainly things are working on our behalf. But I think a lot of it's going to have to do with the economy and how this issue with the Rand plan, plays out in the end.
7: And also in the end, Sean, you got to win your race. No, but it's not a national. These races are not national races. In 2018, most Republicans lost. I'm the only Republican that won in a swing state in the Senate. And I ran on the issues that people care about in my state. in the end, people still care about, they care about the economy. They want to have a good job. They care about their kids' education. They want to be safe. You know what? We win hands down when we talk about those issues. So that's what we have to talk about. How are we going to get inflation under control? Balance the budget. That's what Republicans ought to be doing. We don't do enough of that. We ought to be watching spending, balance the budget. We ought to make sure there's absolute school choice everywhere. Make sure we're doing everything we can. We're the party that's going to support law enforcement because we know the Democrats won't do any of these things. That's what the election is going to be about. I believe that Trump's going to get the Iran deal resolved and we'll get gas prices down. But inflation is not caused by gas prices. Inflation is caused by spending more than we take in. And we've been doing it forever. Since just in the last 7 years since I've been up here, the debt's gone from $18 to $39 trillion. We're spending way too much money.
6: That's the problem. I think we're going to have a lot of economic growth. I think revenues we see going up. We had great economic numbers on Friday. So anyway, Senator Rick Scott, my great senator from the free state of Florida, sir, always a pleasure. Thank you for being with us.
7: Have a good day, Sean. Bye-bye.
6: You too, sir. Listen, if you are about to open a business, you find out, oh, I got to get this insurance and then I got to get that insurance. 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
6: 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And you're listening to the best of the Sean Hannity Show. 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
22: Here's your Twin Cities weather. Sunny to mostly sunny for your Monday afternoon. Light south winds, highs in the upper 80s. Clouds will increase tonight. Can't rule out a late night shower. We'll be near 70. Better chance of showers and storms late Tuesday. I'm meteorologist Rodney Price on Twin Cities News Talk, AM 1130. Right now, it's 85.
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33: Chicago, 1989.
34: White victim, female. Pretty, wealthy.
33: A white woman's murder shocks the city. A black man from the projects comes forward with information about the case.
35: He says the police are his friends.
33: But out of nowhere, he goes from star witness to prime suspect.
35: And then that's it. They turn on him.
33: The system is hungry for a conviction. Lee Harris is sentenced to 90 years.
36: I get 90 years for killing somebody I have never seen.
33: Behind bars, Lee finds an unlikely ally in his cellie, Robert. The pair are like chalk and cheese. There's no way their paths would ever cross on the outside. But as a fellow inmate, Robert sees through the lies and vows to do the unthinkable. Clear Lee's name.
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39: If you're with me, you're golden. 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
41: Well, today's blackout comes in the middle of intense summer heat. Cuba's power grid is aging and its fuel supplies have been dwindling since January. That's when President Trump threatened tariffs on any country providing oil to the island nation.
42: Fox's Jonathan Siri there. The U.S. World Cup team catching a break. Forward Flo Balogun will not be suspended for tonight's game. This despite his previous red card. FIFA faced pressure from President Trump.
43: It's one thing to penalize somebody for the game, but how do you penalize them for a game that hasn't been played yet? It's very unfair. You can't do that. So, yes, I asked for a review by FIFA.
42: Balogun was issued a red card during a controversial call in a previous game. America's listening to Fox News.

0: to respond to that. We'll do that in our final hour coming up, 800-941-SEAN, if you want to be a part of the program. But it shows me that the entire party now is being co-opted by the left. And this is why Hakeem Jeffries and Chuck Schumer, they're like, politically, you know, they're not going to be in power much longer. They're done. They're finished. They will be voted out. Look, it's no secret that some people still struggling financially. 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
6: From the Choice Bank Traffic Center.
7: Southbound 35W, the usual delay between 106th and Cliff Road because of road work, but then you're heavy. Highway 13 to just before McAndrews, where a right lane is blocked because of the road.
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0: Program, we got a great Hannity tonight, 9 Eastern on Fox. Quick break and your calls coming up straight ahead as we continue. This is the best of the Sean Hannity Show. Don't forget, stay tuned for more right after the latest news right here on this radio station. Hey, here's the hard truth. Numbers do not lie. They might make you uncomfortable, but they don't lie. We've tracked the price of the S&P 500, gold and silver, over the last 5 years. Now, between January 2022, May 2026, and the peaks and valleys, the results are staggering. Now, the S&P is up a whopping 45%. Gold is up 110%. Silver up a staggering 415%. 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You know, born on America's darkest day, 9/11/01, the Tunnel to Towers Foundation, they have been helping American heroes ever since. Heroes like U.S. Army Sergeant Mario Nelson. He served in the National Guard and then volunteered at Ground Zero after the 9/11 attacks. Later, Mario enlisted full-time in the Army, was deployed to Iraq. And then Mario sadly made the ultimate sacrifice. He was killed by a rocket-propelled grenade. Sadly, Mario left behind his wife, Mecca, their daughter, Mia. And after his death, Mecca began helping others heal from grief and trauma. And the Tunnel to Towers Foundation recognized the sacrifice of this family and were able, because of your generosity, to provide Mecca and Mia with a mortgage-free home. 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The letter T, the number two, the letter T. Dot.
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28: Democrat Grant Plattner, who won a June primary in Maine, just posting a video denying when an ex-girlfriend told Politico that he drunkenly forced her to have sex after she told him to stop. Plattner says any accusation of non-consensual behavior is categorically false.
29: Regardless of the inaccuracy of the reporting, but mindful of the political reality it will inflict, we are taking the time to reflect on the best path forward.
28: Plattner, who's faced a series of controversies and allegations, is trying to unseat Republican Senator Susan Collins. Under state law, party officials can choose a new nominee if the primary winner withdraws by a July 13th deadline. Prosecutors in Utah laying out what they argue is enough evidence to send Tyler Robinson to trial for the killing of Charlie Kirk, beginning a preliminary hearing with testimony from a police officer who was at Utah Valley University that day.
30: Robinson's lead defense attorney, Catherine Nestor, cross-examined this officer. He says there was not metal detectors on campus that day and that he doesn't know for certain which direction the gunshot came from. Now, the officer says after he heard the gunfire, he went onto the gravel-lined roof of the building that prosecutors say Tyler Robinson used as the sniper point to shoot Kirk.
28: Fox's Matt Finn at the courthouse in Provo, where the hearing is expected to last all week. Both President Trump and the FIFA president rejecting any favoritism after FIFA reversed a red card decision allowing a U.S. striker to play against Belgium tonight.
31: People in Belgium, if they win the game, they can be very proud. If they would win the game with a player missing, it would have been a different feeling. You can't do that. And I'm very glad. All I did was ask for a review. I didn't say you have to do this.
28: Belgium's appeal of the reversal was deemed inadmissible today. 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
32: Minnesota News Network, I'm Sean Maloney. New stats show the number of fatalities in Minnesota by guns has gone down. In 2025, there were 549 people killed by firearms, compared to 564 the previous year. The Minnesota Department of Health says homicides dropped by 20%, but suicide numbers are higher. Maggie Emery is Executive Director of Protect Minnesota.
33: We are seeing that our gun deaths are consistently remaining much higher than they were before COVID. We really haven't seen the same dip in rates of gun violence and gun deaths that the rest of the country has experienced.
32: The MDH numbers show that 77% of all firearm deaths in Minnesota are suicides. There's plenty of ways Minnesotans could fight off mosquitoes during the peak summer months. Metropolitan Mosquito Control District spokesperson Alex Carlson says avoid using items with strong scents if you're heading out.
3: taking a shower and you have very strong smelling shampoo, you're going to be more of a mosquito magnet. So unscented is the way to go this time of year because it's going to be less attractive to mosquitoes. Anything you do that raises your body temperature is going to make you more of a mosquito magnet because they're attracted to the heat.
32: Carlson says to also do the research and find the right bug spray for your situation and use one strong enough to help deter bites. And the Minnesota Wild have announced its 2026-27 preseason schedule. It will consist of 4 games before the regular season begins. The Wild opens the preseason Saturday, September 19th at Grand Casino Arena against the Chicago Blackhawks. The team's other home preseason game will be Friday, September 25th against the Dallas Stars. The other 2 preseason games will be on the road at Chicago and at Dallas. 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
14: from the Choice Bank Traffic Center.
15: In the North Metro, westbound Highway 10 has a crash near Central, blocking a couple of right lanes. You're pretty solid from 35W. 694 is on the brakes eastbound around Long Lake Road to about Lexington and south.
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7: All right, thanks, Scott Shannon. 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It's 800-941-SEAN if you want to be a part of the program. We're in beautiful South Dakota, and we are going to be broadcasting tonight 2 hours, 9 to 11 p.m. at Mount Rushmore. It's going to be a great fireworks display. Tomorrow, by the way, Saturday, yes, I will be working. I will be in our nation's capital. And of course, that's going to be the biggest fireworks display apparently in history. What's kind of cool is my governor, the governor of the great free state of Florida, Ron DeSantis, is actually here. He is in South Dakota. He's going to be on our TV show tonight. And Governor, always an honor to have you. There's a ton of cool stuff happening in our state. I'll get to that. Before I do that, I went through this long history of Mount Rushmore, how it was carved with dynamite, how it took 14 years of work, how they put all of this together, how there is, how it almost wasn't built, and how there's a hidden chamber behind, you know, Abraham Lincoln's face. Do you know a lot about it? Because when I started reading it, I couldn't stop reading it.
8: No, this is my first time I'm going to be able to see it. So I'm looking forward to doing the show with you tonight. I've just heard it's a real engineering marvel. I have actually flown over it in the past, and it's like conspicuous even if you're in the air because it's so big. So I think it's going to be a fitting night to celebrate the beginning of the America 250 weekend. And this is a really important anniversary for our country because we have a unique founding. We had founding fathers who risked everything, and they had a lot to lose because they felt so strongly about establishing a nation where your rights come from God, not from government, where we have rule of law, not the rule of individual men. And they knew that it had never worked in all of human history. But by golly, in the United States, we were going to get it done. And that's the American experiment. And that's what we're fortunate to inherit as Americans living in the year 2026.
7: You know, it really is amazing. I'd really be negligent if I didn't get your reaction to, for example, all of these radicals now that the Democratic Party is now nominating. I keep making the case that these are uncharted waters for a midterm election. You know, I've gone through chapter and verse on Graham Plattner and his Nazi tattoo and every other bizarre thing and position that he's had in the course of his life and career. We have gone over, you know, six gender Tellerico. By the way, if you know what the other four genders are, Governor, I'd really appreciate it if you can inform us. I've been putting out the call to everybody. Nobody can tell me. He's fighting for the right of biological.
8: Oh, we shut that down in Florida. We had to battle Disney. We wanted to make sure that our kids could go to school and not be told that there are, you know, 65 genders. And so in Florida, all that's been dead on arrival. So I must confess, I'm a little ignorant about all that, because when we saw that coming down the pike 4 or 5 years ago, we put the kibosh on it very quickly.
7: By the way, did you know that Tallarico has been championing the rights not only for men to play women's sports, but the right for biological men to have access to abortion? Now, when I read that, I'm thinking, maybe I need to go back to school and start taking some biology classes because obviously I must have missed something.
8: Yeah, look, I think these midterm elections historically, and you've talked about this, there's a bounce the other way, right? Obama got in, Republicans had a big year. Trump got in 16, Democrats took the House in 18. On and on it goes, and there's reasons for that. But I think on this one, the question's going to be, okay, you know, the typical instinct is to try to change a little bit. But what are you changing to? This is not just the John F. Kennedy Democratic Party. Heck, this is a lot more radical than Obama's Democratic Party from 08 to 2016 even, and even more than under Biden. They just are accelerating their embrace of very far-left ideologies. But I think the issue, so people think about, okay, 250 as a country, what's going for? What are the problems? These candidates that are winning, it's just emblematic that we don't really have a shared civic culture right now in America. Because if you have that shared civic culture, that same foundation, you have the same basic principles that you subscribe to, you can color in the lines, you can argue about on the margins, taxes, all this other stuff. You got people that are getting elected that think the America 250 holiday is a bad thing. They think the American founding is a bad thing. They think the founding fathers are villains. And so they want to refound this country on leftist ideology. And so that is something you can't just deal with it and somehow come to a resolution. You have to defeat it.
7: So I'm looking at now, you know, the people that are representing the Democratic Party. There's two aspects of this that I see. You've got Graham Platner, you got James Tallarico, you got this guy El Sayed. You saw this woman win in Colorado against a 15-term incumbent in Colorado. That was pretty fascinating. Malat Kiros is her name. Both Kiros and El Sayed in Michigan, who's running for Senate, you know, both have been out there on the campaign trail with, you know, Hassan Piker, who is on tape. I can play it for you if you want to hear it. You know, claiming that America deserved 9/11. And so it's the party of Mamdani, Grandpa Bernie. It's the party of Pocahontas and Mamdani and AOC and the squad. So that's one aspect of it. They are electing now the most extreme candidates. The other aspect of this is the almost complete silence from the rest of the Democratic Party. Now, if there are radicals or extremists in any movement that I'm a part of, I don't want anything to do with these people, and I'm not going to be quiet about it. Why won't Chuck Schumer? Why won't Hakeem Jeffries? Why won't other Democrats, but for John Fetterman, you know, dare criticize these people?
8: Well, I mean, it's just like, you know, you think that if you feed the alligators, somehow they're not going to eat you. I can tell you, as a governor down here in Florida, the alligator's still going to eat you. That's just the way it is. And that's the way this movement is there. They are going to devour all these people. We had a little bit of a tussle with Hakeem Jeffries when I was doing the redistricting a couple months ago, and he started threatening Florida. He's like saying, oh, we're going to wage warfare, all this stuff. And I never said anything about the guy. I just kind of ignored him. And so, you know, I responded. But one of the things I was saying was he is a very far left guy. He's this Brooklyn political machine. But yet the far left hates him. They hate Schumer. These are very liberal people. And yet they can never go far enough for this very militant movement. So by them kind of acquiescing to it, all it's doing is it's going to assure that they may be the last to be eaten, but it isn't going to prevent them from being eaten in the end.
7: So in my mind, I can't think of a midterm that has ever been like this. I keep saying these are uncharted waters. In other words, you know, think back 150 years. I can't remember any one major party that has gone so solidly radical as we're witnessing now with the Democratic Party. And I think anybody that claims that they know how this is going to play out, I think they're guessing. I don't even think the issues that will define the outcome of this midterm have even happened yet. I think a lot will depend on the economy, what happens in Iran. I think there are a lot of other factors. But more importantly, here's the question. Are hardworking blue collar Democrats in Pennsylvania, Michigan, Wisconsin, Georgia, North Carolina, are they going to go along with this new adopted radicalism and the silence, the deafening silence of the so-called leaders of the Democratic Party?
8: Well, they didn't in 2024. And as much as I had no interest in Kamala Harris as a candidate and obviously opposed her vigorously, these people are to her left in this 2026 cycle. I mean, there's no question about it. in 2024, the public wanted a change from the Biden-Harris regime. But part of it was, I think, that they thought Biden-Harris went too far left, and they did. But this is much further left than that. So I think midterms are usually a referendum on the party in power, the people that don't like the direction, they're motivated to vote. And that's why we've seen these swings. But I think this midterm is more a choice. Is it a choice to turn the reins of power over to people that, quite frankly, hate this country and are more radical than what we've seen in the Democratic Party in many years? And that's saying something, because the Democratic Party's produced quite a bit of doozies. I mean, I remember you used to play Obama's pastor, Jeremiah Wright, and all the stuff he was saying. Some of the other stuff through those years, you know, it was a lot of serious, hard left stuff. This is taking it to an even more extreme dimension. And I just think that voters are going to look at that, and it's like, you're not just voting for a change. If you vote for them, you know, you're voting, you're taking a very risky bet.
7: All right, quick break, right back. More with my great governor, Ron DeSantis from the free state of Florida. He is with us. He is here in South Dakota. He'll be with us on Hannity tonight, 9 Eastern. Your calls next half hour, also coming up, 800-941-SHAWN as we continue.
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13: Southbound 35W, a crash before 106 blocks. Two right lanes, just the left express lane is open, and you're heavy back from 98th. And then you continue to look at brake lights between the Minnesota River Bridge and Cliff.
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15: 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How did my father become the scheming mastermind? 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
7: All right, we continue. Governor Ron DeSantis, he is here with us. We're in South Dakota. We are covering, obviously, the events tonight at Mount Rushmore. We're in South Dakota. It's a beautiful state. It's going to be a really special night. Two-hour edition of Hannity, 9 to 11. Hope you'll tune in for that. The governor will join us as well. His wife, Casey, will join us.
21: And the question is just this, like, you know, do you want relief or not? Do you think, because, yeah, when you go to the grocery store and it's a lot more expensive, you know, the reality is the state government doesn't control that. That's not anything you're going to be able to do by voting in November or electing somebody. It just is what. But at the state level, the one thing you can control is how much they can tax you. Do you want to protect your property from the tax collectors? Or do you want them to keep using it as an ATM? And that's your choice. And you know what? God bless you, whichever way you choose.
7: So as I watch you as my governor in the free state of Florida, although I'm in South Dakota today, I noticed you don't stop. You have now been able to work with the state legislature, and you now have an opportunity to lower property taxes in a dramatic way for people's primary homes in the free state of Florida, which I think is probably one of the greatest opportunities for people to live there. Now, with everything that's happening in California and states like Washington and this wealth tax that is being, you know, floated in places like New York and Illinois and other places, it's resulting in yet another wave of migration. I mean, you see Mark Zuckerberg, you see two of the co-founders of Google. You saw what happened when Ken Griffin got doxxed by Mamdani. He said, okay, I'm not going to spend $6 billion in New York City, I'm going to spend it in Miami. So, you know, again, there's another wave as these states go more radical, especially from California, it seems, because if they pass that referendum, that wealth tax, that's retroactive to January 1 of this year.
8: Yeah, so let's just show you how Florida runs. So the last 4 years, we have reduced our budget every single year. So 4 years ago, 3 years ago was lower than 4 years ago. 2 years was lower than 3 years ago. The budget I just signed that just went into effect is lower than all of those. And we've had population growth and inflation, and yet we're still reducing our budget. In fact, Florida's total debt for its history, we've retired 52% of it just in my tenure as governor, and that's the more aggressive that it's ever happened. This is all while we have the most income moving into our state than has ever moved into another state. But the reason we're doing the property taxes, when I became governor, local governments were taking in $32 billion in property tax revenue. Today, they're taking in $60 to $61 billion 7.5 years later. And that's purely because the state's done well. Property values have gone up. They've been able to increase valuations, raise the tax basis for new construction, all this other stuff. But and so my vision is your personal residence, your homestead should be totally tax-free. The legislature is willing to put kind of the first step on that, where it'd be end up being two-thirds off from what you have now. But the vision is to get that to be 100%. We're going to need to do some stuff in future years, but I think we can do it. But they say, oh, you're not going to have money for all this other stuff. Well, wait a minute. You're still going to have like 80% more revenue than you did 6 or 7 years ago. Are you telling me you can't keep do with that? Florida, at the state level, we're showing you how it's done by reducing spending 4 years in a row, and it's just unprecedented. We have the lowest amount of spending per capita of any state in the country. But Sean, you've been able to compare New York to Florida. Is it easier to get a driver's license here or there? Are the roads better here or there? Is the universities and the schools better here or there? I mean, the results speak for themselves. So what we're going to, you're going to see over the next 4 or 5 months in Florida is people are going to say, oh, you know, if we give people this property tax relief, you know, we're not going to have cops. We're not going to have any of this other stuff. It's all just scare tactics. This will be a really big property tax rollback. To me, it's just the opening salvo. We got to do more after that. And it's not all that I wanted the legislature to do, but still, I'll take it. And I think it'll be good for a lot of people. But they're going to try to tell you the sky is going to fall. Don't believe it. We've reduced the budget at the state level. They can reduce their budgets at the local level.
7: So people need to understand when this is a referendum come November, people in Florida, our free state, need to vote for that property tax reduction. All right, quick break. Right back. More with my great governor, Ron DeSantis from the free state of Florida. He is with us. He is here in South Dakota. He'll be with us on Hannity tonight. 9 Eastern, your calls next half hour also coming up. When we come back, more of the best of the Sean Hannity Show. Stay tuned. I hope you'll join the hundreds of thousands of people who choose confidence over uncertainty. 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
0: iHeartRadio weather, partly cloudy, warm and muggy tonight with a low close to 70. For tomorrow, more sunshine than clouds, hot and humid with a high near 90. Storms ahead for tomorrow night and Wednesday. I'm meteorologist Mace Michaels on Twin Cities News Talk, AM 1130. Currently, it's 87.
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13: Accident on South 35W before 106 is blocking one right lane. Traffic is solid back from 94th. 35E is starting to look a little bit slow heading southbound between St. Clair and about...
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25: Ah, 1971. It was a simpler time, a groovy time. Soul Train had just started chugging along. Everyone had a lava lamp for some reason. Weeble started to wobble, but as we all know, they don't fall down.
26: It's really something.
25: But it wasn't all Weebles and bell bottoms. There was also the Vietnam War and a growing nationwide movement protesting it.
2: Look behind you! See the thousands marching today!
25: Across the country, people were speaking up, and the more they did, the more they learned about the hidden underbelly of the most powerful law enforcement agency in the land. I'm Ed Helms, host of Snafu, Season 2, Medburg. The story of a daring heist that exposed J. Edgar Hoover's epic FBI snafu. Hear the incredible true story that almost got buried.
3: I was told that it might not be published the next day or might not be published ever.
25: As told by the ordinary citizens who took extraordinary measures.
4: Getting caught was virtually inevitable.
25: To expose J. Edgar Hoover's secret FBI.
5: Many of the techniques were clearly illegal, but justified in the interest of national security.
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9: Charge against the husband of Congresswoman Nancy Pelosi in connection with Friday's hit and run there. More from Fox's William Lajeunesse in L.A.
26: The story that Paul Pelosi told police is he knew he hit something, but wasn't sure what. Animal, human, car, bike. But rather than checking, witnesses say he drove away.
9: Nobody was hurt. A Provo, Utah judge is weighing whether there's sufficient evidence to bring Charlie Kirk's alleged killer, Tyler Robinson, to trial. Former Utah State Bureau of Investigation agent David Hall testified today about information coming in after shots rang out.
27: Cell phone videos were coming in. If you imagine there's 3,000 people at an event and everybody has a cell phone, there was a lot of information that people were willing to share with us.
9: Kirk's widow, Erica, attended today's preliminary proceeding. 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
28: I gotta worry about my buddy, you know, because he's watching me and I'm watching him, making sure we're okay. And if we're lucky, we get to see. If not, everything is by feel. You always have a buddy with you. You're never doing anything by yourself. You're never alone. I followed my dad's advice to always prove myself and do what I can in the Navy and make him proud, make everyone proud. So I try to do that with everything I do. Being a woman, it's sometimes more challenging because we have to wear the same amount of gear that a man does. And we have to do the same amount of pull-ups that a man does for the physical training and the test. It's a challenge, but you can do it. You just gotta set your mind to it. Taught me how to be a leader, independent, confident.
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14: Just before midnight on Saturday, February 19th, 2005, Danielle Imbo and her friend Richard Patron left a crowded Philadelphia bar. The two 30-somethings planned to walk to Richard's truck and drive home, but they never made it.
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14: 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The FBI called it murder for hire.
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18: Both of them weren't the target. One of them was the target. The other one was wrong place, wrong time.
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15: You're right, it could be. But it also could be something your son did, too.
17: 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No one.
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14: 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In this series, I dig into my own investigation to find answers for the families and get justice for Richard and Danielle.
15: I just want some peace for my sister's soul, and I want some peace for my mother.
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20: Our phones, 800-941-SHAWN, our number if you want to be a part of the program. Should I do this? Mo the Liberal. Mo the Liberal has claimed I am the most dangerous man in America. He's been saying it for years. If I'm that dangerous, how come your party's imploding?
21: My party is not imploding. My
20: really?
21: It's moving on. Listen, Sean, before we get started here, happy birthday, America, all that kind of great stuff. Today is my granddaughter's birthday. Maxine Ray, wish her a happy birthday, will you?
20: Happy birthday, Maxine Ray. God bless you. I'm sorry that your grandpa's a little nutty, but that's okay. All right, I got to ask you a question, Mo, because you're in New York, and your mayor is Mamdani. Mamdani endorsed three candidates that went against incumbents. One of the candidates has said that they want to seize the means of production, seize private property, seize people's homes, wants all police to be abolished, wants also to abolish America's prisons, America's borders, and doesn't want anyone deported, even convicted illegals that are convicted of rape and murder. Now, that's your party. Will you vote for that lady? And don't duck that question.
21: Unfortunately, I live in the district of Dan Goldman.
20: If you could vote for her, would you?
21: Lost the primary to Brad Leander.
20: If you could vote for her, would you?
21: I don't like kooks, Tom. Come on. What are you going to say? Look, I'm Irish, right?
20: Okay, so you're saying you would not vote for her.
21: They blew up Lord Manbatten on his boat.
20: Whoa. I want you on record. You're saying you would not vote for her if she was in your district.
21: Would I? Yeah, I probably wouldn't vote for her. Why not?
20: Probably wouldn't vote for her. That's not a no.
21: Who would be?
20: So you may vote for her. And you did vote for Mamdani.
21: No, I didn't vote for Mamdani. I don't vote, Sean. I didn't have to vote. He was going to win. I vote in the last presidential.
20: If you did vote, you would have voted for Mamdani.
21: Oh, Democratic.
20: If you did vote, would you or would you not have voted for Mamdani?
21: Oh, sure. I went to his party. It was great. Down at the Paramount after he won. He's a mayor. I worked for Mayor Lindsay.
20: All right. Listen, Mo, at least I'll say this. You're not part of the 73% of Democrats that are not proud of their country. At least you're wishing America a happy 250th, but there's really no hope for you. You're done. You're gone. You've lost the plot. And I'm telling you, mark my words, Mo, your party is disintegrating before your very eyes. Let's see if I'm right. Quick break. We're in South Dakota, Mount Rushmore. We will be covering all of tonight's festivities from Mount Rushmore, 9 to 11 Eastern on the Fox News Channel. Quick break, right back. We'll continue.
0: This is the best of the best. 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
20: You know, I was just reading an article, and it was a list of market downturns for the U.S. economy. Now, it got me thinking. Markets crash, things go up, things go down. It doesn't seem to be a matter of if or when, right? I mean, the Depression, 1929, the Recession, 1937, the flash crash, 1962, oil crisis in the 70s, Black Monday, 1987, dot-com bubble, 2008 crisis. 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
26: Stock Exchange marking the launch of the Trump accounts for children under 18 during an event at the White House. The president also asked about contacting FIFA, asking the governing body to reconsider a controversial red card against Team USA's star player, Flo Balogun, that initially suspended him from play.
27: I asked for a review because I didn't think it was a foul. And, you know, again, I'm good at this stuff. I didn't think it was a foul. I thought it was two great athletes that crashed into each other and got entangled.
26: FIFA rejected Belgium's appeal of the decision suspending the red card, allowing Team USA's top scorer to play in tonight's round 16 matchup. The Team USA versus Belgium matchup will air from Seattle on Fox at 8 p.m. Eastern Time. Ahead of the NATO summit, NATO Secretary General says allies need to show exactly how they'll meet their promises on military spending. Fox's Jonathan Savage reports from the summit in Turkey.
28: Last year's NATO summit saw members agree to President Trump's demand that they spend more on their own defense. This year, the organization's leader wants to see the detail. Secretary General Mark Rutte expects clear, concrete, and credible plans.
29: European allies and Canada are now on a trajectory to equalize the defense spending with the United States. And not just that, they are taking on more leadership.
28: President Trump arrives for the summit tomorrow. He's repeatedly criticized allies over defense spending, threatening not to help defend NATO members which don't invest enough. In Ankara, Turkey, Jonathan Savage, Fox News.
26: President Trump heads to the NATO summit tonight. He's expected to meet separately with Ukraine's president and Russia's president during the summit. America's listening to Fox News.
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30: Minnesota News Network, I'm Sean Maloney. Dozens of Twin Cities hospice workers are staging a one-day strike today after nearly a year of negotiations over their first union contract. 65 members of SEIU Healthcare Minnesota and Iowa who work at Abbott Northwestern Hospital and Alina Commons in Minneapolis held a rally. Members say they are looking for interim raises. Alina says today's one-day strike will not affect operations. Alina is currently in negotiations with Sutter Health of California in a proposed $2 billion deal. Minnesota is in peak mosquito season, and there's things you can do to avoid getting bitten. Metropolitan Mosquito Control District spokesperson Alex Carlson says the right bug spray can help.
31: You want to look for an EPA registration number on your repellent, and it should have an active ingredient that includes DEET, picaridin, or oil of lemon eucalyptus, which is a more natural one. Just make sure it's got one of those active ingredients, and you apply it every 2 hours or so.
30: Carlson says to also wear long, light-colored, and loose clothing to help avoid bites. And International Salvation Army teams are on the ground in Venezuela helping those impacted by a deadly earthquake. While no Salvation Army personnel from Minnesota have been deployed at this time, spokesman Dan Furry says the organization is always looking for trained disaster volunteers.
32: They're a very dedicated group of volunteers, and they often will see people at their absolute worst. And there is training that you have to go through. But for those people who would be willing and able and interested in wanting to help people during disasters, we absolutely would love to help you join our team.
30: More information about volunteering is available at SalvationArmyNorth.org. 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
1: Congestion southbound 35E from Larpinder down to 94. A little slow around Randolph to Shepherd Road as well. Otherwise, 35E is not bad. South 35W is packed 106 to Cliff Road.
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1: Southbound, you're looking heavy just after 494 to Old Shakopee Road. I'm Deb Snyder, and that's your latest total traffic.
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18: 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Mikel Merino playing the role of hero as he found the back of the net just as stoppage time began.
19: Lovely ball through! And there it is!
18: Spain has yet to allow a goal in the tournament. They'll take on the winner of tonight's match between the U.S. and Belgium in the next round.
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21: Fox News, I'm Tom Graham. The man accused of planting pipe bombs near the U.S. Capitol on the eve of the chaos of January 6, 2021, is not covered by President Trump's mass pardons, says a judge. Fox's Jared Halpern.
22: A federal judge rejected a motion to dismiss charges against Brian Cole Jr., the suspect accused of planting pipe bombs outside the Capitol Hill headquarters of the Republican National Committee and Democratic National Committee in 2021.
21: A judge ruling the pardons for those convicted directly for the actions of January 6th, not for any indirect action. Chicago's seen a violent holiday weekend with multiple shootings.
23: Another bloody July 4th weekend in Chicago. Police revealing that between Friday and Sunday night, 16 people were shot. 3 were killed. Still, crime in the city is down compared to July 4th weekends in recent years.
21: Fox's Natalie Chuck, America's listening to Fox News.

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1: South 169 brake lights just after 494 down to Old Shakopee Road. There's crowding on East 394 after Penn to 94. 94 West, slight delays into the tunnel back from...
2: For years, the unhoused have been presented as a monolith in mainstream media. 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
6: Here's something pretty disturbing I discovered while researching this podcast. This is what it actually says on the Los Angeles Police Department website. The site states that the Adult Missing Persons Unit investigates 3,200 cases a month. And 70% of those missing people are found or returned voluntarily within 2 or 3 days. It goes on to explain, and I quote here, since being a missing person is not a crime, police are given a very limited role while conducting these types of investigations. At the bottom of the webpage, it gets more disturbing. There's a section titled, What If They Never Returned? And here's the official police advice. In such situations, you may want to enlist the services of a private investigator to assist in your search. If you can't afford a PI, the police elaborate, quote, another option would be to contact the Salvation Army, which has a missing persons locator program. There is not a single sentence on the LAPD website that would lead a loved one of a missing person to have any faith that the police would properly investigate it. What the LAPD is basically saying is, if someone you love goes missing, don't overreact. They'll probably turn up, unless they don't, in which case you should get someone besides the police to look into it. All this is my way of saying, if the police took missing persons cases as seriously as they do, say, bank robberies, I wouldn't have had to do this podcast in the first place and end up chasing a violent criminal halfway around the country. I'm Neil Strauss. And you can hear the full story of To Live and Die in L.A.
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7: Forced her to have sex and ignored her telling him to stop. Plattner, in a social media video, called out the accusation as
8: troubling, serious, and false allegations against me.
7: While Plattner said his goal remains defeating longtime GOP Senator Susan Collins in November, he is mindful of the possible political effect of this accusation.
8: We are taking the time to reflect on the best path forward for the state that I love, the people that I love.
7: Several planned town halls featuring Plattner have been canceled. Gernal Scott, Fox News.
9: World Cup action this evening, U.S. versus Belgium. Forward Flo Balogun had his suspension reversed after he was given a previous red card when President Trump weighing in.
10: He said, I think this should be reviewed because I watched the play.
9: The president complained about the call. America.
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12: Minnesota News Network, I'm Sean Maloney. New stats show the number of fatalities in Minnesota by guns has gone down. In 2025, there were 549 people killed by firearms, compared to 564 the previous year. The Minnesota Department of Health says homicides dropped by 20%, but suicide numbers are higher. Maggie Emery is Executive Director of Protect Minnesota.
13: We are seeing that our gun deaths are consistently remaining much higher than they were before COVID. We really haven't seen the same dip in rates of gun violence and gun deaths that the rest of the country has experienced.
12: The MDH numbers show that 77% of all firearm deaths in Minnesota are suicides. There's plenty of ways Minnesotans could fight off mosquitoes during the peak summer months. Metropolitan Mosquito Control District spokesperson Alex Carlson says avoid using items with strong scents if you're heading out.
14: taking a shower and you have very strong smelling shampoo, you're going to be more of a mosquito magnet. So unscented is the way to go this time of year because it's going to be less attractive to mosquitoes. Anything you do that raises your body temperature is going to make you more of a mosquito magnet because they're attracted to the heat.
12: Carlson says to also do the research and find the right bug spray for your situation and use one strong enough to help deter bites. And the Minnesota Wild have announced its 2026-27 preseason schedule. It will consist of 4 games before the regular season begins. The Wild opens the preseason Saturday, September 19th at Grand Casino Arena against the Chicago Blackhawks. The team's other home preseason game will be Friday, September 25th against the Dallas Stars. The other 2 preseason games will be on the road at Chicago and at Dallas. 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
8: From the Choice Bank Traffic Center.
9: Congestion continues for the southbound side of 169 just after 494 to about Pioneer Trail. That's definitely getting better. South 35W slow around Black Dog Road clears out before Cliff Road. That's because of road work, but you're doing okay on the crosstown. 94 has cleared out. No significant issues between the downtowns. I'm Deb Snyder, and that's your latest total traffic.
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0: Spain punches their ticket to the World Cup quarterfinals with a 1-0 win over Portugal. Mikel Merino playing the role of hero as he found the back of the net just as stoppage time began.
1: Lovely goal through! And
0: Spain has yet to allow a goal in the tournament. They'll take on the winner of tonight's match between the U.S. and Belgium in the next round.
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24: Fox News. I'm Deborah Valentine. President Trump heading to Ankara, Turkey tonight for a Tuesday start of the two-day NATO summit. Fox's Alexandria Hoff reports.
25: The president's going to be leaving for Turkey later this evening, arriving in Ankara sometime tomorrow afternoon. And once he's there, the red carpet's really going to be rolled out for him.
24: The summit, as President Trump has criticized allies for not paying their fair share of defense funding and for a lack of support in the Iran conflict. The state's first witness testified today during a preliminary hearing for Tyler Robinson, accused of assassinating Turning Point USA co-founder Charlie Kirk.
26: Chris Bagley, a police officer working at Utah Valley University on September 10th, when Charlie Kirk was assassinated. He described hearing the gunshot, seeing Kirk slump to the side, and the screams that followed.
24: Fox's Claudia Cowan reporting from Provo, Utah. 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
1: Southbound 35W still a little tighter on the Minnesota River Bridge to Black Dog Road, and that's because of road work, but not seeing any significant issues on 94 or 694, and things are...
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5: Three staccato cries of Mayday and an eyewitness report of a mid-air explosion is about all that is known this morning of the British Columbia air disaster, which yesterday claimed 52 lives.
6: I really want to know what happened, and it makes me extraordinarily angry that it's always been a big secret.
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9: He had one or two murder charges against him and was acquitted.